0: who dove at the last second, and it was still by him. And the win of the year for the Cleveland Guardians, down to their last strike. And on an 0-2 pitch,
1: Princess Lilibet were enrolled in an undisclosed school when their parents moved back to Britain from California last month. According to NBC News Royal contributor Emily Nash, the school was at a fair distance from the place where they're staying in the UK, and they weren't able to properly protect themselves in heavy traffic. Cast members and crew celebrating after big wins at the Emmys. NBC's Chanel Jones reports that among the big winners, Hack star Jean Smart, who won the Best Comedy Actress Award for the fifth straight year.
2: Now tied for most career Emmys by a female performer, with fellow winner Allison Janney, who took home the trophy for Best Supporting Actress, Drama, for her role in The Diplomat, and the legendary Sally Field, winning big
3: Emmys for two straight years and three of the last 4 years. Brian Rocchio said,
2: in a limited series.
1: Judge Judy is leaving the television courtroom after three decades.
4: After rising to fame as Judge Judy on her syndicated show and moving on to Prime Video for Judy.
3: He has a bat in his hands and he's in the box, not on the on-deck circle. Anything is possible. The impossible is possible. Brian Rocchio delivers again. Another Rokadoke for the little general. Down to his last strike. The Guardians, AL Central hopes, down to their last strike. And Brian Rocchio doubles near the left field line to drive in two and shock the White Sox 7-6. And when we say that Brian Rocchio doubled near the left field line to drive in two, you credit Roque for the hit, no question. Mr. Clutch. But oh, how sweet it was to see Sam Antonacci burned. The left fielder for the White Sox was effectively playing Rover. And in Antonacci's defense, he's going by the card. And, you know, sometimes the dugout, they'll tell him where to go. He was positioned based on what the scouting reports told him to do, based on what the coaching staff told him to do. Antonacci might as well have been playing Rover in a slow-pitch softball game. He was about 15 feet or so, it seemed, beyond shortstop. And Roque said, oh, no, you don't. You don't do that to me. And Roque burned him. I'm not saying that is a routine flyout at normal depth, but it's close to routine at normal depth. But because the White Sox were pinching Rocchio so tight, admittedly the opposite way, but still, you put yourself in position to get burned. Now, the White Sox will say, hey, we had to take away the dink. Okay, you did. You took away the dink and Roque dunked on you. Unbelievable performance by the Cleveland Guardians. 216-578-1100. 216-578-1100. Text the show 21095. Text brought to you by Absolute Roofing. Robert Zicky and I here at 668 Euclid Avenue, downtown Cleveland. The Guardians up 3-0 after one. The lead. It was 3-0 after one and 4-2 after five. Gave up four in the sixth. We're down 6-4. Cut it to 6-5 on Travis Bazzana's solo homer, his second of the game. But Guardians didn't score in the seventh, didn't score in the eighth. And they were up against it. Very, very close. Three outs from falling behind in the division by 1.5 games, or 2.5. It'd be 2.5, yeah. And they somehow rallied. Steve in Middleburg Heights. Steve, what do you got?
5: Dennis, I was telling Rob that

0: that I still had chills down my spine from that call. I think that that call tonight is probably in my top five of all time of Tom Hamilton's greatest calls ever, Rajay Davis being the first. But Dennis, just when you count these guys out, they find a way to keep you latched on.
1: Really back in.
0: I don't know what we're latching on to, Dennis. I called last night, and we're a 500 team. So am I expecting a loss tomorrow? I don't know. I think at this point in the season, and this is probably my optimism talking, if you want to look at this series like a boxing match, they definitely delivered a strong right hook to the jaw last night.
1: Yeah, you're absolutely right, Steve. And thank you so much for the call. The best frame of mind to be in with the Guardians is expect them to lose. That's when they respond. When you expect them to lose, when you think they're cooked, they keep coming back. They're like the cockroach of the AL Central. You can't kill them. How many times last season did we kill the Guardians? They somehow scratched out another division title. How many times this year have we buried the Guardians? Heck, I buried them about six times tonight. And they still won. Down to their last strike. Brian Rocchio, the most dangerous nine-hitter alive. Brian Rocchio notches RBI numbers 46 and 47 from the nine hole. I'm almost positive I got that right. I'm just double checking here. I had it all written down, and now I lost it. Brian Rocchio, so daggone good. I think it's 47 and 48. Yeah, he has 67 RBI for the season. 48 of them from the nine hole. Incredible. And I don't blame Stephen Vogt. Earlier in the year, when he moved Rocchio up from nine because so few guys were hitting. But it affected Brian Rocchio. You put him back in the nine spot, he produces again. Who would have ever thought Brian Rocchio would be approaching 50 RBI as the number nine hitter for the Guardians? Incredible. 216-578-1100. Texas show 210-95.
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16: Now the 1-1, and it's hammered to left center, high, deep, way out of here. A majestic bomb to left center by Joe Adell, 442 feet, and it's 2-0 Cleveland here in the first. And that's how you blow up that strategy of using a reliever to start a game rather than your starter. Joe Adell hits number 22.
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1: The Guardians knew how to open and close tonight at Progressive Field. Guardians got after lefty Chris Murphy, the White Sox opener. Murphy went two-thirds of an inning, two hits, three runs earned, one walk, gave up two bombs. And then at the end, Mr. Grant Taylor and his filth. I just don't know how this guy gives up anything. The 6'3" right-hander. Grant Taylor blew his seventh save opportunity tonight. ERA swelled to 2.41, 1 2/3, two hits, two runs earned, one walk, two strikeouts. He was one strike from locking it down for the White Sox and effectively putting the AL Central Division to bed. This was going to be the final nail. And the White Sox had hammered it all the way down to within like a quarter inch of the wood. And Brian Rocchio said, not so fast. Roque burned Sam Antonacci big time. Said, we're not playing slow pitch softball, dude. We're playing MLB. And Antonacci couldn't catch the fly ball down near the left field line by Roque. Two-run double. Guardians walk it off 7-6. And here's the thing. When Petey Halpin came to the plate, with runners on first and second and one out in the ninth, I had already looked past Petey Halpin. I said, Petey, live up to your moniker, Speedy Petey. whatever you do, do not ground into a double play. I don't care if you strike out, pop out, fly out, whatever out, as long as it's not a double play. Because obviously you end the game with a double play. But more, even more to that, Brian Rocchio's denied the opportunity to bat. As soon as Halpin hit the grounder, and I was, you know, still writing my concession speech for the AL Central, I said, well, there's a sliver of hope because Brian Rocchio is stepping in. You never know when Roque steps in the box. And he's, you know, Captain Clutch, four walk-offs this season. RBI numbers 47 and 48 from the nine hole. The two-run knock after an 0-2 count. Roque winds up saving the Guardians' AL Central hopes. The season wouldn't have been shot. We would have had to shift to the wild card. But Brian Rocchio put the team on his back. Fan base yelling, Rocchio, Rocchio, Rocchio during the plate appearance. And he delivers again. I mean, this guy is incredible to watch. Gerald from the game. Gerald, what's up?
18: Dennis.
1: Yes, sir.
18: Hey, so I was just wondering, I was at the game and we were sitting, we had the best seats I've ever sat in before, and I agree with you. So obviously, Stephen Vogt tonight didn't make many lineup changes. He pinch hit, he pinch ran Schneeman, and then he pinch ran David Fry. So Petey Halpin comes up to bat. I see Rocchio on deck no more than 10 feet away. I'm on his
1: head. Bye-bye. What? Why? I don't understand why. Rob Rozicki, what compels people to do that?
19: I think they were either hugged too much as a child or hugged not enough. It's whatever, man. Ridiculous. We're having a good night. Who cares?
1: We're not ruining it. Mark in Old Brooklyn. Mark, what do you got?
20: You won't get that kind of treatment from me.
1: Thank you.
20: Anyway, this kind of ties into tonight's game. Impossible is nothing. Was that not like a Boston Celtics chant and a certain person screwed that up on an interview? You like trivia, Dennis. So it's like, it might have been Garnett. He's like, well, anything is possible, but impossible is nothing. That's kind of tonight, and crazy how that works. Did I get the facts right?
1: Well, Mark, you definitely had, and thank you for the call. It was Kevin Garnett who famously said anything is possible, and he was a member of the Celtics at the time. I don't know exactly what the context was, but
19: They won the title in 08. That's what it was, is he was holding the trophy, it was his Cleveland, this is for you moment.
1: Yeah, so good for Kevin Garnett. I don't like invoking the Celtics, but I did at the outset say anything is possible, and that's Kevin Garnett's line. He should have trademarked that, by the way. Maybe he has, so I'm in danger of trademark infringement if I use it too much. Let's see. We're stacked, and I don't want to pinch anybody as we come up on the break. So we are coming out of the break. We're going to hit everybody as we celebrate the Guardians 7-6 over the White Sox. They were dead and buried in the ninth inning, down one, down to their last strike, and Brian Rocchio delivers the two-run double against the drawn-in outfield. Even though there were two outs, it was a drawn-in outfield. Sam Antonacci got burned. I'm sure he threw that outfield card in the garbage on his way to the clubhouse. 216-578-1100, 216-578-1100, text the show 21095. Text brought to you by Absolute Roofing.
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24: The U.S. Attorney General Todd Blanche is saying President Trump has every right to criticize members of the Supreme Court. After the High Court shot down Trump's appeal to restrict voting by mail, the president took to social media saying the conservative justices who opposed him in the decision were not the people I interviewed.
25: A democracy is about three branches of government, and President Trump being critical of folks on the Supreme Court.
24: Blanche held a White House briefing in the Rose Garden today, confirming Trump's very frustrated with some of the justices. The last state to hold primaries in this election season is Delaware. NBC News is now projecting Senator Chris Coons will win Delaware's Democratic primary for Senate, defeating three challengers in a bid for a third full term. Now Coons will face Republican Michael Katz in the general election. President Trump is claiming on social media that a Democrat plot was behind the 2024 attempt on his life, saying Biden's FBI didn't do what they should have with respect to the lunatic who shot me in Butler, Pennsylvania. I'm Scott Carr.
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4: The pitch. Swung on. This is pounded. Deep center field. At the wall. Doyle leaps. It is gone. Travis Bazzano with his second home run of the night. A solo blast to center. And Cleveland cuts the deficit in half. They now trail it by a score of 6-5.
5: Back to Dollar Bank Extra Innings on WTAM 1100, home of the Guardians. Here again is your host, Dennis Manilov.
1: So let me get this straight. The Guardians are still alive in the hunt for an AL Central title and a wild card berth, despite Foster Griffin stinks, Tanner Bibee melts, Gavin Williams can't go deep into games, Joey Cantillo is gassed, Craig Yoho stinks. Jose Ramirez is washed, at least for this year. Chase DeLauder's wrist is inflamed. Angel Martinez is out again. Petey Halpin has an OPS of 552. And Angel Hanau, the bloom is off the Angel Hanau rose. Pitchers have adjusted to Angel. And the Guardians are still alive. How is that even possible? Rob Rozicki.
19: If you want a competent, clear, concise answer out of me, I don't know if I'm going to be able to give one to you because it is defying all logic. You summed it up pretty well. This team, the pitching staff is being held together by scotch tape and bailing wire. Jose Ramirez is having the worst season of his career. And Stephen Kwan, we couldn't find him for half a year. I don't get it. But somehow we're still here. And I think it should be empowering that we're kind of on borrowed time. We shouldn't be around, but yet somehow we still are. And if things go right, I don't want to say, where we'd be in the standings to close a business tomorrow, but somehow, some way, we are still here.
1: Yeah. Kyle in Worcester. Kyle, you were on the show. What do you got, Kyle?
6: Hey, so I was at the game tonight, and man, when Rocchio stepped up to the plate, you could feel the energy in the whole stadium. It's like everyone anticipated he was going to come through, which is crazy.
1: Hey, Kyle, then, Kyle, were you like I was, just begging Petey Halpin not to ground into a double play?
6: Exactly. Yep. Yeah, I mean, I didn't even realize Rocchio was on deck until the guys behind me said something, and then it's like, oh, yeah, we're good. We got this. But then if you look at the, I think it was the sixth inning when Chicago put up all those runs, and it seemed like, yeah, Yoho was struggling, Gaddis was struggling, but everyone was booing and telling him to get out of the game and stuff like that. And I don't know, I would love to see our fans coming up behind and supporting our guys like they did Rocchio, because Rocchio came through.
1: Yeah, and thanks, Kyle, for the call. I'm glad you got to see that and witness it. The sixth inning went sideways for the good guys. White Sox scored four to go up 6-4. Cleveland answered with one in their half on the Bazzano blast, his second of the night. And then the two-out, two-strike double by Roque in the ninth to walk it off 7-6. Travis Bazzano, two bombs, season slash now 252, 344, 412. Texters to the 21095 and to my personal line. Hey, what do you think about your guy Bazzano now after you've been dogging him so hard? As I said, I couldn't wait to see him up here. I loved what I saw from him in May. Then he disappeared. I was frustrated because he's the number one overall pick from a given draft, in this case 2024. I expect great things from a guy of that draft status. So it bothered me that he was in the rut that he was. I'm overjoyed that he's figured it out in September. That he's teamed up with Kwani and Rocchio and a little bit of Adele and a little bit of Nate Lowe. And then he's like carrying the Guardians offensively. I don't mind it. I want Travis Pezzana to get four hits a night. I want to be and it's not even that I'd be proven wrong. I expect him to be good. What he's doing, now you don't anticipate two homers every night, but what he's doing is what he's supposed to do. So it's not like egg on my face. This is great. The Guardians desperately need Travis Pezzana to hit like a number one overall pick, and that's exactly what he's doing. Jeff in Lakewood. Jeff, you're on the show. What do you got?
0: What's going on, Dennis Manlow? Great job. They just showed it on ESPN. They say, have no fear, Rocchio is here. They just showed the
1: Rokadoke.
0: Yeah, the Rokadoke. But what I was, this is baseball playoff, man. I'll be so frustrated. And like you said, but Napoli, you said you hope the dude didn't bounce into no double play. I was saying the same thing. But people don't know this is baseball playoff. And I want to give a shout out to the Cleveland fan. But they popped the lid in that joint, man. Rocchio came up. But the key to the game to me, you know, all the runs was important. But when Heron and K. Smith came in and Pezzana hit that home run, when Heron and K. Smith came in and kept it as, you know what I'm saying, been striking distance, that set the whole table up for Rocchio. But you got to give it to Pezzana because I was only two, but I gave him the benefit of the doubt. Because he's a young kid, he'd be like, he's getting strong. He came through big time. Yeah. So it was a gigantic win, man. It just, you know, I just love baseball playoff. This ain't playoff, but this is a taste of baseball playoff.
1: Oh, it might as well have been. And Jeff, thanks for the call. This was every bit a playoff game in the regular season, as was last night. White Sox got it last night, and they were ready to get it tonight, and the Guardians snatched it from them. I know people accuse me of being a Stephen Vogt apologist. I've critiqued Voter all 3 years he's been manager of the Guards. But I'm also fair to Stephen Vogt. When he manages his off, can we give him a little credit? Stephen Vogt tonight was a huge part of the victory. Because he managed as if this were Game 7 of the World Series. Stephen Vogt went and got the hideous Foster Griffin after 4+. It would have been easy to keep Griffin around for another few batters. No, Vogt is like, I can't do that. 83 pitches and out, 12 outs, that's it. I'm not going to stick around for any more Foster Griffin. Sobrowski came in, got 3 outs. I disagreed with the Yoho decision. I cannot stand Craig Yoho as a pitcher. I just cannot watch him anymore. But Hunter Gaddis, 1 inning, 2 hits, 1 run. Tim Heron, hitless, 1 inning. And then Cade Smith, 1 2/3, hitless. Stephen Vogt managed like the season was on the line and the payoff was a victory in grand fashion. Yes, Rob.
19: Yeah, you could tell. Playoff game, just look at the pitching line that you just went through. The fact that Sobrowski and Gaddis were done and already cooling down before the hot dog race. You know that's a big game whenever the high leverage situations, that kind of reminded me of Andrew Miller back in the day, just kind of bringing him in to solve a problem. And yeah, pretty much the entire bullpen, except for Yoho, give them a tip of the cap because, you know, again, both their big guys are pretty much used up setup-wise before the seventh inning. And, you know, that takes Stones a little desperation and confidence. So, you know, give it to Vogt. Give it to everybody in that bullpen, too, for performing.
1: And what is Stephen Vogt supposed to do? What is the combo platter of Voter and Carl Willis supposed to do? When every other game, it seems, their starting pitcher is melting in the middle innings or even in the early innings. I mean, Foster Griffin, thanks for nothing, dude. Back-to-back eggs laid by Foster Griffin. Remember his previous start in Baltimore? I gave up a lot of dinks. I didn't get out of the second inning. Griffin has stunk out the joint as a Guardian. Bibee hits a wall. Now, he did get the W in Minnesota and pitched into the seventh. That's good. But Gavin Williams last night, you know, six innings. He didn't even get to six. What is Steven Vogt supposed to do? Joey Cantillo has hit a wall, and they have to massage him the rest of the way with an opener and whatnot, an extra rest. Parker Messick is the one guy who's like the Energizer Bunny. You can't slow him down, but Steven Vogt is going into games with his hands tied behind his back because his starters are not very good. Yes, Rob.
19: Yeah, you saw MacGyver back in the day with, you know, Richard Dean Anderson. You know, you get an apple core, a corkscrew, and a rubber band, and you got to defuse a bomb. That's what Steven Vogt is doing with this bullpen. He is figuring out, just making something out of nothing every time, and that's where the desperation comes in. That's where it's just you got to fix something. You know, maybe it's not a great starter. Maybe it's not a great superstar reliever. You just got 26 guys. Win today's nine innings any way possible, and today they did that.
1: Yeah. Jeff in University Heights. Jeff, you're on the show. What do you got?
2: Hey, good evening, D-Man.
1: What's up, Jeff?
2: So I was like you. I was on the Zana also because I was looking at Weatherholt and Nick Kurtz and Caglione and the kid Griffin in Pittsburgh and Ben with the Mets and the pitcher with the Reds have. And I was wondering, did we choose the wrong guy? But September, he's really come through. So, you know, I was with you on that as well. But, Dennis, I want to ask you this question. What do you think the Milwaukee Brewers are trying to do this year?
1: Win it all?
2: Okay, exactly. So, if a team is trying to win it all, and you're in the same league with the Mega Buck Dodgers, it stands to reason that if your bullpen, you want quality arms out there, and you wouldn't get rid of a guy who would be a quality arm.
1: Oh, I see. Yeah.
2: Am I correct?
1: Yo-ho.
2: Yeah. So,
1: yeah.
2: Craig, oh no.
1: Oh,
2: that's
1: no.
2: That's what I say every time he comes in. I say, oh no. I don't want him to see the light of day in a high leverage situation again for the rest of the season, however long it lasts. You pitch no in games where either you're getting your freaking doors blown off or you're blowing somebody's freaking doors off. Other than that, he should not come in a high level. Because I'm going to tell you, Dennis, you were talking about how you were hoping that Speedy Petey wouldn't hit into the double play. This is not a second guess. As soon as I saw Ohno come in the game, I knew, the White Sox are going to take the lead in this inning right now because this guy is a stiff. And of course, he lived up or lived down to however you want to look at it, my expectations.
1: Yeah.
2: The dude cannot be trusted in a high-level situation, and I don't even know why we went out and got him for the reason that I opened the call with. We all know what Milwaukee's trying to do. They're trying to stack pitchers to beat the Dodgers to go to the World Series. So if they thought this guy had anything, they wouldn't have traded him for a minor league. Wouldn't they get a minor league catcher? Or no, they got, was that the Bo Naylor deal?
1: Yeah, that was Bo.
2: Yeah, so they wouldn't have traded him for Bo Naylor. Okay, that tells you all you need to know, Dennis. They traded, they're trying to win a World Series, and they traded a guy for Bo Naylor. To us, that tells you all you need to know about Craig Ohno.
1: Well, and Jeff, thank you for the call. In fairness to Yoho, because we always try to be fair, in his previous 12 appearances, he'd only given up a run in one of them. The end of August, two runs on two hits and two innings against Kansas City. In September, entering tonight, five appearances, six innings, three hits, one walk, eight strikeouts. So Steven Vogt and Carl Willis will be like, all right, not all of these are high leverage, but Craig Yoho has been a reliable. When Craig Yoho comes in with his soft stuff and his changeup. I'm like, ah, no. It just makes me nervous, especially when there are so many power arms in today's day.

0: when you have a soft tosser, especially a right-hander, it sticks out. And so I am nervous about Yoho, even though his ledger was clean in September entering tonight. Yes, Rob.
1: Yeah, whenever I hear or see via the call or in the stadium, him not locate all that well, whenever that catcher's glove is moving the first couple of pitches to kind of lunge at something, we're done. Because, again, you just said it, he doesn't throw hard. He's not going to throw it past you. You better locate. You better be able to change speeds. You better be able to pitch, not throw. And, yeah, give me two pitches with him. If he's not hitting his spots, you're done.
0: Anthony in East Cleveland. Anthony, what's up?
2: Man, I mean, you guys are just, wow, like, you guys are crushing this call, man. I mean.
0: Knew we were going to hear from you tonight, AIEC.
2: Hey, but you know what, though? I mean, can we have room for development? Because, hey, Cole Willis is. Didn't he win a World Series? Doesn't he got a World Series ring? And isn't he in our clubhouse, in the dugout? So I disagree. I straight up disagree. I disagree with Travis and Manny. Me and you, we've been chopping it up for years just about this team. And I had to do a couple mic drops. I did a mic drop with Travis Mazzana. I mean, he got a couple of fans, and they're spot on. And then, I mean, playoff Rocky-o, when are we not? We can't give up on this team. Last year, 15.5 back. You don't think that this team remembers that? And then we have what we saw tonight. Love it.
0: Anthony, thanks so much. Here's the thing, though. We need to give up on the Guardians, because when we give up on them, they win. It's totally incongruous. Drew in Chicago, you're going to take us into the top of the hour break. DIC, what do you got, man?
3: Wow, D-Man. First off, I want to come to defense to Willis and Vogt on the Yoho situation. We kind of have to remember two things. One, Espino pitched yesterday. I would have thought that's probably who they would have went to today. But I don't think they feel comfortable throwing Espino back-to-back days with his history of injury. And two, they're down Colin Holderman, and who had been really good for 75% of the season until he started dealing with the injury. So it's Yoho or Festa when they need a righty. Earlier in a game. So it's like, pick your poison. I mean, it obviously didn't work out tonight, but who cares? I had a lifelong friend who is a White Sox fan text me at the bottom of the night and said, "We got this in the bag, ... unless Brian Rocchio gets in at bat in the ninth." And I kind of chuckled and I said, why do you hear Rocchio? And he reminded me that on July 2nd, at Progressive Field, it was Rocchio who hit a walk-off bomb on Grant Taylor. So I kept that in the back of my head as I watched the ninth, and sure enough, Rocchio came to the dish, and the magic ensued. And I got to give you credit, too, D-Man, because it was you at the beginning of the month who said, this team is not going to go anywhere unless one of, if not both, Travis Bazzana and Brian Rocchio get going. And Bazzana's been going, and tonight they both bailed us out in a big, big way. So, wow. I don't know if this is good for our health, but let's live to fight another day and see if they can win two in a row. Can we just win two in a row tomorrow? Win tomorrow, Parker Messick on the bump. Let's put these guys in second place and let the collar get tight on the guys from the south side of Chicago.
0: Love it. Drew in Chicago, just incredible. Yeah. We did talk about that because Roque and Bazzana had struggled mightily in August. And knowing that Ramirez is a shell of himself, one or both of those guys had to come alive for this team to have a shot, you would think, offensively. And as it turned out tonight, both of them delivered. Bazzana with two homers and Roque with the walk-off double to drive in two. And I got to believe the White Sox, for at least a second, thought, should we walk Rocchio? load the base. Now, Kwani's up next, and he's no picnic. But Rocchio is so crazy good in clutch situations, or so it seems. I wonder if they thought for a second or two about walking Roque. But the good news is Kwani was up next, and you wouldn't walk Rocchio ahead of Kwan. And they didn't walk Roque, and he burned Sam Antonacci, and the Guardians walked it off 7-6. 216-578-1100. Texas Show 210-95.

0: killed. But FBI Director Kash Patel testified on the Hill that the shooter, Thomas Crooks, wasn't speaking to anyone but his parents.
1: This comes as lawmakers from both sides of the aisle unite behind the Frontier Act, bipartisan legislation introduced aimed at establishing national safety guardrails for the development of AI. 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
2: I'm Tom Moore. Here's what else you need to know. The latest defense motion in the murder trial of defense attorney Gregory Moore is to have the murder charge against him thrown out. Death. There will be a hearing regarding this motion tomorrow morning at 11. Prosecutors say Moore murdered Sherman as he wasn't ready to handle her divorce trial. State school report cards came out today. Annual ratings of 1 to 5 done by the State Department of Education and Workforce, with 5 meaning a district significantly exceeds state standards. In Cuyahoga County, Beechwood, Brecksville, Broadview Heights, Rocky River, Solon, Strongsville, Westlake among the schools with a 5-star rating. You can check out the report cards for any school district or any individual school building at reportcard.education.ohio.gov. Bush is on by the Cuyahoga County Board of Elections to get people registered in time to vote in the November 3rd general election. Board of Elections Director Anthony Perlotti says most everyone will have a pretty good sized ballot this year.
3: There's 59 communities that make up Cuyahoga County. All of those communities will have at least a 3-sheet ballot. And that means 2 sides or 6 sides.
2: The deadline to register to vote, October 5th. Now your 3 News forecast.
4: We'll be a little more humid through the overnight hours with temperatures dropping back into the upper 60s. Some clouds around, and we'll bring back the chance for some showers and thunderstorms later on. That rain chance continues into Wednesday, kind of on and off through the day. We will have temperatures in the 70s closer to the lakeshore, some low 80s farther south. In the 3 News Weather Center, I'm meteorologist Jessica Van Meter.
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12: White Sox trying to take a 3-game lead in the loss column. The 0-2 delivery. Swung on, hit in the air, fairly deep left, and Tenacci going back.

0: once you've done it a few times, you've been on up with the game on the line, whether you succeeded or not. It's experience doing it. And, you know, Roki's obviously number of walk-off hits this year and over the course of his career. But once you know you can do it, it makes it so much easier to slow down. But he just continues to have poise in those moments.
1: Back to Dollar Bank Extra Innings on WTAM 1100, home of the Guardians. Here again is your host, Dennis Manilov.
2: And, of course, the great Tom Hamilton on the call and Stephen Vogt talking about it after the game. Brian Rocchio's two-run double after he had fallen down in the count 0-2, worked it into a manageable situation and shot one down the line that eluded Sam Antonacci, who was playing Rover in slow-pitch softball. And far from me to read Tom Hamilton's mind, Hammy, the National Baseball Hall of Famer, but I'm going to do it here. I think off the bat, Hammy thought, you know what? That's a fly ball, but it's probably going to be caught. And then he quickly recognized that Antonacci was 5 feet from the shortstop. And he was like, this ball's got a chance. And it turned into yet another amazing call by Tom Hamilton. We go to the celebrity hotline.

0: that if I'm Brian Rocchio, I am sitting nothing but gas. I don't care if I go 0-2. I'm looking at anything off speed. I'm not swinging. I'm looking at gas. And I'll be damned, he got two off-speed pitches. He's 0-2. And Davidson goes, what now? And I go, well, you got to guard against 102, but you better be ready for 92 or 86. I said, he's in a bad spot. And look, that ball he hit, 99 out of 100 times, every batter in Major League Baseball is striking out on that pitch. That was the perfect pitch, Dennis. It was 101 high in the zone. That was a ball that he hit. That was way out of the strike zone. If you go back and you watch the highlights, it was the top of his chest. Usually you do not catch up to 101 that high, especially after you got two breaking balls. He threw the perfect pitch. Rocchio just did what he had to do. And sometimes the pitcher wins, sometimes the batter wins. In this case, Rocchio won. Now, to your point, as soon as he hit it, I looked at left field and I go, he's burned, because he was playing so shallow. I couldn't believe it, really, because with a guy throwing that hard lefty up, usually you're going to shade the line, be back a little bit. He was up in case he shot a single through there and he could possibly throw out the winning run at the plate. I get it. But if he's playing even a regular left field, that's a routine out. But thankfully he wasn't, and that ball had a lot of spin on it, and it just kept on drifting.
1: Talking with Bloom Daddy.
0: It was a fantastic at bat.
1: Yeah, and Bloom Daddy, I don't blame Antonacci, because he's doing what the card tells him to do. He's doing what his dugout's telling him to do, and they were saying pinch Rocchio as a rover would in slow-pitch softball, and the White Sox got burned by it. But what you just heard from Bloom Daddy the last couple of minutes is exactly why I love listening to him during a game with Davidson talking baseball, because Bloom Daddy has few peers when it comes to breaking it down, and he understands how pitchers pitch to batters and how batters approach pitchers. And yeah, you referenced the sequence for Taylor against Roque. Curveball, strike looking, slider foul, and then the heater upstairs. And I like the fact that Taylor was showing Roque respect out of the gate with, you know, two breaking pitches to a nine hitter when you got 100+. That's pretty 100%. Cool.
0: But he's the best nine hitter in baseball. You and I know that. I think everybody knows that. And he just swings it better than anybody in the nine hole in Major League Baseball. But I'm telling you, that was the perfect pitch. It was a ball. You're 0-2. You don't want to put anything near the plate. It was, if you go back and look, it looks like that ball is 2 to 3 inches above the top of the strike zone. I honestly don't know how he got it, especially when you're a hitter and you just see two off-speed pitches. You're 0-2. You know you've got to guard against 102, 101, but at the same time, you're thinking, he's going to throw me another one. I'm getting another curve. I'm getting something in the dirt. To be able to get your hands up and hit that ball the way Rocchio did. Like I said, 99 out of 100 times, that ain't happening. But I'm glad it did, because we needed this game. We needed this game, and I really think the White Sox are going to come into tomorrow's game just dead in the water.
1: I hope you're right.
0: After you lose something like that, that's tough to rebound from really, really quickly for a day game tomorrow.
1: I hope you're right. We're talking with Bloom Daddy. Afternoon Drive, 5-star. Bloom Daddy in the afternoons on News Radio WTM 1100. Bloom, we talked about how maybe, just maybe, the White Sox thought for a second or two about walking Rocchio, but then they stopped thinking about it because they knew Kwan was coming up. Here's what's crazy, and I'm not saying this would have happened, you know, based on any order that Stephen Vogt would have put out, but can you imagine if Roque were up and Jose Ramirez, this version of Jose Ramirez, were on deck? If you're the White Sox and you got that base open, would you have walked Rocchio to face Jose, this current state of Jose?
0: 1,000%. I would have too. At Davidson in the sixth inning, first and second, nobody out, Jose up. I said, I'm bunting him. He goes, you're out of your damn mind. I said, he's hitting 98 this month or whatever it is.
1: No extra base hits.
0: His hand his aunt.

0: hand. His hand is obviously bothering him. Just be a team player in this instance, Bunning, get two guys over in scoring position. Of course, we didn't. But no, to your point, 100%, I'm walking Rocchio and I'm pitching to Jose Ramirez.
1: Talk with Bloom Daddy. Final couple of minutes. Bloom, Travis Bazzana is performing like a number one pick is supposed to perform. Two jacks tonight. He's feeling it. The kid from down under is having one hell of a September. And you know what? He's poking a finger in the eye of the critics, who included me.
0: And me. I mean, look, 2 weeks ago I was saying, tell this guy to sit in the dugout. Put him on the bench. Because there was a game where he played and Angel didn't. And I'm like, there's no way. And look, I'm an Angel Martinez fan. But, you know, I was like, Bazzana does not have it right now. We need the guy that can swing it. It's Angel. And, man, has he answered the call. I mean, Bazzana has been red hot. He's been exactly what we need down the stretch, specifically with Jose struggling. And, look, we all know it's the hand because Jose hits. And hopefully, you know, it gets better sooner rather than later. But I don't know where that's going to go. But we've needed Bazzana, and it's nice to see him doing that. Can I complain about one thing about tonight's game?
1: You can do whatever you
0: want.
1: Before
0: I let you go. Cleveland outfielders have got to start throwing the ball to second base. Petey Halpin, on that short fly, tries to throw the guy out at third, and the guy from first walks to second base. Kwan did it twice. You got to hit the cutoff. We are allowing guys to go from first to second and get in scoring position way too much. It's fundamental baseball. It's driving me crazy. You don't throw out everybody you can. You keep that runner off second base. And I think two of those guys ended up scoring in that game tonight. I mean, throw through the cutoff, or in that situation, Halpin simply should have thrown it straight to second base. You keep the runners on the corners with one out. You got a double play ball, you're out of the inning. You throw it to third. Guy at third safe, guy from first moves up to second, base hit, you've got two runs in, and now you no longer have the double play. I mean, it's baseball 101. And for a team that has been so fundamentally sound, the stuff that I've seen go on this year drives me absolutely nuts, and that includes tonight.
1: Such a great point, as usual, made by the great Bloom Daddy. Bloomer, thank you so much. Get some rest. Can't wait to see you tomorrow.
0: I'll see you tomorrow, buddy.
1: Bloom Daddy, I mean, he brings it. Even late at night, he's had a long day, and he comes with salient point after salient point. And I had forgotten about that, and he's absolutely right. Cleveland outfielders are getting a little too frisky, and there's a pinwheel effect. The opposition base runners are grabbing the extra bag when Cleveland throws through, and it's getting reckless, and it's costing the Guardians. So, excellent job by Bloom Daddy to tell them, hey, you got to start throwing to the correct base. 216-578-1100. Text the show 21095.
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12: Smith is just overmatching these hitters. The pitch, swing and a weak chopper to second. And now charges, gloves, throws. Got him! It took Cade Smith 16 pitches to get five outs. That is remarkable. One last shot for Cleveland. They're down 6-5. Bottom of the ninth coming up.
13: Yeah, I think that's a hard thing to do this time of year. It's easy to get caught up thinking about what lies ahead after the regular season. And then also, you know, be focused on what's happening today, what's happening tomorrow. But, you know, I think I've got a lot of practice with that coming out of the bullpen. If you learn from the outing that you just had, forget about it and you move on, be ready to go tomorrow.
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1: Cade Smith, just another stellar performance. Where would the Guardians be without Cade Smith? That's a rhetorical question. Think about how crazy it was for the Guardians to lose Emmanuel Clase. And Smith steps in, and they have been able to breathe easier with Cade Smith as the closer. I mean, not easier than Clase at peak performance, but they haven't had to sweat the ninth inning very much because Cade Smith has been as good as he's been. Guardians tonight, just incredible performance. Down to their last strike. Brian Rocchio, two-run double near the left field line. 7-6. Guardians creep within a half game of the AL Central. And they avoided effectively being eliminated in the division. Tonight would have been it. I mean, you could not fall 2.5 back of the White Sox at this stage of the season. Even with one game left in the series, you're still cooked because the White Sox have the tiebreaker. It's still not going to be easy because the White Sox own the season series tiebreaker. But tonight was a must win. Stephen Vogt knew it was a must win. His players knew it was a must win. And somehow, some way, they got it done. Jake in Jersey. Jake, you were on the show. What's up, Jake?
15: Good evening, D-Man. I don't know if you noticed the the entire scene as Rocchio came up in the bottom of the ninth inning. He walked toward the plate. His name was announced. He stopped. He looked around. They were all yelling, Rocchio, Rocchio. He took it all in, took a deep breath, and walked over to the batter's box. And the look he had on his face was that of supreme confidence and total relaxation. It's no coincidence that this guy is doing it in these situations. He has it down. He is the Zen hitter for the last out. Again, I don't think it's any coincidence. And this is really, as you pointed out, this was really the game. I mean, if the Guardians make it to the number six seed with the wild card, they're not going anywhere. But if you win the division, I mean, it's amazing because you probably won't play a wild card series and you don't face New York, Boston, or Tampa until the ALCS. I mean, it's out there on a silver platter. All the Guardians have to do is grab it.
1: Jake, thank you for the call. That's true, but it's not easy. Nothing's easy with the 2026 Guardians. You make such a great point, Jake, about Roque. Production begats confidence. When you've done it before, as Roque has done it in the clutch, not just this year. I mean, we remember last year, the end of the regular season, playoff Rocchio is a nickname for a reason. When you've been able to rack up the successes that Rocchio has late in games, walk-off situations, I'm not saying it comes easy to him, but one of the riddles you have to solve as a hitter is you've got to calm yourself. And Rocchio absolutely looks calm in the box. Even when he's down 0-2, like he was tonight. 0-2 count, triple-digit heater, out of the zone, up, and Roque still backspins it deep enough to beat Antonacci. Yes, Rob?
16: Well, I think, too, it just comes to, you know, Rocchio is one of them, but we have a team that, yes, is very, very young, but is used to being around. You know, they have a lot of experience for as young as they are. We have a right fielder or a left fielder who's been in the majors for, 5 years? He has 4 gold gloves. We have a rookie of the year candidate out in the outfield. I know he's hurt right now, but he made his debut in the playoffs. Like, we have a lot of these guys, Rocchio being one of them, who, yeah, they might be 24, 25, 26 years old, pretty young on baseball standards, but they have had a remarkable amount of miles on them, including coming back from a 15 and a half back. I mean, you know, we kept on saying 15 and a half was something you couldn't count on all the time. Half a game sounds a lot more doable, though. So, I mean, I think these guys are in a point in time of the year where they feel comfortable, and we'll see what happens tomorrow. If they can walk out of here at first place and see and have Chicago wake up, what would it be, Thursday morning in second place? I'd like to see how they'd react to that. I really would.
1: Yeah, and to your point about Roque, it seems like Brian Rocchio's been around forever. He's just 25 years old. That's what's crazy. Roque is, I think, at MLB game number 426. 425 or 426 for Roque. And, I mean, yeah, he's a seasoned guy, even though he hasn't been an everyday player his entire major league career. It does seem like he's been around forever, and he's just 25 years old. And he's racking up these clutch hits. 67 RBI for Brian Rocchio. 67. And the majority of them as a nine hitter, as we know. Yeah, it's 47 and 48 tonight. His 47th and 48th RBI from the nine hole. And if you would have told me that the Guardians would still be alive in the middle of September for two playoff paths, would hosey off the, you know, off the cliff, DeLauder battling a wrist injury, Angel injured, other guys not performing, I would have said, there's no way. But Brian Rocchio is one of the guys who's stepping up again, and he's getting it done. Granted, his OPS is below 700, but he's got 67 stakes. Who had that at the beginning of the year? 67 ribeyes for Brian Rocchio. 216-578-1100. If you want live and local sports talk in Northeast Ohio, you've come to the right place.
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18: The Republican Speaker of the House, Mike Johnson, has announced President Trump plans to unite artificial intelligence leaders at the White House within the next week. This as lawmakers on both sides of the aisle continue to push for the Trump administration to take action on the rapid growth of artificial intelligence. President Trump has called the recent AI fears a political hoax. The last state to hold primaries in this election season is Delaware. NBC News is now projecting Senator Chris Coons will win Delaware's Democratic primary for Senate, defeating three challengers in a bid for a third full term. Now Coons will face Republican Michael Katz in the general election. Despite FBI Director Kash Patel telling a Senate hearing Tuesday there's no evidence that a man accused of shooting President Trump in Pennsylvania in 2024 was working with anyone else, Trump today posted to social media without offering any evidence. The attack was a Democrat plot to get him out of the election. I'm Scott Carr.
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23: To be honest, that's the best thing ever in my life. When I hear Rocky, oh, that's something to come to my mind. 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
14: Back to Dollar Bank Extra Innings on WTAM 1100, home of the Guardians. 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
1: I don't know how Roque does it, but that's why Roque's a professional baseball player and I'm a sports talk host. 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First time ever. Geraldo Cacasito Cabezon on X. He said, put down the bottle, take off the toupee. 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And I wrote back to him, yeah, I can see how you think that, because my freshly cleaned hair was kind of laying there as if I had a toupee. 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Not to knock anyone who has a toupee, but I have been fortunate enough to have real hair. And so even though it looks like a toupee in the video, it's actually real. Joe in New Philly. Joe, what do you got?
24: Wow, Dennis. This is almost tantamount to the Guardians winning a spot in the playoffs, for God's sake. When I heard Tom Hamilton make the call, I thought, whoa, a home run. But what I can't understand is why the White Sox manager, and I'm sure he's kicking himself, why he's pulling the infield in. What did he hope to accomplish by that?
1: I don't know that the infield was in. I know.
24: I'm sorry, the outfield.
1: Antonacci was in.
24: Yeah. The outfielders.
1: Yeah, I mean.
24: I don't understand that.
1: Well, here's the thing, and Joe, thank you for the call. Here's what Major League Baseball teams do. They go into games with the scouting reports and the tendencies, what hitters have done in the last, you know, pick the batch of games, 10 games, 20 games, 30 games. And with Rocchio, I'm sure they have the charts for him as a lefty, as a righty, when he's a lefty against power pitchers, when he's a lefty against soft tossers, when he's a righty against power hitters, when he's a righty against soft tossers. You know, maybe they'd even parse it down to what Rocchio does late versus what he does early. But they, and they all, you know, they use spray charts too. It's not just scouting reports, but MLB teams know where every ball has been hit by a given hitter that they're facing. Same with the Guardians. They have the spray charts on the White Sox. So there's reasoning behind what Antonacci was doing, or so you would think. I wonder if Antonacci lost track of where he was by just a little bit, because that was dramatic. He was really, really shallow. Even for Oppo Brian Rocchio defense, that's shallow. And Rocchio burned him. You think about Fenway, for example. When you're in Boston, you got the monster and everything's tight. The left fielder tries to play normal depth and feels like he's right on top of the shortstop or the third baseman. Cleveland, nowhere near that with the monster, but it is a 19-foot wall in left. And Antonacci doesn't play that a lot. He's not here a lot. So maybe he thought he was deeper than he actually was. But as far as his rationale, he was setting up thinking he was where the scouting reports and the spray charts told him to be. Yes, Rob.
16: I wonder if there was any part of it, hey, David Fry's the pinch runner on second base. Let's just make sure that we can have a doable throw and have on a ball hit to the outfield that we can get to the winning run, not cross. And for those little cards, too, by the way, for Brian Rocchio, I got a suggestion for Venable, for anybody who's going to be playing him. On that little card, write down, hey, in September, this guy turns into Derek Jeter. And then just have at it. Because, like, yeah, if you're sitting here knowing what his track record is, you said it yourself, Dennis, we have every pitch on chart since at least 2008. If they have been around and have seen what he's done the last year or so, and even the last couple of weeks, it's not like this is just kind of an awakening, then you should not be playing that shallow. You should not be treating him like he's Petey Halpin and we're praying he doesn't hit into a double play.
1: I wonder if when Antonacci got into the clubhouse, he checked in with his coaches and he looked at the monitor and the replay and said, wow, I was too shallow. And not that he was even second-guessing what he's told to do. I wonder if he accidentally was too close to the infield in that situation. But it was not a routine fly ball. I don't want to disregard the Rocchio magic, the Rocadoke. But it was a ball that is caught if Antonacci's playing regular depth. It's a ball that's caught if he's playing medium shallow. But because he was so shallow, he couldn't get to it. And it helped the Guardians save their AL Central hopes. You know what? When I look back at the Guardians to this point, and you know, nothing's done yet, I'm looking at September. What was the date again? I lost it here on my card. September 4th. You want to talk about a huge day in the lives of two teams? Remember the doubleheader that the Detroit Tigers and the Cleveland Guardians played in Cleveland on September 4th to open up their four-game series? One of the games, obviously, in that doubleheader was a rescheduled makeup game from earlier. Game one. Tigers led 6-1 after three. Guardians beat them 7-6. Game two, Tigers led 3-1 after seven. Guardians beat them 4-3 in 10 innings. The absolutely magical doubleheader sweep by the Guardians that day. Then they lose on Saturday, but win on Sunday. So they take 3 of 4 from the Tigers. Why am I mentioning that doubleheader sweep and that 3 of 4 in the series? Because have you noticed how scorching hot the Detroit Tigers are? The Tigers won again. They've won 6 in a row. They demolished the Toronto Blue Jays today, 10-1. Beat them 6-5 yesterday. 6 in a row. 7 of 8. Imagine if they had won even one, let alone both of those games on September 4th. We'd be talking about the Detroit Tigers as a playoff hunter. As it stands, 72-79, it doesn't look good for them. They got another game against Chappie north of the border. They'll be feeling it, and Toronto's going to be under some pressure to win. And then the Tigers go to the White Sox to play them 4 times. Could it be that the Tigers go on an all-time heater? Because they finish with 6 home games against Washington and Pittsburgh. And I know Pittsburgh is plucky, and you know they got done sweeping the White Sox, thank you, the Pirates, and they beat the Guardians 2 out of 3 in Cleveland. Pittsburgh's no joke, but as the last series of the season on the road for the Pirates in Detroit, are they really going to be all that invested? What if the Tigers are the Guardians of last year? And they go into the White Sox and they punk the White Sox 3 out of 4. Then we got to be watching out in the rearview mirror for A.J. Hinch and the Motor City Kitties. Buried them a week ago. Why wouldn't we? But they are sizzling. And if they come up short, as it stands, it looks like they will. If they wind up coming up short, that day is going to haunt them. September 4th in Cleveland, when they had both games of the doubleheader in their grasp, blew both of them. That's going to be the day that they will rue when they look back on 2026, if they come up short. Yes, Rob.
16: Yeah, it's kind of weird on how you just look at a 162-game season, and yeah, you can circle 2 or 3 days that are just that important. And yeah, that was one, that was a 2-game swing. And speaking of swinging around, though, like this is a food for thought, too. If you know, the Guardians can manage to win this series against the White Sox, get atop of the Central standings, all of a sudden now the Tigers aren't 4 games behind the Tigers, or the Tigers are not 5 games, 4 games behind Cleveland for that last wild card spot. They're behind Chicago. And yeah, all of a sudden you got a team that wakes up for the first time in what, 6 weeks in second place. And the team behind you is red hot. They have 3 games against them. If that series were to go poorly against the White Sox, for the White Sox, that's a whole new shooting match. And now they're not just playing for a division title or a wild card. They're playing for their playoff lives.
1: Even if the Tigers lose tomorrow against Chappie in the finale of that 3-game set, they're going into Chicago with a ton of confidence. And they're going to be a handful for the White Sox in that 4-game set Thursday through Sunday. But if you're A.J. Hinch, you're getting greedy. And you're thinking, yeah, we saw this last year. We saw the bulldozer or the freight train, more apropos, that was the Guardians that ran us down in the AL Central last year. Why can't we do something magical this year? And if you're a Tigers fan, what are you thinking about now? Because your team unloaded Tarik Skubal. Yeah, they got guys back for him, and maybe those guys will help out at some point. But they have a right, Tigers fans have a right to say, wait a minute here. Look what we're doing. What if we hadn't have traded Skubal? Because Tarik Skubal was not some clubhouse problem. He wasn't a me first guy. By all accounts, he was, I love the Tigers. I'm willing to ride it out for one final year with the Tigers. He wasn't asking out. He wasn't demanding out. But the Tigers were in a situation at that point. Their front office and ownership would say, look, we weren't in it at the time we traded Skubal to the Dodgers. But imagine if the Tigers had Skubal now and they were on this kind of heater and they hadn't kicked away that doubleheader on September 4th in Cleveland. We'd be talking about a different dynamic in the AL Central. Texters, I'm sorry I haven't gotten to you all night. Among them, any updates on Chase Slaughter and Angel Martinez? No and no. Angel, I would think, maybe has a better shot of returning sometime soon. Chase Slaughter, when he initially injured the wrist, the Guardian said sprained wrist. When I hear sprained wrist, I think minimum 1 to 2, maybe 3 weeks shutdown. And I said that over the air. I said, it doesn't look good for DeLauder the rest of the year. Well, then they say on top of the sprained wrist, they say, well, he's day to day. And I was like, that doesn't make sense. That isn't quite jibing to me. But the Guardians, you know, they know their personnel. And Chase DeLauder's probably like, look, doesn't feel good, but give me a little bit of time. Don't put me on the IL. Well, DeLauder returned and played some games, but he aggravated it. And I don't see how he recovers again. I mean, I don't see by the end of the year. I don't see how, like, you know, 4 days from now. Oh, wrist feels good again. This is a sprained wrist he's dealing with. Hosey can talk about wrist issues. He's got a hamate post-surgery situation. I'm not optimistic about DeLauder returning by the time the season ends. Angel, more optimistic, but they really haven't given us that many updates yet. Bob and Hudson. Love hearing from Bob and Hudson. D-Man, we chatted at the Down Syndrome Gala this spring. I'm meeting with the Down Syndrome Dads group tomorrow night at Schnitz Ale House in Parma, and we'll talk up your book. Going to the ball game tomorrow with some guys, courtesy of Curtis Danberg. I'll buy 10 copies of the book. Thanks for doing this, Bob and Hudson. Bob, thank you so much for checking in. I loved having met you at the Down Syndrome Association of Northeast Ohio gala a while back. And yes, today was a big day for me. I was able to announce that the epic 1990s Cleveland Baseball Trivia Book is available, Amazon.com, KDP Publishing, Kindle Book Publishing. 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And $1 from the sale of each book will go to the Down Syndrome Association of Northeast Ohio. And, yeah, thank you, Bob, for mentioning that, and I appreciate it so much. I think of my family member, Mila, our little angel, Mila, who has Down syndrome, and she's just incredible, and that gala was awesome. So it's my pleasure to donate. Hopefully a lot of books get purchased. Rob Rosicki was part of the fact-check team for the epic 1990s Cleveland Baseball Trivia Book, and I can't thank Rob enough, as well as Mike Ross, Chuck Murr, and a host of others. All right, that's all the time we have. Thank you very much for listening, texting, personal texting. Thanks most of all to Rob Rosicki for producing and directing. One more time from Progressive Field, Guardians 7, White Sox 6.
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2: At least three people are dead after a news helicopter crashed in Los Angeles on Tuesday night. In addition to the three fatalities, a fourth person on the ground was rushed to a hospital. KNBC Channel 4 has confirmed that it was their helicopter that went down. So far, no names have been released. Several news helicopters are circling above a deadly bus and train accident in the Chatsworth neighborhood right before the helicopter went down. Sarah McBride is the Democratic nominee for Delaware's lone U.S. House seat. The incumbent representative ran unopposed in the state's primary Tuesday. She'll face Republican Joseph Arminio in her bid for re-election. Meanwhile, incumbent Senator Chris Coons won the Democratic primary for Senate. After some of 60 Minutes, top veterans were pushed out. The CBS News show has scored its worst season premiere ratings in over 25 years. Nielsen says the long-running program drew just 7.9 million viewers on Sunday, its smallest audience for an opening show since the turn of the century. I'm Tammy Trujillo.
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0: is the Fox News Rundown. Now a look at sports.
1: Pete Alonso hit his 300th career home run against his former team Tuesday. The Orioles first baseman hitting a solo shot in the top of the ninth to tie up the game against the Mets at Citi Field. The game would go to extras, where Baltimore emerged victorious 7-5 in 11 innings. Elsewhere, the Brewers have won the NL Central Division for the fourth consecutive year, Milwaukee beating the Pirates 5-1, while the Cubs fell to the Braves 6-3. And Junior Caminero hit another walk-off home run for the Rays as they defeated the Athletics 2-1. That's your sports on the Fox News Rundown. Tony Genualdo, Fox News.
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3: Here's the deal with Holly Rowe. But there's a backstory with ESPN. Maybe it was Feinbaum. It doesn't matter. See, I've always said this. Michael Jordan's the only guy that gets away with having a chip. We all have them. I still have them. Honest to God. No. We all got them. And Sarkisian has it, too. He knows there's some bull here with ESPN, his program, or him personally. Don't know. But you know what? Holly Rowe's got the mic. Holly Rowe's in front of him. It says ESPN on him. And he's already been snubbed by these clowns at halftime. So now, obviously, the liberal media is going nuts because poor Holly. No. Holly Rowe is awful. Just, I don't care whether this gets clipped out. She's awful. Awful to be around. Awful to listen to. It's me. I've worked with. Awful. So I don't want to hear it. Not even a little bit. For Outkicks, don't at me. I'm Dan Dockich, and this is Fox News Rundown.
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5: Don't be an idiot. That's the theme of what I want to talk about today, because there are great artists out there who entertain the world. But sometimes, some places, they just take that fame and think that they are bigger than life and that they have the opportunity to spiel their own political agenda. It happened when Macklemore, touring with Ed Sheeran, decided to go in front of a very large audience and start to say, "Free Palestine." Now, you may hold that position, but maybe on stage in front of tens of thousands of people, that's not the time to push forward your agenda. So he's now been pushed off the tour, not because he's taken a political stance, but where and when he did it. You can have these your own personal political views. Nobody is dismissing that. But don't be an idiot by deciding that that is the venue in order to try to convince others and raise your hand in defiance. Because as Macklemore is now learning, that's no longer going to be his way that he gets income. It's too bad. But it goes with the saying, don't be an idiot. Pick your venue, pick your time. Do it in the right way, but don't take advantage of an audience that's there to just be entertained. I'm Jason Chaffetz, Fox News contributor and host of the Jason in the House podcast.
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15: 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Let's take a drive first. Might have a little rain moving in today. 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
16: 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It's a nice start to the morning so far on your highway drive, 7177, the Jennings North, fine into downtown. If you're on 480 heading east or west, it's still a 20-minute ride between 71 and 271. Pat Butler, WTAM Traffic on 1100 AM and 106.9 FM.
17: It'll be a humid Wednesday around here with scattered showers and thunderstorms at times. A lot of dry hours in between. Temperatures today up near 80.
15: Might have to dodge some rain for the Guardians today, according to Cleveland 3 News meteorologist Matt Wentz. Got a few showers, storms coming off the lake. Mentor right now. Temps this morning, I've got 71 Parma, 72 at your severe weather station. How about that game, huh?
18: Well, you know, I have the chance of Rocchio, Rocchio echoing in my ears. What an amazing season he's put together. The Guardians win in walk-off fashion. Hammy's incredible call, and we'll preview the battle for first place coming up in sports.
15: Your money making moves today. The Fed's going to be announcing at 2 o'clock probably an interest rate increase. That's what the betting is on. We'll talk about that some with Jordan Goodman. The Money Answers at 6:10, what it might mean for all of us. Yesterday, stocks were lower. Futures higher, though, this morning. Bloomberg Money of Day 2 for you in about 7 on News Radio, WTAM 1100. All right, 6:02, bring in Carmen Angelo, and yet again, we're talking about this trial.
19: Indeed, and yet another delay in the murder trial of former Cleveland divorce attorney Gregory Moore when his legal squad filed a motion Tuesday asking that the case be dismissed, citing double jeopardy. Moore pleaded guilty in 2017, lying to police about where he was at the time Aliza Sherman was killed, but he was not charged back then for her murder. He was charged for her killing in May 2025. Common Pleas Court Judge Kara Creed Rivas, granting a prosecution request for more time to review the defense's latest motion.
7: The state, from my understanding, would like an opportunity to respond to that motion since it was just filed while we were engaged, if not about to be engaged, in voir dire and trial.
19: The judge ordered the two sides to return to court this morning at 11. Tuesday was National Voter Registration Day, and in Cuyahoga County, the Board of Elections is pushing that out for the whole week. Anthony Perlotti is the director of the County Board of Elections. He says their goal this week is to make it easier for folks to get registered for the November general election.
12: For the rest of the week, Wednesday through Friday of this week, we will be at various Cleveland libraries and in some of the municipalities, the suburban municipalities will be at rec centers.
19: You can also register on the Ohio Secretary of State's website at ohiosos.gov/elections. The deadline to register for the November election is October 5th. At least three people were killed after an NBC4 News helicopter crash near the scene of a deadly bus crash in L.A. on Tuesday. An L.A. fire spokesman says one of the people killed was a pedestrian on the ground. The chopper was covering the scene of the bus accident that killed two people while injuring several more. L.A. Mayor Karen Bass confirming a total of five people were killed in both incidents.
20: Our hearts are with those impacted by the bus collision and the helicopter crash, and with the entire community who lost members of their team while they were doing their job.
19: The chopper was operated by NBC4 and Telemundo 52. The National Transportation Safety Board and the Federal Aviation Administration both investigating. A Democratic-led effort to impeach President Trump has been shot down in the House. Scott Carr picks up that story from Washington.
21: The impeachment resolution was led by Democratic Congressman Al Green of Texas over what he called the conduct of Immigration and Customs Enforcement and Customs and Border Protection. The vote in the House was 232 to 147 against, with 18 Democrats voting with 213 Republicans to table the bid. 46 Democrats declined to take a position, including the minority leader, Hakeem Jeffries. I'm Scott Carr.
19: The Federal Reserve widely expected to raise interest rates this afternoon. Wallet Hub analyst Chip Lupo.
22: It is expected to be a rate hike by the Fed, in all likelihood about a 25 basis point.
19: Lupo says although inflation has dropped from a high of 9% under the Biden administration, new data from the Consumer Price Index showed annual inflation still well above the central bank's 2% target. Lupo says credit card holders with carryover balances will see the biggest hit with a rate hike. Capitol Hill is taking on college sports. The Senate advancing the Protect College Sports Act Tuesday, sending it to the House for a final vote. ABC's Sophie Flay explains what's in that bill.
23: The Protect College Sports Act would make several changes, including setting compensation rules around players' name, image, and likeness payments, giving athletes 5 years of eligibility, generally allowing one transfer, and providing protections for scholarships and health care. The bill would also grant the NCAA immunity from federal antitrust lawsuits when enforcing its rules. Critics argue that would give schools and the NCAA more control and could limit athletes' bargaining power and earning potential.
19: Parents are being urged to have a discussion with their kids about the dangers of social media after a Connecticut teenager was arrested for an online threat. An eighth grader was taken into custody at Bailey Middle School in West Haven in connection to a cat in the hat trend.
24: Posting, reposting. Kids may think it's a joke, but to us law enforcement and school administrators, it's not a joke.
19: As part of the trend, people use AI to generate sinister versions of the Dr. Seuss character and pair the images with threatening messages targeting specific sites. The student is being charged with breach of peace. For the latest headlines at the top and bottom of the hour, set a preset on the free iHeartRadio app to WTAM 1100. I'm Carmen Angelo.
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15: I'm Gina Cervetti on your money here at 609. Gina?
1: For the first time in more than 3 years, markets are betting big on the Fed hiking interest rates as its meeting wraps up today. Meta Platform CEO Mark Zuckerberg is weighing in on the global debate over the best way to prevent AI systems from harming humanity. Writing on X, Zuckerberg says AI labs should rely on independent evaluators and advisors to make sure that models are safe. Some company officials have voiced support for slowing the pace of AI development and advocated working together. The Starbucks Snoopy cup is such a big hit that the glass cups are reselling for as much as 5 times the retail price. Starbucks advertised the Snoopy-shaped glass cup for just under $40 as part of a limited-time run of Peanuts merchandise, but the cup has sold for as much as $200 on the resale website StockX. Some social media posters were unhappy the cup sold out the same day it was launched. Get the latest business news from Bloomberg at 08 and 38 throughout the morning. I'm Gina Cervetti on WTAM 1100.
15: And gas jumping 434 average at the pump, according to AAA this morning around the state. 610 the time, WTAM traffic. Pat Butler's on your drive. Morning, Pat.
16: 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Nice and light on your highway drive so far this morning. Getting into downtown, 71 and 77 North are clear. From the west side, 90 East is still 10 minutes between Rocky River and the Inner Belt. It's an accident-free ride. 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
16: 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Pat Butler, WTAM traffic on 1100 AM and 106.9 FM.
15: All right, weather. Boy, it's humid this morning. Cleveland 3 News forecast. Meteorologist Matt Wentz on our day, Matt.
17: Good Wednesday morning to you, Bill. A cold front settling over northeast Ohio today, so we'll have on and off showers and thunderstorms. Temperatures today up near 80 for a high.
15: Temps right now this morning, I've got 71 Medina, 72 at your severe weather station. Showers, storms to the east of downtown. Mentor out to Ashtabula picking up some rain off the lake. And Central Ohio picking up some rain, too.

0: Right now, somewhere. Right now, somewhere a stranger is buying a list. You just got up. 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It's an industry. 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Great offer. All right, coming up in 5, on your way to Cleveland Hopkins, we'll check your day in the air, talk a little flying with aviation expert Jay Ratliff, and a, musically, people travel with guitars, cellos, like that. Okay, yeah. One got damaged big time. It was like a 200-year-old. And so the person not too happy was trying to fly with it. Anyway, Jay on that story here coming up on News Radio, WTAM 1100. I was worried last night. I was worried.
1: Oh, yeah, with good reason, worried. Bill. Yeah, I mean, well, let's take you right while you were worried, Bill. We get to the ninth inning, bottom of the ninth. Guardians are down 6-5, and they trailed despite the fact that Travis Pezzana had homered twice. Joe Adell had gone deep, but the bullpen was shaky yesterday, and the Guardians give up that lead, so they're down a run in the bottom of the ninth. Nathaniel Lowe leads off with a base hit. Schneeman in to pinch run for him. Hano strikes out. One out. Runner at first. Bailey walks. Two on. One out. Halpin ground out. But it did push the runners to second and third. Upstep Brian Rocchio down to his last strike.
2: White Sox trying to take a three-game lead in the loss column. The 0-2 delivery. Swung on, hit in the air. Fairly deep left. Antonacci going back. He's getting pummeled, and the Guardians with their fourth walk-off win this month.
1: Well, as Tom alluded, the left fielder didn't take a very good route to the ball, but who cares? Rocchio put a charge in it. Cleveland wins it 7-6, and Brian heard the fans as he stood at the plate.
3: To be honest, that's the best thing ever in my life. When I hear Rocchio, that's something to come to my mind. Like, I can disappoint to the crowd when they're doing that.
1: He has been absolutely amazing. 4 walk-off hits this season. Stephen Vogt, what about Brian?
4: It's unbelievable. I mean, he just has a knack for coming through. He wants to win. He stays calm in those moments, and it's such a difficult thing to do, I know, to get a hit, right? I mean, it's just so hard to get a hit, but let alone in those situations, just seems to come through, and that was a huge, huge moment for us.
1: Second time he walked it off against the White Sox this year, so the Guardians get the win. They move within a half game now of the Sox, so that means first place will be on the line this afternoon in the series finale. Parker Messick at 11-9, 2.51 earned run average. He will get the start for Cleveland. Of course, you can hear it right here and free on the iHeartRadio app. Cleveland at 77-75, Sox at 77-74. And remember, the White Sox own tiebreakers, so a big one this afternoon. Cleveland also got some good news in the wild card part of it as well. Toronto lost again last night. Texas now is actually a game and a half behind Cleveland for that final spot, but their focus has got to be win the division, and they control their destiny right now. And how about Travis Pezzana? In his last 11 11-

0: games. He's hitting .429 with 5 homers and 14 runs batted in. Browns get back on the practice field to prepare for Sunday's game at Tampa Bay. You know, the Browns have not played a game in Tampa since 2018. Of course, all eyes will be on Watson this week. Will he keep his job for that home opener? You really got to wonder. Tough news for Browns running back Dylan Sampson. He was placed on the injured reserve yesterday with a sprained knee. He's out at least 4 weeks, maybe more. He actually was a bright spot with that excellent kickoff return to start last week's game. Browns 8.5-point underdogs this week. And the Buckeyes get back on the practice field this week. They host Kent State Saturday at noon. Ohio State is favored by 52.5 points. Home of the Guardians and Cavs. Mike Snyder, WTAM Sports.
1: 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Your drive this morning, here's Pat Butler.
2: Thanks, Bill. 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Good highway drive so far this morning. Still light coming up 71 and the Jennings North. Looking good connecting with 490 and 90 downtown. If you're on the east side, 271 heading north and south, it'll take you just over 10 minutes between 90 and 480 without any issues. 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
1: 4 muggy days, scattered showers, storms around. Cleveland 3 News meteorologist Matt Wentz is about 80 for a high. Scattered rain, storms tonight. Thursday, more of the same. Scattered showers, storms, upper 70s for tomorrow. Humid this morning. Got a few storms, Mentor area east this morning coming off the lake. 71 right now, North Royalton, 72 at your severe weather station. 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Thanks for being there. Carmen Angelo with the trending stories coming up at 6:30. Let's start in East Cleveland.
4: Yeah, Bill. Dad accused of fatally shooting his own 22-year-old daughter in the city of East Cleveland, getting a hefty bond for his alleged crime. 3 people killed in a news helicopter crash, which was hovering over a deadly L.A. bus accident last night. And the Fed later today expected to hike interest rates.
1: Eerie, that helicopter, because you'd seen on social media this morning, the video they were shooting of like a bus crash.
4: Yes.
1: And then you can tell the copter's in trouble. I guess it stalled, is the early report.
4: Yeah, stalled, went down. 3 people on board lost their lives.
1: Those stories and more with Carmen come up at 6:30. All right, thanks, Carmen. Aviation expert Jay Ratliff joins me. You know, you and I have laughed over the years. The stuff you throw, the stuff that's on the plane. The golf clubs are important to me. You know, we've got luggage and all.
5: Oh, yeah.
1: You've got a story this morning, though, about a pretty important instrument. Tell me about this now.
5: Yeah, there's a Darth quartet from Australia that was flying, and they're going on their European tour. They arrive in Manchester only to find that a 200-year-old chalice, an instrument that is critical for their performance, has been broken. Now, this man has been traveling for quite a while, knows exactly what to do. He's got a double reinforced fiberglass caves in. Billy wraps the entire thing in bubble wrap. I mean, it looks like a scene out of Little Giants, but I mean, it's just a great big bubble wrap thing. And it still got broken in 2 places.
1: Aww.
5: And he said the only way they could have done it would be if they ignored all the fragile tags and dropped it from a distance or treated it in such a way. He flew 2 airlines. He flew Qantas Airlines, British Airways. Qantas says, it wasn't us. Of course, I don't know how they would know if it was them or not. And British Airways reported yet to comment. He was able to find a replacement instrument. He calls this thing irreparable. They're going to try to see what they can do to fix it. But at times, these musicians, when they can, will buy a seat and have that instrument right next to them because there's no way they want to do it. And I always mention it, but yeah, there was one time United Airlines broke a guitar. So mad he wrote a song entitled, you can see it on YouTube, United Breakers. And he dropped names and went through everything. I don't know, I had 10, 20, 30 million views, whatever. It went viral big time. But yeah, this is just a sad story because, you know, you just see that these are fragile items. You can tell it's a musical instrument.
1: Right.
5: They should get the greatest care of it. But, you know, maybe it was a machine it was going through that it roughed it up a bit, or, you know, somebody had their hands on it and they didn't treat it like it they should have been.
1: Aviation expert Jay Ratliff on flying, more on him and day trading. Check out jratliff.com. Thanks much. Have a good day.
5: You too.
1: 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Going through Chicago, might have a couple delays because they're picking up some storms today. Some of those storms that could be around here today. Get out of town. Make sure you take us with you. 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
1: 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They come to Rocket Arena, December 22nd. Couple of shows that day. Had a chance to talk to Jeff Play, drummer of the TSO, yesterday. Missed the conversation with Jeff. Check out the Wilson Center podcast from yesterday and catch it. And speaking of Christmas time and all, here's a thought. Today is 100 days until Christmas. Got your shopping done yet? 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You can now send your letters to Santa. Got to be postmarked by December 5th. 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
1: Good morning, 6:30. Trending this morning around here. Dad accused of fatally shooting his own daughter in East Cleveland in court. And the Fed expected to raise the rate probably a quarter to a half. What's it going to mean? Carmen Angelo with the stories coming up. 6:30, it's Cleveland's Morning News with Wills and Snyder. This is Bill Wills. Good morning. First, let's check your drive and check sports. Two-boy walk-off win last night.
17: Pat Feldman. Exciting.
1: Exciting. Exciting ball game.
17: Yes.
1: Yeah. Your drive this morning, your spin.
2: 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Seeing some building volume downtown right now. 90 East is getting heavy from East 9th up to Carnegie. A little busy on 490 eastbound at East 55th, heading towards the Opportunity Corridor. 71 and the Jennings North still look good before 490. Next traffic update in 10 minutes at 640. Pat Butler, WTAM traffic on 1100 AM and 106.9 FM.
18: It'll be a humid Wednesday around here with scattered showers and thunderstorms at times. A lot of dry hours in between. Temperatures today up near 80.
1: Cleveland 3 News meteorologist Matt Wentz. A couple of storms. Mentor out to Ashtabula right now, coming off the lake. Temps muggy this morning, too. Got 70 Brunswick, 72 right now. 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Walk-off win last night for the Guardians. Mike Snyder lets you hear how. Coming up at 6:45, first place on the line today in the Central Division. Guardians and White Sox, first pitch at 1:10. Got Parker Messick on the mound. You'll hear it right here on News Radio WTAM 1100 and the iHeartRadio app. Mike Snyder with more in sports coming up at 6:45. Okay, let's plug into the news now. It's Carmen Angelo.
4: And good morning to you, Bill. Bond set at $1 million for an East Cleveland father accused of killing his own daughter. The Cuyahoga County Sheriff's Department says 61-year-old Edward Wells called officers to an East 134th Street home about 1:15 the morning of September 6th, saying he had just shot his daughter. 22-year-old Kayla Wells was discovered dead at the scene, and Edward Wells later arrested on Cleveland's west side. Wells appeared in court for the first time yesterday. Once again, the murder trial of former Cleveland divorce attorney Gregory Moore has been delayed.
19: It's because Moore's legal team filed a motion that the case be dismissed because of double jeopardy, saying Moore already pled guilty for lying to police about where he was when his client, Aliza Sherman, was murdered 13 years ago. It was last year when Moore was indicted for Sherman's murder. Cuyahoga County Judge Kira Krivosh called for a hearing on the latest motion Wednesday morning at 11. Prosecutors accused Moore of stabbing Sherman to death because he wasn't ready to handle her divorce case. I'm Tom Moore.
4: At least three people are dead following a news helicopter crash in L.A. last night. Several news choppers were circling above a bus crash that claimed two lives in the Chatsworth neighborhood when the helicopter went down. L.A. Mayor Karen Bass.
20: This is a very, very, very tragic day in Los Angeles. We lost five Angelinos today, and my heart certainly go out to the family and friends of all of those that we lost.
4: The chopper was operated by NBC4 and Telemundo 52. The National Transportation Safety Board and the Federal Aviation Administration both investigating. The Federal Reserve widely anticipated to raise interest rates later this afternoon. More now on that story from our Tammy Trujillo.
21: This is Wallet Hub analyst Chip Lupo.
22: It is expected to be a rate hike by the Fed, in all likelihood about a 25 basis point.
21: Lupo says although inflation has dropped from a high of 9% under the Biden administration, new data from the Consumer Price Index showed annual inflation still well above the central bank's 2% target. He says credit card holders with carryover balances will see the biggest hit with a rate hike. This would mark the first time the Fed has raised rates in over 3 years. President Trump has called on Fed Chair Kevin Warsh to lower rates. I'm Tammy Trujillo.
4: Attorney General Todd Blanche says President Trump has every right to criticize Supreme Court justices after the high court shot down Trump's appeal to restrict mail-in voting. The president took to social media saying that conservative justices who opposed him, quote, were not the people I interviewed.
23: I wasn't at the interviews that he participated in during the last administration when he selected these folks to be on the Supreme Court. He has every right, and indeed he should communicate his concerns with the Supreme Court whenever he has them.
4: Blanche confirmed the president is very frustrated with some of the justices. State of Pennsylvania reporting its fourth measles-related death this year, marking the highest annual total in the U.S. since 1992. State health leaders say the latest victim was an unvaccinated person, two infants, and a 40-year-old woman had previously died from measles in Pennsylvania this year. Colorado's Rio Grande National Forest is closing for the season following a pair of reported bear attacks. Wildlife leaders say a bear bit through a camper's tent Friday at a campground, leaving bite marks on her arm. 2 days later, a bear entered a Durango home through an open window and swiped a teenager's stomach while she was lying in bed. In today's day and age of evolving technology, more Americans are afraid that a robot or a computer program could replace them at work. More now on that story from our Rory O'Neill.
24: 27%, more than one in four, say they're afraid technology could replace them at the workplace. That's a 7% jump over last year and more than double when Gallup first asked the question back in 2017. In recent years, college graduates have been getting more concerned about their jobs being taken out by tech. For now, the numbers don't justify the fears, as AI is blamed for only moderate job displacement. I'm Rory O'Neill.
4: Texas Longhorns quarterback Arch Manning is apologizing after laughing during a news conference about an AI-generated video depicting Texas head coach Steve Sarkisian slapping ESPN reporter Holly Rowe. Manning later said there was nothing funny about the video and apologized for his comments and actions. For the latest headlines at the top and bottom of the hour, set a preset on the free iHeartRadio app to WTAM 1100. I'm Carmen Angelo.
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6: This is a Bloomberg Money Minute. It's decision day for the Federal Reserve. There's a strong likelihood the central bank will hike interest rates this afternoon. Traders solidified their bets after last week's hotter-than-expected inflation report. Wall Street not making any big moves before the reveal. S&P futures are slightly higher. Meantime, Meta CEO Mark Zuckerberg says artificial intelligence labs should rely on independent evaluators and advisors to ensure that models are safe. This is Zuckerberg's first move into the latest round of discussion about how to address escalating concerns about AI safety. And young Americans are choosing Texas, but where they land depends on their generation. Redfin says San Antonio is the most popular migration destination for Gen Zers, but for millennials, Houston tops the list. Younger workers are chasing jobs and a social scene, while millennials are looking for more space and housing they can afford. Both age groups are moving out of expensive cities such as New York. Courtney Donahoe, Bloomberg Radio.
1: 4:34 at the pump this morning, according to the AAA around the state. 6:40 the time. It's Cleveland's Morning News with Wills and Snyder. This is Bill Wills, fresh off of Taco Tuesday.
2: Yes.
1: Your traffic update, Pat Bonner.
2: Yes, thanks, Bill.
1: On Instagram.
2: Uh-huh.
1: By the way, speaking of Instagram, real quick, X and Instagram, I've got a conversation with William Shatner tomorrow morning.
2: Yeah.
1: And I got video of him talking to me. I don't have the video of me talking to him.
2: Oh, cool.
1: And so I'm going to post a little bit of it today on Instagram. And he's in a heavy metal band.
2: Yes, yes.
1: And he's playing in Chicago this weekend.
2: Yes, he is.
1: So I got him talking about that summit. He's doing a road race. Guy's 95 years old. Come to MGM in a few weeks.
2: Definitely worth seeing this guy.
1: So I'll post that. But maybe it's not quite your taco that you posted yesterday on Instagram.
2: No.
1: But, it is William Shatner.
2: Yes.
1: All right, traffic update. Here's Pat.
2: Thank you, Bill. Yeah. 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It's getting a little bit busy downtown. 90 East is heavy. Ontario up to Carnegie on the Inner Belt. Starting to fill in on 490 eastbound in between 77 and East 55th. And coming up from Summit County, there's some heavy traffic on the Route 8 North ramp to 271. This report is brought to you by the Northeast Ohio Regional Sewer District. 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Pat Butler, WTAM traffic on 1100 AM and 106.9 FM.
1: You're Cleveland 3 News weather now. Here's meteorologist Matt Wentz.
18: Good Wednesday morning to you, Bill. A cold front settling over northeast Ohio today, so we'll have on and off showers and thunderstorms. Temperatures today up near 80 for a high.
1: Temps this morning, 70 Elyria, 72 at your severe weather station. Tracking a few showers and storms off the lake to the east of Mentor and Ashtabula right now on radar. Guardians with a walk-off win last night. The Central Division on the line today. Mike Snyder Sports up next.
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1: Up at 6:52, cannabis use is at a record level. Demographics shifting. More than 21% of Americans age 12 and older report using it in the past year. Older adults, fastest growing user group of cannabis. According to a study, now more daily use or near daily use of cannabis than alcohol in this country. Coming up at 6:52, Dr. Joe Galati on the Fox Hotline on the some of the health benefits and things to worry about when it comes to pot. On News Radio, WTAM 1100. How about that, though? The number, the percent going up that way.
15: Well, you know, from some of the parking garages I walk around in, doubt that.
1: I think we're getting the effect of it sometimes.
15: Yes.
1: Today's cannabis, though, is dramatically more potent. THC content averages 4%, and back in the 60s and 70s, some products now reach 90, 95%.
15: Wow.
1: Anyway, Dr. Galati, more about that coming up at 6. But you're right. Walk through any parking garage in Cleveland and study kind of anyway.
15: What is that?
1: All right, let's move on. Sports, Guardians, and the White Sox. What a series. What a game last night.
15: Yeah, Bill, we go to the bottom of the ninth. White Sox leading 6-5 at the Guardians with runners at second and third. Two outs, though, and the two runners on and two strikes on Brian Rocchio. But yeah, the right guy at the plate.
26: White Sox trying to take a three-game lead in the loss column. The 0-2 delivery. Swung on, hit in the air, fairly deep left. Antonacci going back. Can't get it. Ball got by it. Guardians will win it. Scoring are Schneeman and Fry. Antonacci got burned and left. Brian Rocchio with a walk-off winner. He's being chased out in left center. He's getting pummeled. And the Guardians with their fourth walk-off win.
15: What a great moment. You know, they've got 8 walk-off wins on the season. 7-6 the final score. Half of those walk-off wins provided by Mr. Rocchio.
27: This is special. Yes, I think God put me in those moments to be my best, to do my best. That's why I say, like, that's my moment.
15: Boy, he's had big hits, even beyond the walk-offs, though. Stephen Vogt was feeling good with Brian at the plate.
28: But I think we all felt confident with him walking up there. And, I mean, you have to. You know, we all feel confident in each other. But the belief is there, and Rocchio's proved it. He's proved that he up there in those situations.
15: Yeah, even his teammates in the dugout. Here's Cade Smith.
29: When I was in the dugout there and I saw he was coming off the bat, the thought that went through my head is, this is just too perfect. Like, he's done it over and over again. It is so fun to watch, and how could you not talk about it at this point, right?
15: I mean, he's been at that number 9 spot, and he's just come up with so many moments hitting in that spot in the batting order. It's been huge. The Guardians get the win. How about Travis Bazzana? 2 home runs last night, and Joe Adell also goes deep. So Cleveland getting that win. Now, to win the division. Oh boy, a win today would go a long way to making that possible. And it's the series finale this afternoon. Chicago at 77-74, Cleveland at 77-75. The White Sox would own any tiebreaker. Parker Messick will try to get that W today. 1:10 first pitch. That's when he'll throw it. You can hear it right here and free on the iHeartRadio app. I'll have Guardians game day at noon leading up to that first pitch. And also the Guardians with some good news on the wild card spot. Toronto lost again. Cleveland now actually leads Texas by a game and a half for that final spot. Toronto now two back. Browns will begin their field work for Sunday's game at Tampa. All eyes, of course, will be on Deshaun Watson. But I am curious to see what the defense looks like this week after a no-show in Jacksonville. Tough news for speedy running back Dylan Sampson, placed on injured reserve with a sprained knee. He had an excellent kick return last week, and he's an exciting young player. I know they had bigger plans for him, but those are going to have to be put on hold. He'll be out for a while. It is a 1 o'clock kickoff Sunday. And Ohio State back on the practice field this week. Buckeyes will host Kent State Saturday. Ryan Day indicating that he's evaluating everything, may make some changes. Not sure much, though, how much he'll get out of this week, as the Buckeyes are favored by 52.5 points. It is a noon kickoff Saturday. Home of the Guardians and Cavs. Mike Snyder, WTAM Sports.
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1: Yeah, we'll talk some marijuana in a couple at 7:20. You might see this story pop up on your smartphone. The Space Force and what is up there right now for us to use. iHeart's Rory O'Neill on that. 7:45, I got tickets for you for the Trans-Siberian Orchestra. And later at 8:45, we'll catch up with Jim Rosenhaus on last night's win. Plus, Mike Snyder's winning number worth a pair of Guardians tickets.
15: All right, it was their eighth walk-off win of the season, Bill. So we're going to go with the number 8 as the winning number today.
1: Number 8 pays off with Guardians tickets later at 8:45. Good enough on News Radio WTAM 1100. 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
2: 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Busy downtown on the Inner Belt already. 90 East is heavy across the bridge. That continues up to Carnegie. 490 East is slow at East 55th, heading towards the Opportunity Corridor. And it's a little busy coming up from Summit County on Route 8 North, connecting with 271 North. 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
1: FM. Muggy day, scattered showers, few storms already coming off the lake to the east of downtown this morning we've been tracking. We'll have a high of near 80 this afternoon. Scattered showers, storms again tonight, tomorrow, 70 tonight, and the upper 70s for tomorrow, according to Cleveland. Free News meteorologist Matt Wentz. Temps this morning right now, I've got 68 in Lorain, 71 at your severe weather station. Carmen Angelo with the news at 7. What you working on?
19: Good morning to you, Bill. The battle over artificial intelligence heating up in the nation's capital. A grand jury slapping an indictment against a man accused in a deadly hit-skip motorcycle crash in Brattonall. And Ohio BCI probing a deadly officer-involved shooting last night in Alliance.
16: And now, 5 good minutes.
1: 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I want to ask you about marijuana. Look, it recreational drug for years. It's become legal in so many states. There's been a lot of talk about it helping people going through cancer treatments years ago and all. Give me a couple of thoughts, because you've looked into this more about the use of marijuana, and especially on the medical front. Talk about that some.
20: Well, you know what I think, and first of all, Bill, thanks for having me on, and good morning. I think that when you look at the true medical indications for marijuana use, and it's been studied over the years, certainly patients with cancer going through cancer chemotherapy, there were a lot of research studies looking at people with HIV, and certain neurologic disorders, such as multiple sclerosis, that marijuana has a benefit. And I would say everybody in the health community is fine with that. But what has happened over the past probably 10 to 15 years, as there's been this push to legalize and more, you may want to say legitimize the use of marijuana, those indications, those medical indications continue to be watered down to the point where you have a certain, you know, a backache, a pain in your knee, you've got chronic fatigue, can't sleep, well, just go to your local doctor or dispensary and get, you know, this quote-unquote medical marijuana. So instead of having a strict set of guidelines for the medical use, it is now, you could almost go in anywhere and get, you know, the marijuana, which I think is a bad thing. And you know, people are making a ton of money off of this industry. But the point that I would make here is that there are known psychological, psychiatric complications of heavy marijuana use. There are some people that are predisposed to the ill effects of marijuana, and you're not going to be able to find out ahead of time until you start smoking, and then you get these panic attacks, you get these episodes of psychoses leading to increased risk of suicide. And so you don't want to just say, hey, this stuff is safe. You know, you're an old fogey if you don't believe that it's safer than alcohol. Just leave us alone and let us use it. I think that's foolish from a public health standpoint.
1: Yeah, there's a couple of these. I mean, like even lotions you buy. My hands hurt. Let me just rub some of this on. You know, where you're standing in line at the gas station, you see some of these different products. Hey, I've also read that cannabis, if you're in your 50s, 60s, you tried this in college, now you're getting back to it. It's much more potent now, the dose, if you will, than maybe what you experienced way back, huh?
20: Oh, yeah. Well, it's estimated that back in the 60s, 70s, there was about 4% THC concentration in like your typical joint. Now it's up to 90 to 95%. So this stuff is on steroids. And so the thought that, you know, you get a little buzz and, you know, you get the munchies and that's the end of it. This stuff is having serious effects due to the high concentrations that we're taking. So, and again, I think this works all different ways. Parents will say to their kids, oh, you know, I smoked weed back in the 70s when I was in college. It's okay for you.
1: Right.
20: It's a completely different product. And again, I think the one thing we never have known is the concentration of the different products. Is it on the more pure side, closer to 90%? Is it watered down? And so you just don't know what you're getting.
1: There might have been much more literal weed, like in your grass weed, that you were smoking back 50 years ago. All right, Dr. Joe Galati, it's a really good podcast. I listened to it. He has a lot of good medical information. And again, check out the website, drjoegalati.com. A couple takes on the news and the trend, at least, when it comes to marijuana. I appreciate it. Doctor, have a great day.
20: Oh, you as well.
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11: Now the 1-1, and it's hammered to left center. High, deep, way out of here. A majestic bomb to left center by Joe Adell. The 1-2, swung on, hit high, deep to right field. Back is Peters, track, wall. Bazzana swung on. This is pounded deep center field at the wall. Doyle leaps. It is gone. Travis Bazzana with his second home run of the night. White Sox trying to take a three-game lead in the loss column. The 0-2 delivery swung on, hit in the air, fairly deep left. Antonacci going back. Can't get it. Ball got by it. Guardians will win.
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1: The lead in the Central on the line at 1:10. First pitch today. What a game last night! You'll have it right here on the iHeartRadio app and WTAM 1100. 7 o'clock in the morning. Mike Snyder with more in sports coming up. The battle over artificial intelligence heating up in Washington D.C. and a grand jury slap an indictment against a man accused of a deadly hit skip in Bracknell. A couple of stories, Carmen Angel. Is coming up for you. It's Cleveland's Morning News with Wills and Snyder for Wednesday, 16th of September. This is Bill Wills. Thanks for being there. Let's check your drive, then we'll get to all of it. Traffic, here's Pat Bumpley.
2: 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So far this morning, a pretty typical drive. Things are getting a little bit busier. Downtown, 90 East is heavy across the Interbelt Bridge. 77 North is slow, approaching East 9th Street. It's getting heavy on the Jennings South, connecting with 480 East. And coming up from Summit County, the Route 8 North ramp to 271 is slow. Next traffic update in 10 minutes at 710. Pat Butler, WTAM traffic on 1100 AM and 106.9 FM.
18: It'll be a humid Wednesday around here with scattered showers and thunderstorms at times. A lot of dry hours in between. Temperatures today up near 80.
1: Yeah, muggy this morning. 71 Rocky River and at your severe weather station. That's Cleveland 3 News meteorologist Matt Wentz. Well, Mike Snyder?
15: Well, it was a great... What a win it was, Bill. You just played a few of the highlights. We'll get into that even more. And something that Brian Rocchio said, boy, the fans, you meant a lot to him last night as he delivered that game winner. Now, as you said, Bill, first place on the line this afternoon. We'll preview today's series finale coming up at 7:15.
1: At 7:10, might you be betting on the outcome of today's game or this weekend? Sports leagues are urging some action against threats from you as a bettor. More about that at 7:10. 7:20, iHeart's Rory O'Neill on the Space Force. What they've got above us now to fight off some bad stuff. Might be surprised. That's coming up on News Radio WTAM 1100. 7:02 News now, Carmen Angelo.
19: And good morning to you, Bill. Congress remains deeply divided over artificial intelligence oversight as the battle of AI continues to ratchet up. More now on that story from Fox News Radio's Madeline Rivera.
21: Attorney General Todd Blanche is backing up the president's accusation that Democrats are using AI as a political issue in the midterms, adding it is not his agency's job to place guardrails on the technology. Senator Bernie Sanders Sanders is one of the most outspoken critics of AI. He's helping to lead legislation to ban artificial superintelligence and pause advanced AI development. And Senate Minority Leader Chuck Schumer is demanding a Senate briefing on the topic with top administration officials. Some Republicans are worried, too, but many of them say industry leaders don't need government permission to regulate themselves.
19: This comes as President Trump has explained that fears surrounding AI are a hoax and is hoping to have stronger technology than other nations, such as China. Cuyahoga County grand jurors are indicting a man accused in a deadly Brattonall hit and run. The crash happened shortly after 1 a.m. August 30th on 90 East near Eddy. Police say a 55-year-old motorcycle rider was hit by another vehicle, whose driver failed to stop at the scene. Detectives later found and arrested suspect Leon Croft Jr. Croft has been indicted on charges including aggravated vehicular homicide and DWI. State agents are investigating a deadly officer-involved shooting in Alliance last night. Police were called to Wally Armor's car dealership on West State Street after a man reportedly whipped out a gun there, then left. Police later located the suspect sitting in a vehicle on Johnson Avenue. Police say that when the suspect refused orders to exit his vehicle, he was tased. He then reached for his firearm and was shot. The suspect's name has not been released. At least three people are dead after a news helicopter crashed in Los Angeles. More now on that story from our Mark Mayfield.
3: In a statement, NBC4 and Telemundo 52 said, "We are deeply saddened to share that a helicopter providing aerial news coverage for NBC4 and Telemundo 52 was involved in a fatal accident in Los Angeles on Tuesday evening." It went on to say, "We extend our heartfelt condolences to the families, friends, and colleagues of those who lost their lives." Several news helicopters were circling above a deadly bus accident in the Chatsworth neighborhood right before the helicopter went down, crashing next to the loading dock of a warehouse. I'm Mark Mayfield.
19: The Federal Reserve wraps up its two-day policy meeting with a decision on interest rates later this afternoon. The Fed is widely expected to hike rates for the first time in over 3 years. WalletHub analyst Chip Lupo says rising inflation will lead the Fed to increase the rates.
10: It's interesting because even though we have come down dramatically in terms of the inflation rate from where we were 4 or 5 years ago, when we were looking at 8-9% inflation, it's still persistently hovering above that 2% target.
19: Analysts project the central bank will hike rates by a quarter percentage point in a bid to bring that inflation down. The judge in the Lindsey Clancy triple murder trial is indefinitely sealing the jurors' names. The Massachusetts woman admitted to killing her three young children in 2023, but argued postpartum psychosis made her not criminally responsible. A jury recently failed to return a verdict, resulting in a mistrial. After some of 60 Minutes' top veterans were pushed out, the CBS News show has scored its worst season premiere ratings in more than 25 years. More now on that story from Sarah Lee Kessler.
12: Nielsen says the long-running program drew just 7.9 million viewers on Sunday, its smallest audience for an opening show since the turn of the century. That's at the start of the first full season under Barry Weiss, the network's new editor-in-chief, and the first premiere to score fewer than 9 million viewers. CBS has issued a statement saying 60 Minutes was still Sunday's number one news program. I'm Sarah Lee Kessler.
19: Billionaire L Brands founder Les Wexner, no longer the wealthiest person in the Buckeye State. San Francisco 49ers majority owner Denise York placing higher on Forbes magazine's annual wealthiest people in America list, with her $10 billion net worth topping Wexner's $9.3 billion. York, from Youngstown, handed day-to-day operations of the 49ers to her son, Jed York, who was recently arrested in a prostitution sting in East Palestine. This is the first time in at least 5 years that Wexner has not been listed as the wealthiest person in Ohio. Well, those who call the Buckeye State home are said to be among the most generous tippers. More now on that story from our Sean Gallagher.
22: Data from Toast Inc., a restaurant management software company, finds that Ohio is one of the best states for those who work for tips. Ohioans tip an average of just over 20%. Neighboring states Indiana, Kentucky, and West Virginia also in that same range, while Michigan and Pennsylvania not far behind, just under 20%. The best tippers found in Delaware, while California had the lowest percentage. I'm Sean Gallagher.
19: 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I'm Carmen Angelo.
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24: This is the Bloomberg Money Minute. Wall Street is waiting on the Federal Reserve's latest interest rate decision. The central bank is expected to lift interest rates for the first time since 2023, with policymakers increasingly doubtful that inflation will cool sufficiently without some help. The S&P 500 is looking at a higher open for the first time this week, but direction could change this afternoon. Meantime, shares of mortgage insurers fell yesterday after Federal Housing Finance Agency Director Bill Pulte suggested that homeowners shouldn't have to pay for such coverage in some cases. His comments follow his ongoing attacks on the costs of consumer credit scores. And Starbucks is turning a coffee cup into a hot commodity. A limited edition Snoopy glass cup that retailed for about $40 is hitting resale sites for as much as $200. Starbucks has been borrowing the playbook of sneaker and streetwear brands, using limited edition merchandise to drive buzz and bring customers into stores. Courtney Dunahoe, Bloomberg Radio.
1: 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Cleveland's Morning News with Wills and Steiner. This is Bill Wills. Good morning. We're on your drive at 7:10 with Pat Bummer.
2: 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There's an accident in Streetsboro right now on Route 14, northbound at Diagonal Road. Coming up from Summit County, Route 8 North is heavy at 271. 77 North is heavy after Gent. Once you make it into downtown, 77 North jams up approaching East 9th Street. 90 East is heavy across the Interbelt Bridge. 490 East is slow between 77 and the Opportunity Corridor. And there's an accident reported at State Road and Brook Park Road. 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
1: Cleveland 3 News weather now. Here's meteorologist Matt Wentz.
18: Good morning, Bill. It's a lot more humid outside this morning versus yesterday. That's because we're bringing in that tropical air out ahead of a front, and that front will produce a couple showers and thunderstorms at times today. Temperatures up near 80 for a high.
1: Already had some of those storms on the east side. Mentor, Ashtabula clearing out now, but earlier and overnight had some storms off the lake to the east. Nothing right now immediately on radar, but man, it's just humid. Feels like it could rain about any time. 71 Strongsville, 72 at your severe weather station. 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Guardians with a walk-off win last night. Where are we at in the race? And today's 1:10 first pitch. 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There's an office near you. Independence, Westlake as well.

0: cashier, and you know, they three people at the, behind the desk, you know, here you say, you know, that darn ref, you know, blah, blah, blah, blah, blah. But if you're sitting, you know, in the sports book with amongst friends with beers and somebody else something, how are you going to pick which person said this, or how are you going to, you know,
1: it's like get the leagues, them? It's well, like the leagues see the problem, so they want to get on record to say we're trying to do something about it.
2: Right.
1: You know, to protect our people.
2: Yeah.
1: You know,
0: it's one thing to say it at the window, but if you're amongst friend, I mean, group of people, like I mean,
3: if you run a red, you don't want them to flag you.
0: Oh, right. Yeah. If you're sitting with people, I mean, the sports book person has to be walking by and like, oh, he said this.
1: And what's threatening? Well, you know, yell at an umpire, you're an idiot.
0: Well,
1: I mean,
0: you know. You can't say, you know, you hope they are deceased, but or, you know, or I hope you, break your leg or something.
2: But aren't they in these cases talking about where people really ran out through social media to try to, you know, go after the
1: actual threats,
2: the actual player,
1: the documenting.
2: Hey, you missed that kick, or
1: Kind of thing. I'll be looking for you tonight. Yeah. You know, because you missed a kick and you cost me money.
2: So there's ways of tracking that.
1: You've seen golf where they'll yell at a guy, then they they'll point him out in the crowd and take him off the course.
0: Yes,
1: but it's all about the betting.
2: Oh yeah,
1: you know, well, hey, it's opened up.
2: It opens it up everything. Up. You know, you've opened it up, so you've got the good and the bad with it. Yeah. You know. I think overall it's worked, but it also exposes just, the other side of
0: just
2: it.
0: Just keep your mouth shut. That's all you got to do. Yeah. Lay your money down, make your bet, and then don't smile, don't say nothing, don't do anything. And you win, go collect your ticket.
1: Act like you've been there. All right, Wilson Center Facebook page. Interesting to see the story. Scoot, thanks much.
0: You're welcome.
1: All right, speaking of games, what a game last night. Sports, Mike Snyder.
2: Yeah, Bill, and there were a lot of aspects to last night's game before we get to the bottom of the ninth, but we take you there. The Guardians down 6-5, two on, two out, two strikes on Brian Rocchio. He's been Mr. Clutch all year. Can he get it done again?
4: White Sox trying to take a three-game lead in the loss column. The 0-2 delivery. Swung on, hit in the air, fairly deep left, Antonacci going back.
2: Rocchio with four walk-off winning hits this season. Guardians 7, White Sox 6. And you may have heard there when we were right before he hit the double that put it away, you could hear fans that were chanting his name. He sure heard you.
5: To be honest, that's the best thing ever in my life. When I hear Rocchio, that's something to come to my mind. Like, I can disappoint to the crowd when they're doing that.
2: Stephen Vogt with a smile on his face talking about Rocchio's clutch hitting.
6: It's unbelievable. I mean, he just has a knack for coming through. He wants to win. He stays calm in those moments, and it's such a difficult thing to do, I know, to get a hit, right? I mean, it's just so hard to get a hit, but let alone in those situations, just seems to come through, and that was a huge, huge moment for us.
2: Yeah, you know, and that's the key word that he uses there, calm in those moments. Some guys, he's a guy that can do that, and he's really had an amazing season, but it's just one win, and now today they got a chance actually to move into first place. They're a half game behind the White Sox entering today's series finale. Parker Messick will be on the mound. It's a 1:10 first pitch, and you can hear it right here and free on the iHeartRadio app. Now, Stephen Vogt went deep into his bullpen. Cade Smith working an inning and two-thirds last night to give them a chance to win that one. That's how big that game was last night. We'll see. I would think everybody's available. They got an off day tomorrow, so I would think Smith certainly is available today if they can get to those late innings with the lead. Cleveland at 77-75. The White Sox a half game better. In the wild card, Cleveland has a 1.5 game lead over Texas for that final spot. And it would be remiss not to mention Travis Bazzana. Two more home runs for him last night over his last 11 games. He's hitting .429, five homers, and 14 runs batted in. Again, 1:10 today, Guardians and White Sox. We'll have it for you right here and free on the iHeartRadio app. I'll have Guardians game day to get you warmed up beginning at noon. Browns get back on the practice field today. They travel to Tampa Sunday. They've not played a game at Tampa since 2018. All eyes on Deshaun Watson this week, but also on the defense. Where was the defense last week? Tough news for running back Dylan Sampson. He goes on injured reserve with a sprained knee. He's a young man. Had a great return on that opening kickoff. They really have plans for him, but now those are going to have to be put on hold for a while.

0: And Ohio State back in action Saturday, a 52.5-point favorite over Kent State. It's a noon kickoff in Columbus on Saturday. Home of the Guardians and Cavs, Mike Snyder, WTAM Sports.
1: As you and Tom Hamilton have been pointing out, the Central Division on the line today as far as who leads, but that loss column is so important.
0: Yeah, and that's the key thing you're looking at. And the other thing you've got to remember, a tiebreaker, Tom's really been on this for weeks.
1: Yep.
0: There's no playoff game. So, and the White Sox have the tiebreaker. So you need to win the division by a game. So today is really, there's 10 to go, Bill. 10 to go. Hey, a week ago, the Pirates swept the White Sox. So it's not over regardless of what happens today. But today would be big to put yourself in a position to go after this division.
1: To get in by winning the Central's better than the wild card.
0: But absolutely.
1: The wild card's kind of a, get a win today. And he'll be managing it like it's a game seven.
0: You got a day off on tomorrow.
1: I think you're right.
0: So the bullpen, I mean, everybody should be ready to go.
1: I think you're right. We'll talk more about it with Rosie, Jim Rosenhaus, 8:45. You get 1:10 first pitch today. How are you hearing us? You'll catch the game. 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
2: 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Highways are getting busier. Downtown, 90 East is heavy across the Interbelt Bridge. 71 is slow at the Metro Health Curve. 490 East is heavy between 77 and the Opportunity Corridor. Jennings southbound, slow between Spring Road and 480. Heavy in the construction zone on the west side on 90 East from Clegg over to Warren Road. And there's an accident in Streetsboro this morning. Route 14 northbound at Diagonal Road. 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
1: Muggy day, scattered showers, storms. Already had a few on the east side this morning. They could pop up again about any time today. Cleveland 3 News meteorologist Matt Wentz says about 80 for a high this afternoon. Muggy feel this morning, and temps, I got 70 right now. Lorraine, 72 at your severe weather station. News Radio, WTAM 1100. iHeart's Rory O'Neill next on some comments made in Washington about what we got up there when it comes to some space weaponry. Carmen Angelo with the 7:30 news, and it looks like the Fed's going to raise the rate today, right?
5: Yeah, they're wrapping up their two-day policy meeting, Bill, and expect an interest rate possibly a quarter point today by the Federal Reserve. Three lives lost when a news chopper crashes last night while covering a deadly bus accident in the Chatsworth section of Los Angeles. And the war in Iran, Bill, has cost nearly $250 million a day. That, according to the Congressional Budget Office.
1: News Radio, WTAM 1100. This is Bill Wells. William Shatner, by the way, on the show tomorrow morning, going to show the one of the Star Trek movies out at MGM and then have some questions that you may have for him. And we'll talk more to William Shatner tomorrow morning about his career. So many things. He's 95 now. A lot of stuff going on. Anyway, speaking of space, there are a couple stories this morning about what's out there as far as our weapons. Rory O'Neill, who watches Space Force a lot, joins me this morning. I saw, if I got this right, the Air Force Secretary said this week that the Space Force, which President Trump's been big on, it's been pretty busy, huh?
6: Now, President Trump created the Space Force during his first administration, and we got this week confirmation, as you said, from the Air Force Secretary that the U.S. does have weapons up there. And then just yesterday, the general, I think he's been running the Space Force for, 3 weeks now, he confirmed it, too. Now, we have zero specifics on exactly what weapons are up there and their capabilities. We don't think they're nuclear, as that would violate a 1967 treaty. But we think that these are weapons designed to target other satellites. It's not like there's a Death Star up there to take out the planet or to target you and your studio, Bill. It's more likely that it's something that can target other satellites, namely by China and or Russia. Because as we've seen in Iran, the warfare of today involves smart bombs, and those bombs are only smart thanks to satellites.
1: Yeah, you're right. And cyber warfare, that so much talk about that. I mean, look, I'm kind of jokingly, I get Captain Kirk tomorrow, but some of the stuff that we have seen in movies and Star Wars and Star Trek then is what you're kind of visualizing with what the Space Force may do. Or could do.
6: Well, right. And again, exactly what it does, we're not sure. But we do know that China and Russia have tested their capabilities to destroy other satellites in orbit. They target their own old space junk, they say, and then blow stuff up, usually from the ground, to target it up there. And this case, though, we're saying that these are space-based weapons. But again, we don't know what they do, but we suspect that they're going to try to blind our enemy from their position in space.
1: Golden Dome has been, that phrase has been used a lot, right?
6: Right. So Israel has the Iron Dome. Yeah. And President Trump has said he wants to develop a Golden Dome. Of course, gold, President Trump. But a kind of missile shield that back in my day, we used to call Star Wars, you know, back in the Reagan years, to protect the U.S. from any incoming missile. And we believe that some of this capability falls under that Golden Dome, or could.
1: Interesting. At least confirmation that indeed something is up there. All right, iHeart's Rory O'Neill on that this morning. You may see more on your smartphone today with that story. Rory, thanks much.
6: Hey, thanks, Bill.
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1: They can't get this murder trial started for this Cleveland divorce attorney, Gregory Moore. Latest on that coming up. Sadly, a news helicopter went down in L.A. At least three, they're saying, dead. And President Trump... they tried to impeachment vote again yesterday. It was voted down in the House. A few of the trending stories on this Wednesday morning. 7:30, it's Cleveland's Morning News with Wills and Steiner. This is Bill Wills. Carmen Angelo with the news coming up. Your drive first, WTAM traffic. How we doing, Pat Butler?
2: 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Watch out for a broken-down vehicle, 490 East at the ramp to 77. 490 is heavy back by Broadway, and then slow from 77 over to East 55th. 90 East is slow across the Interbelt Bridge, 71 and the Jennings North back up before West 14th. There's a crash at State Road and Brook Park Road. 71 North is heavy between Bagley and Snow with road work. 90 East is slow with construction in between Clegg and West 117th. And there's an accident in Streetsboro this morning. Route 14 northbound at Diagonal Road. Pat Butler, WTAM traffic on 1100 AM and 106.9 FM.
13: It'll be a humid Wednesday around here with scattered showers and thunderstorms at times. A lot of dry hours in between. Temperatures today up near 80.
1: 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I Crave a Hero Weather Center.
14: This is Monty Montgomery, producer of Our American Stories. It's National Constitution Week. And in our next episode, you'll hear from the late Justice Scalia on what makes the Constitution unique. You won't want to miss the next episode of Our American Stories.
1: 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All right, Guardians play for the Central Division lead today against the White Sox after a 7-6 walk-off last night. Mike Snyder's got more in sports coming up for you at 7:45. Plus, another chance to win a pair of tickets to see the Trans-Siberian Orchestra when they come to Rocket Arena in December. That's coming up for you on News Radio, WTAM 1100. Busy news morning, 7:32, bringing Carmen Angelo. And another story today, we might be paying more for money because the Fed meets today, right?
5: Yeah, it appears that way. They're wrapping up their two-day policy meeting, Bill. The Federal Reserve expected to hike interest rates today for the first time in 3 years. The Fed reacting to rising inflation driven by higher fuel costs pushed up by the war with Iran. The national average for a gallon of regular self-serve stands at $4.36, according to Gas Buddy. Oil analyst Tom Kloza says gas prices have increased roughly 65% since the start of the war.
15: If you had one of these big transport trucks that passed you on the road on February 28th, it was hauling about $30,000 worth of fuel. Tomorrow, that same truck is hauling about $50,000. So that's pretty considerable inflation.
5: The Fed expected to hike interest rates by a quarter point sometime this afternoon. At least three people are dead after a news helicopter crashed in Los Angeles last night. Captain Brandon Silverman with the L.A. Fire Department says the helicopter was on fire when they arrived on scene.
16: It was fully involved in fire when we arrived, as well as several other vehicles that it crashed next to.
5: The chopper was providing aerial news coverage for NBC4 and Telemundo 52 of an earlier deadly crash involving an L.A. bus. When the chopper went down, a reporter, the pilot, and another person on the ground were killed. The war in Iran costing $246 million a day in its first 5 months. The nonpartisan Congressional Budget Office releasing a report Tuesday estimating the war with Iran cost the U.S. over $38 billion from late February to early August and could cost up to $3 billion for each additional month. Attorney General Todd Blanche says President Trump has every right to criticize Supreme Court justices. More now on that story from our Mark Mayfield.
17: After the high court shot down Trump's appeal to restrict mail-in voting, the president took to social media, saying the conservative justices who opposed him were not the people I interviewed.
18: I wasn't at the interviews that he participated in during the last administration when he selected these folks to be on the Supreme Court. He has every right And indeed, he should communicate his concerns with the Supreme Court whenever he has them.
17: Speaking to reporters from the White House Rose Garden Tuesday, Blanche confirmed Trump is very frustrated with some of the justices. Blanche added that the Justice Department will abide by the mail-in voting decision. I'm Mark Mayfield.
19: President Trump claims a Democratic plot was behind his assassination attempt in July 2024. In a Tuesday Truth Social post, the president said new info was just found, adding this was all a Democrat plot to get me out of the election. That failed. Attorney General Blanche said the new information involves an FBI investigation. FBI Director Kash Patel telling a Senate hearing there's no evidence the shooter was working with others. On Tuesday, state school report cards were handed out.
20: Annual ratings of 1 to 5 done by the Ohio Department of Education and Workforce, the Cleveland Metropolitan Schools, Northeast Ohio's largest district, got only a 2.5, but the CMSD says it achieved significant gains. On the other side, 11 Cuyahoga County school districts got the highest overall rating, a 5. They are Bay Village, Beechwood, Brecksville, Broadview Heights, Chagrin Falls, Cuyahoga Heights, Mayfield, Orange, Rocky River, Solon, Strongsville, and Westlake. You can pull up the ratings for any school district at reportcard.education.ohio.gov. I'm Tom Moore.
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2: Wall Street has pretty much priced in an interest rate hike today from the Fed. It would be the first hike in more than 3 years. Bloomberg has learned that NVIDIA CEO Jensen Huang is slated to attend President Donald Trump's state dinner with Chinese leader Xi Jinping next week. Huang and Trump have built an increasingly close relationship in recent months. The two have both pushed back on the need to slow down AI and data center development, with the president calling concerns about the technology a hoax. 3 years ago, General Motors upset some customers by doing away with Apple CarPlay on its electric vehicles. But now GM has had a change of heart and Apple CarPlay is coming back. The new infotainment system will allow drivers of GM cars to use CarPlay or Google's Android Auto on a split screen that also shows key vehicle gauges such as fuel and tire pressure. The new system will first roll out in 2027 model year trucks. Get the latest business news from Bloomberg at 08 and 38 throughout the morning. I'm Gina Cervetti on WTAM 1100.
1: And gas jumped a little overnight, 434 according to AAA, average around the state. WTAM traffic for you now. Pat Butler's on your drive. Morning, Pat.
3: 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Downtown, pretty busy. 90 East is slow across the Inner Belt Bridge. 490 East is jammed up. There's a disabled vehicle just before 77 that backs up before Broadway. Both 71 and the Jennings North are slow well before West 14th. 90 East is slow with road work between Clegg and Warren Road. There is a right lane accident reported on 90 West before West 25th Street. Busy on 480 East approaching the airport with road work. There is an accident in Streetsboro, Route 14 northbound at Diagonal Road. This report is brought to you by Google Pixel.
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1: Cleveland 3 News weather. Got a Guardians game at 1:10 today, bringing meteorologist Matt Wentz. It just feels like it could rain about any time here this morning.
7: Yeah, what a difference versus yesterday this time, Bill. I mean, so refreshing yesterday. Today, yeah. We're back to that heavy feeling in the atmosphere. And yeah, we've had some rain and storms out towards Ashtabula. We've got some more down towards the Worcester area. They'll be scattered throughout the day. We'll be on and off with the rain, not just today, but tonight into tomorrow as well. I have a feeling we'll have more off than on, but still can't rule out rain at any time as we've got fall-like air to the north and a ton of heat down to the south, and that battle's taking place right over us. Temperatures today, upper 70s. We'll keep our eye on the game. Could have some scattered rain around at the ballpark. And then tomorrow, more of the same before it pushes out, and then we dry out Thursday afternoon into Friday.
1: Got any Christmas shopping done yet? I keep seeing these stories. We're 100 days away from Christmas. They're calling it the Christmas creep at the stores, I guess. We're seeing more and more.
7: Okay.
1: Christmas stuff. We in the media supposedly are talking about it more. I'm just asking, do you have any shopping done yet? How are you doing?
7: I haven't talked about it at all. You know, I actually do have shopping done. Whenever my wife says something that she would like I'm talking like April, May, I will get it right away and store it in the basement hidden just because I don't know what to get her come Christmas.
1: Well, now she may know if somebody tells her we were talking about it. But you're making mental notes, saying. Yeah.
7: Mental notes, yeah. And then you got to get it because you forget the mental notes.
1: Right. You stick stuff in the Amazon cart and then forget it's there. And then she'll say, hey, what is this? You know, oh, that's right. That's just. You know.
7: That's right. Nothing. Nothing, honey. Nothing you didn't see it. Okay. Yeah. Right. Have you started, Bill?
1: I'm not going to comment on that, but it's 100 days. Right. The Christmas creep, they're saying it's in there right now.
7: Getting so close.
1: All of a sudden, I feel pressure. I got to get stuff done. You know, I got to figure it out. It's everywhere. You know, the Halloween stuff.
7: Well, you got plans this weekend now.
1: Forget Halloween. Let's move on. You know, we don't have Halloween yet, but let's just move on. Let's get Christmas going.
7: That's right.
1: All right. One more time today. What's my day like?
7: Well, so today we've got on and off showers and thunderstorms, just waves of rain from here all the way back towards Missouri. You can see it on radar. Temperatures upper 70s north, 80s down towards the south. A muggy day here in Northeast Ohio.
1: Good enough. Have a good one. Yeah, 100 days. Christmas creep. Today's show's doing a story. I see it trending on a couple different things this morning.
5: I bought a tree yesterday.
1: You're ready, huh?
5: I'm already ready.
1: A real one?
5: Yes.
1: Yeah, good. Nice. Okay, you're ready. Make sure you water it.
5: I got some bulbs, yeah. You know.
1: Hey, you know what? Good. Speaking of Christmas, we had Jeff played on yesterday.
5: Yes.
1: The Trans-Siberian Orchestra. Had a fun conversation with him. Longtime drummer. TSO is here December 22nd. Those tickets go on sale Friday, and it's before Christmas this year. A lot of times we've been getting them after Christmas.
5: Yes.
1: On the tour, but this year before, and we've got tickets for you to win right now.
5: You
1: Scooter,
5: got it.
1: Extraordinaire alongside.
5: You got it. Light up the phones, 216-578-1100. 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It's that time again, as Bill was saying. It's Trans-Siberian Orchestra packing up all the gear, the lights, the lasers, the pyro, and bringing their unforgettable holiday spectacular to right here in C-Town. 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Now, this will be Tuesday, December 22nd, 3 p.m. and 7:30 p.m. at Rocket Arena. Portions of the concert proceeds will once again benefit St. Augustine's Hunger Center. Tickets for both shows will go on sale this Friday, September 8th, 10 a.m., rocketarena.com. But I have your pair of tickets, and this is for the 3 p.m. show. Let me say it again, 3 p.m. show. Good luck.
1: And big thanks to Minutemen Staffing helping out again this year with that nice donation to St. Augustine. Great part of the community, Minutemen Staffing. All right, sports. Mike Snyder is in. We got a biggie this afternoon, right?
8: Indeed, as it's set up because the Guardians were able to pull it out last night, Bill, in game two of the series. Guardians were down to their final strike, down 6-5, but they had two on and the right man at the plate in Brian Rocchio.
9: White Sox trying to take a three-game lead in the loss column. The 0-2 delivery. Swung on, hit in the air, fairly deep left, and Tenacci going back.
8: Well, you go back with they call it Rocktober with him. If you remember, in 2024, he got it going in the playoffs. And this year, he's just had big hit after big hit. That's his fourth walk-off winner for the Guardians this year, as they win it by a score of 7-1. And on being in those situations, he says this.
12: It's a special year. I think God put me in those moments to be my best, to do my best. That's why I say, like, that's my moment.
8: And, you know, he's the number nine guy in the lineup. But, boy, his manager and teammates, they love seeing him at the plate in those situations. Here's Stephen Vogt.
13: I think we all felt confident with him walking up there. And, I mean, you have to, you know, we all feel confident in each other. And but the belief is there, and Rocky's proved it. He's proved that he up there in those situations.
8: And as Cade Smith puts it.
14: When I was in the dugout there and I saw he was coming off the bat, the thought that went through my head is, this is just too perfect. Like, he's done it over and over again. It is so fun to watch, and how could you not talk about it at this point, right?
8: Yeah, four walk-off hits for him. The Guardians with eight overall as a team. A big win last night. Now they have a chance to win the series today and actually move into sole possession of first place as they trail the White Sox by just one half game. Parker Messick on the mound this afternoon. It'll be a 1-10 first pitch. You can hear it right here and free on the iHeartRadio app. I'll have Guardians game day at noon as well. Cleveland also holds the final wild card spot by a game and a half now over Texas. Toronto is two back, but boy, you really now have a chance to win this division. You got to get a win today. Browns begin their field work for Sunday's game at Tampa Bay. All eyes will be on Deshaun Watson, of course, but I am curious to see what the defense looks like this week after that no-show performance in Jacksonville. Tough news for speedy running back Dylan Sampson. He goes on injured reserve with a sprained knee. He will miss some time. He was a bright spot, actually. Sunday had a great kick return, and I know they've had plans to utilize him a lot more, but he's going to be shut down for a while. It's a 1 o'clock kickoff Sunday. Noon kick kickoff Saturday for Ohio State. The Buckeyes favored by 52.5 points over Kent State. Home of the Guardians and the Cavs. Mike Snyder, WTAM Sports.
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1: You now, thanks for making us part of your day. Appreciate you being there. It's Cleveland's Morning News with Wills and Snyder. This is Bill Wills, WTAM Traffic for you. Here's Pat Bunn.
3: 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A busy highway drive for you right now. The accident on 90 West at West 25th is clear. There's still a broken down vehicle, 490 East, just before 77. That's jammed up all the way back at 90. 71 and the Jennings North, very slow before downtown. 77 North is heavy in between 480 and Grant, and then again around East 30th Street. Roadwork slows down 90 East from Columbia over to McKinley. There was an accident in Streetsboro on Route 14 at Diagonal Road. That just cleared up. There is slow traffic, though, Route 8 North at 271. 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Build Ohio right, build it union. Next traffic update in 9 minutes at 8 a.m. Pat Butler, WTAM Traffic on 1100 a.m. and 106.9
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1: Have you seen any videos in New York of these mole people? One of these manholes. Have you heard about this?
3: I recall hearing about it, but no, I haven't seen anything.
1: Been more. I have in-depth team coverage. Yeah. Here. It's like a Seinfeld episode, yes. It looks like. All right, coming up. First, weather, Cleveland 3 News forecast. From meteorologist Matt Wentz, muggy, scattered showers, storms, humid day, 80. Tonight, scattered rain and storms, 70. More of the same tomorrow, scattered showers, storms, upper 70s for tomorrow. Right now, I got 69, Wycliffe 71 at your severe weather station. Carmen Angelo with the news. Coming up at 8, this trial, I mean, yesterday we thought it was going to start, then it stopped again. I mean, you know, his attorney's doing what attorneys do. They're trying to slow this thing down, looks like.
17: Indeed they are. Yet another delay in the murder trial of Cleveland divorce attorney Gregory Moore, Bill. Moore is charged in the death of a client 13 years ago. A helicopter covering a deadly bus accident in L.A. falls out of the sky over the scene, killing three on board, and an effort to impeach President Trump voted down in the House.
1: Gary, you see that video, the copter they were shooting, it looks like a bus wreck or something?
17: Yes.
1: And then you can see there was something wrong, and the chopper just went right down. So, L.A. yesterday. All right, we'll update that. More news coming up at 8 o'clock. Thanks, Carmen. It's like a Seinfeld episode. Have you seen the video of this? They call them the mole people. More people are popping out of manholes in New York City. Some are worried there's a real live mole people community under New York. Another person spotted on video coming out of a manhole early Monday morning near Middle Village, Queens. Last month, three people climbed out of a manhole near Penn Station during the pre-dawn hours. There have been sightings in Brooklyn as well as Queens back in August in Long Island. The city's Department of Environmental Protection warns that while sewer exploration may be exciting for some, it's dangerous and without authorization is illegal. The department also adds that so far it appears the people have been scavenging for things of value in the sewer system in New York City. I mean, some of the video, these people are all there dressed in black and they got the spotlight, you know, light on them and that sort of thing. It really looks like a Seinfeld episode, the mole people. Now, the police and all, they say, don't worry. They don't think it's terrorism or anything like that. Just people that are going under in the New York sewer system, just looking around. They're bored, I guess.
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3: I'm here with Greg Ehlers, CEO of Golden Reserve and host of Expedition Retirement. Now, Greg, every baby boomer out there seems to have the same question. How do I make sure that I don't run out of money in retirement?
29: Yeah, man, it's scary. I get it. 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A so-called financial gurus talking about how you're going to run out of money. It's scaring everyone into not spending a dime of their hard-earned retirement.
3: So is there a magic number, Greg? Is it 1 million, 2 million? What is it?
29: I don't think so, but there is some very basic magic math. According to the AARP, people with around $1 million spend $70,000 a year and receive roughly $50,000 or $60,000 of Social Security, which means you only need about $10,000 of your savings to get through retirement.
3: That's crazy. Okay, at that rate, it would seem almost impossible to run out of money.
29: It is. The real magic in retirement isn't beating the stock market. It's protecting what you already have. It drove me crazy as an attorney watching financial advisors risk retirees' life savings, chasing returns they never needed, Randy.
3: So what did Golden Reserve do about it?
29: Our first order of business was getting retirees to focus on the four risks of retirement that matter most. The fees they were paying their advisor and for their investments. The taxes they owed on their IRA and how they plan to pay for it. The market risk they had. And what plan they had in a nursing home emergency.
3: 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We call it our roadmap for retirement.
29: 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You don't have to give us your money to manage. It is the most important financial decision you will ever make.
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9: Now the 1-1, and it's hammered to left center, high, deep, way out of here. A majestic bomb to The 1-2. Swung on, hit high, deep to right field. Back is Peters, track, wall, gone! Back-to-back jacks! Joe Adell and now Travis Bazzana. Swung on, this is pounded. Deep center field, at the wall, Doyle leaps, it is gone! Travis Bazzana with his second home run of the night. White Sox trying to take a three-game lead in the loss column. The 0-2 delivery, swung on, hit in the air, fairly deep left, Antonacci going back, can't get it, ball got by him, Guardians will win it, scoring are Steven and Fry, Antonacci got burned in left, Brian Rocchio with a walk-off winner, he's being chased out in left center, he's getting pummeled, and the Guardians with their fourth walk-off win this month.
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1: The lead for the Central Division on the line at 1:10 today, 8 o'clock in the morning. It's Cleveland's Morning News with Wills and Steiner for Wednesday, 16th of September. This is Bill Wills. Mike's alongside. More on the Guardians coming up. Carmen Angelo in the newsroom says yet another delay in the murder trial of that Cleveland divorce attorney, Gregory Moore. What happened yesterday in court and the rest of the news on the way for you. Let's take a drive here first, see what's ahead of you. WTAM traffic with Pat Butler. Got a few showers around this morning.
2: Yeah, a few raindrops, and things are pretty busy making your way into downtown at this point. 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The Jennings North is slow before Harvard Denison. There's a disabled vehicle, 490 East, just before 77. That has 490 jammed up back by 71. And the Jennings. 77 North is heavy in between Rockside and Grant and then slow again at East 30th. Road work on the west side slows down 90 East from Clegg over to Warren Road. 71 North is heavy in between Bagley and the 480 West ramp where there's left lane road work. And if you're coming up from Akron, there's a crash off to the right on 77 North in between Wilbeth and the Central Interchange. Next traffic update in 9 minutes at 8:10. Pat Butler, WTAM traffic on 1100 AM and 106.9 FM.
5: It'll be a humid Wednesday around here with scattered showers and thunderstorms at times. A lot of dry hours in between. Temperatures today up near 80.
1: Already been a stormy morning. Mentor, Ashtabula, that's moved on to the east, but we got rain to the west of us and some rain in central Ohio. It's going to be waves of it, looks like, with scattered showers today. That's Cleveland 3 News meteorologist Matt Wendt. 70 right now, Mentor. 71 at your severe weather station. Well, where are we at this morning?
8: Well, where we are this. I'm still hearing the chants of Rocchio, Rocchio, but thanks to him, the Guardians are just a half game out of first. They could move into first with a win this afternoon. We'll look back and preview today's game coming up at 8:15.
1: Looking forward to it. Plus, Mike and I will catch up with Jim Rosenhaus at 8:45. Talk more about the Guardians' win last night. And you'll hear it today, just like you're hearing us, 1:10 first pitch. All right, let's get to the news. 8:02, Carmen Angelo is in. And this is this thing ever going to start?
17: Well, we still don't know. We might find out today. But, Bill, another delay in the murder trial of former Cleveland divorce attorney Gregory Moore when his legal team filed a motion Tuesday asking that the case be dismissed, citing double jeopardy. Moore pleaded guilty in 2017 to lying to police about where he was at the time Aliza Sherman was killed. But he was not charged back then for her killing. He was charged for her murder in May 2025. Common Pleas Court Judge Kara Krivosh granting a prosecution request for more time to review the defense's latest motion.
6: The state, from my understanding, would like an opportunity to respond to that motion since it was just filed while we were engaged, if not about to be engaged, in voir dire and trial.
17: The judge ordering the two sides to return to court this morning at 11. Tuesday was National Voter Registration Day, and in Cuyahoga County, the Board of Elections is pushing that out for the rest of the week. Anthony Perlotti is director of the Cuyahoga County Board of Elections. He says their goal this week is to make it easier for folks to get registered for the November general election.
7: For the rest of the week, Wednesday through Friday of this week, we will be at various Cleveland libraries and in some of the municipalities. The suburban municipalities will be at rec centers.
17: And you can register on the Ohio Secretary of State's website at ohiosos.gov. /elections. The deadline to register for the fall election is October 5th. At least three people killed after an NBC4 News helicopter crash near the scene of a deadly bus crash in Los Angeles last night. An L.A. fire spokesman says one of the people killed was a pedestrian on the ground. The chopper was covering the scene of the bus accident that killed two people while injuring several others. L.A. Mayor Karen Bass.
10: Our hearts are with those impacted by the bus collision and the helicopter crash, and with the entire community who lost members of their team while they were doing their job.
17: The chopper was operated by NBC4 and Telemundo 52. The National Transportation Safety Board and the Federal Aviation Administration both investigating. A Democratic-led effort to impeach President Trump has been voted down in the House.
11: The impeachment resolution was led by Democratic Congressman Al Green of Texas over what he called the conduct of Immigration and Customs Enforcement and Customs and Border Protection. The vote in the House was 232 to 147 against, with 18 Democrats voting with 213 Republicans to table the bid. 46 Democrats declined to take a position, including the minority leader, Hakeem Jeffries. I'm Scott Carr.
17: The Federal Reserve widely anticipated to hike interest rates this afternoon. Wallet Hub analyst Chip Lupo.
12: It is expected to be a rate hike by the Fed, in all likelihood about a 25 basis point.
17: Lupo says although inflation has dropped from a high of 9% under the Biden administration, new data from the Consumer Price Index showed annual inflation still well above the central bank's 2% target. Capitol Hill is taking on college sports. The Senate advancing the Protect College Sports Act on Tuesday, sending it to the House for a final vote. More now on that story from ABC's Sophie Flay.
13: The Protect College Sports Act would make several changes, including setting compensation rules around players' name, image, and likeness payments, giving athletes 5 years of eligibility, generally allowing one transfer, and providing protections for scholarships and health care. The bill would also grant the NCAA immunity from federal antitrust lawsuits when enforcing its rules. Critics argue that would give schools and the NCAA more control and could limit athletes' bargaining power and earning potential.
17: Parents are being urged to have a discussion with their children about the dangers of social media after a Connecticut teenager was arrested for an online threat. An eighth grader was arrested at Bailey Middle School in West Haven in connection to a Cat in the Hat trend.
14: Posting, reposting. Kids may think it's a joke, but to us law enforcement and school administrators, it's not a joke.
17: As part of that trend, people use AI to generate sinister versions of the Dr. Seuss character and pair the images with threatening messages targeting specific sites. The student is being charged with breach of peace. For the latest headlines at the top and bottom of the hour, set a preset on the free iHeartRadio app to WTAM 1100. I'm Carmen Angelo.
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16: This is the Bloomberg Money Minute. Another setback for home buyers. Mortgage rates have climbed to the highest level in more than a year. According to the Mortgage Bankers Association, the rate on a 30-year fixed loan is now at 6.97%. Rates had dipped to their lowest level since 2022 in February, just before the start of the Iran war. Since then, they've moved significantly higher, in part because rising energy prices are stoking inflation concerns. Speaking of that, the Federal Reserve is expected to raise interest rates for the first time since 2023 in an effort to tamp down inflation. Stock futures are seeing gains this morning ahead of the central bank's key decision. And student loan debt is taking a bigger bite out of retirement savings. A study from the Employee Benefit Research Institute finds student loans leave 401k savers of all ages behind peers without such debt. The gap is the biggest for those in their 40s, where balances are about 45% lower than peers without debt. Courtney Donahoe, Bloomberg Radio.
1: Speaking of money coming up, do you feel like you're back to where you were before the pandemic as far as your budget goes and income and that sort of thing? There's a little study about that we'll get to. 8:10, the time, Cleveland's Morning News with Wills and Snyder. This is Bill Wills. Thanks for being there. Speaking of money, 434. Boy, it jumped overnight. A lot of worry about the price of oil. AAA says average around the state, 434 to fill in. Traffic for you this morning. Here's Pat Butler.
2: 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It's a busy drive for you right now. There is a broken-down vehicle on 490 East before 77. That's backed up all the way over to 71 and the Jennings. 90 East is heavy across the Interbelt Bridge. 71 and the Jennings North back up before West 14th. 77 North is slow between Rockside and Grant. 480 West is slow on the Valley View Bridge as you connect with 77 North. Busy with road work on the west side right now. 90 East from Clegg over to Warren Road. And then coming up from Akron, there is a right berm accident slowing things down on 77 North before the Central Interchange. 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
1: All right, Pat, weather, WTAMT time forecast brought to you by the beautiful Grand Resort in Warren. Great place to play and stay sometime this golf season. Cleveland 3 News meteorologist Matt Wentz takes us through the day here, Matt.
5: Happy Wednesday to you, Bill. We've got a cold front that'll be with us today and tomorrow. As a result, we'll have on and off showers and thunderstorms as the whole front stalls. A lot of dry hours in between. Temperatures today in the upper 70s to low 80s.
1: Had a couple storms east side. Mentor, Ashtabula this morning is a pop-up shower to south of Medina right now, but it just feels like a shower could pop up about any time with that humidity this morning. Temps like at 71 North Ridgeville and 71 at your severe weather station. Big Guardians game 110 today after a walk-off win last night. Coming up at 8:45, we'll check in with Tom Hamilton. Next, Mike Snyder on last night's win and where we're at this morning.
0: Thanks for listening to Cleveland's Morning News with Wills and Snyder. Here are three things you should know.
1: The Kennedy Center could close. I mean, they've been having some trouble. President Trump, of course, wanted to redo the whole thing. Then the board that he put in wanted to put his name on it. The judge says no. Kennedy Center board voted yesterday to close due to financial issues and a dispute over putting the president's name on it. A lot of acts have also canceled their appearance for the Kennedy Center, so it could close, at least on a temporary basis. All right, speaking of politics, yep, Democrats now lead Republicans 51-43 among likely voters on a generic ballot, okay? Voters trust Democrats over Republicans now when it comes to health care, immigration, and the cost of living. 71% of voters disapprove of how President Trump's handling the economy and the cost of living. Those earning less than $50,000 annually are more likely to vote for a Democrat in a congressional race this year. 61% of Democrats, 56% of Republicans, almost certain to vote, they say, in the upcoming midterm election. President Trump heads to North Carolina to campaign today. And later after tonight, we'll check in with White House correspondent John Decker on the President's Day. Okay, speaking of money and all, do you feel like you're back where you were before the pandemic? U.S. household income has surpassed the pre-pandemic level of in 2025. The median income now in the country, $87,460. That's a record high, by the way. Paychecks for women up 3.2% last year, narrowing the gender wage gap, with women now earning nearly 84 cents for every dollar earned by a man. Income inequality in the country remained high.

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2: Cleveland's Morning News with the Wells and Snyder, 8:15. Hammy with another great call last night. Bloom Daddy yesterday, Progressive Field, talked about the record at home versus on the road. Mm-hmm. You know, but man, when they win at home, it's been a walk.
3: Well, yeah, last night was just amazing. It really was. And they've had some great wins. And now you just hope maybe that levels out here, like winning today and then win the series, Bill. And that's what they'll be trying to do today, try to win that series. And what a finish it was at Progressive Field last night. Despite two homers by Travis Bazzana and a home run by Joe Adell, the Guardians were down 6-5 entering the bottom of the ninth. Nathaniel Lowe would lead off the inning with a single. Schneeman pinch runs for him. Hano strikes out. Bailey walks. Halpin grounds out, pushing the runners to second and third. And up stepped Brian Rocchio. And the fans were chanting him. They know he's Mr. Clutch, right?
4: White Sox trying to take a three-game lead in the loss column. The 0-2 delivery. Swung on, hit in the air, fairly deep left. Antonacci going back. Can't get it! Ball got by him! Guardians will win it! Scoring are Schneeman and Fry! Antonacci got burned and left! Brian Rocchio with a walk-off winner! He's being chased out in left center! Getting pummeled, and the Guardians with their fourth walk-off win this month.
3: They've got eight overall, four of the walk-off hits by Rocchio. Cleveland wins the game 7-6, and Brian heard the fans chanting his name.
5: To be honest, that's the best thing ever in my life. When I hear Rocchio, that's something to come to my mind. Like, I can disappoint to the crowd when they're doing that.
3: And on Rocchio in the big moment, Stephen Vogt puts it this way.
6: It's unbelievable.
4: White Sox trying to take a three-game lead in the loss column. The 0-2 delivery.
3: Hang on, that's not Stephen again. I love hearing
6: it's
3: that.
6: Unbelievable. I mean he just has a knack for coming through. He wants to win. He stays calm in those moments, and it's such a difficult thing to do, I know, to get a hit, right? I mean, it's just so hard to get a hit, but let alone in those situations, just seems to come through, and that was a huge, huge moment for us.
3: So the Guardians with a huge win now setting up a showdown this afternoon. It really is a battle for first place. Guardians are a half game behind Chicago as Parker Messick takes the mound. 1:10 first pitch. You can hear it right here and free on the iHeartRadio app. The Guardians also are a game and a half in front of Texas now for the wild card spot. And we'd be remiss not to mention Travis Bazzana, a two home run game in his last 11 games, .429 average, five homers and 14 runs batted in. Browns get back on their practice field today as they prepare for Sunday's game at Tampa. Browns have not played a game there since 2018. All eyes, of course, will be on Watson, but I also hope the defense shows up. Tough news for running back Dylan Sampson, who had a great return to start the game as a kickoff returner, but he sprained his knee and he's out at least 4 weeks. Browns 8.5-point underdog Sunday. Ohio State back in action Saturday at noon, hosting Kent. The Bucks are favored by 52.5 points. Home of the Guardians and Cavs. Mike Snyder, WTAM Sports.
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0: 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Thanks for being there. We've checked your drive with Pat Butler. Pat?
1: 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The broken-down vehicle on 490 East before 77 is gone. It's still heavy from Broadway over to 77, and then busy after that at East 55th. 90 East is slow across the Innerbelt Bridge. 71 North jams up at the Metro Health Curve. 480 West is slow on the Valley View Bridge right now. That's backing up as you connect with the 77 North ramp. Still heavy with road work on the west side on 90 East from Clegg over to West 117th. There was an accident in Akron on 77 North after Wilbeth. That's moved out of the way. New slowdown with a crash reported on Route 8 South in between Talmadge Avenue and Perkins. 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
0: Muggy day, scattered shower about any time. Cleveland 3 News meteorologist Matt Wentz says 80 for the afternoon. I've got 70 right now, Willoughby, and 71 at your severe weather station. News Radio, WTAM 1100. Trending news with Carmen Angelo at 8:30. What you got for us?
3: Good morning to you, Bill. A father accused of fatally shooting his own daughter in East Cleveland is hit with a hefty bond. Three people are killed in a news helicopter crash, which was hovering over a deadly L.A. bus accident last night. And Bill, the Fed expected to hike interest rates later today.
4: Now, here's some breakfast for your brain.
5: Anthropic CEO Dario Amodei speaking at a Salesforce conference, reiterating his plan to create a set of safety standards for the development of AI.
6: Then let's organize the rest of the industry and say, what can we do to set standards for everyone? What can we do to make everyone's standards better?
5: Amodei is calling on his industry to slow the pace of AI development amid concerns it could spiral out of control and, in Amodei's words, take over the internet. OpenAI CEO Sam Altman and others in the AI sphere have signaled their support for the idea. Amazon now says its next Prime Day will take place on October 6th and run through the 7th. The 7th is also when Microsoft will hold its next major hardware event, which it's billing as a conversation on how local AI will shape the next chapter of the PC. And good news for parents who are tired of listening to Baby Shark. Spotify now says it will let people exclude kids' music from their taste profile.
0: Speaking of AI, coming up at 9:20, Career Business Insider Greg Stevin is going to try and answer the question, will AI kill all of us? Will it kill all the jobs? Is it going to kill? We're worried about these AI agents and the attacks.
7: Yeah.
0: Greg will chime in on that, so I always enjoy conversations with him. Career Business Insider Greg Stevin at 9:20 this morning. Tom Hamilton coming up at 8:45. Tomorrow morning, William Shatner coming to town. Scooter Reese, producer extraordinaire alongside, got him scheduled. And actually recorded this conversation the other morning. And
8: yes.
0: He's out in California. So it's kind of hard for him. I mean, he's 95. You can't expect a guy to get up at 3 in the morning.
8: No, I don't.
0: Cleveland.
8: He did the rounds with us and, like, think 10 more stations, I think.
0: He was promoting several things. He's in Chicago this weekend with a heavy metal band that he's put together. He has an album he's releasing of heavy metal. He's got a car show. He's into horses, beautiful horses, and the horse show he sponsors every spring for charity and that sort of thing. And he's traveling the country with the
8: Star Trek II, The Wrath of Khan.
0: The Wrath of Khan. It'll be at MGM, and then you watch the movie. William Shatner's there with you. Then you can ask him questions.
8: Right? Yes.
0: So I got a chance to ask him questions. So we're going to have the whole interview for you tomorrow morning, 9:07. But one of the things I asked him about, I didn't really want to word it as, why are you doing this? You're 95. Yeah. You got all the money in the world. I mean, Priceline. What? Why?
7: Yeah.
0: But I thought, wait a minute. You're an actor. He likes the juice, maybe.
8: Yes.
0: He likes the charge he gets on stage. And so that was one of the questions I asked Mr. Shatner.
9: Well, that's an interesting theme that we could explore much longer than we have time for. There is, with an actor and an audience, at times, a mystical connection. All of a sudden, something happens where the audience suddenly is listening.
0: Yeah.
9: And the actor is saying something. Now, the actor can go from, I'm here, to, I'm here, and I'd like to talk to you. And there's a palpable connection. And I get to that quite often. There's this communication that doesn't require a telephone in on stage. And when you achieve that, it's like an athlete hitting the whatever they call it. You know, they're in the groove.
0: Sure.
9: Suddenly the actor, you can do it without the groove, and then you're doing it, and it's fine. But if you hit that thing, and it's mystical, the audience and the actor is one.
0: There you go. Now, the answer goes on for another 3 minutes.
8: Yes.
0: I mean, that's William Shatner. But, I mean, he's a phenomenal follow. If you don't follow him yet, follow him on X.
8: Yes.
0: And he's a fun follow.
8: And his producer, Art, sent us the video of him talking with the other stations. So when your time came up, which was great, that answer he just gave, it's great to watch him with his hands. He's looking at the screen, and he's going up and down with his hands.
0: We'll post some of that today on Instagram and X with me. And tomorrow morning, William Shatner. He's coming to MGM Northfield. More about that in the morning. William Shatner, 9:07. We got
8: 9:07 tomorrow. Captain Kirk.
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0: It's 8:30. What has happened? Three killed in a news helicopter crash out in L.A. Dad accused of fatally shooting his own daughter in East Cleveland. What might happen today is the Fed raising interest rates. Carmen Angelo's got the news coming up. It's 8:30. Cleveland's morning news with Wills and Steiner. This is Phil Wills. Thanks for making us part of your day. Guardians with a walk-off win last night. Pat Butler sets up for a biggie at 110 today. Yeah. Central Division lead on the line. We'll talk about it with Tom Hamilton coming up at 8:45. Your drive this morning. Traffic, here's Pat.
1: 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Still busy downtown right now. 90 East is slow across the Interbelt Bridge. 71 North jams up at the Metro Health Curve. 77 North is slow in between 480 and Grant, and then again after 490. The accident on 490 East before 77 is gone. Still busy between 77 and the Opportunity Corridor, though. Making your way into the Akron area, there's an accident slowing things down. The right lane is blocked. Route 8 South, just before Perkins. That's stop and go approaching Talmadge Avenue. Next traffic update in 9 minutes at 8:40. Pat Butler, WTAM Traffic on 1100 AM and 106.9 FM.
20: It'll be a humid Wednesday around here with scattered showers and thunderstorms at times. A lot of dry hours in between. Temperatures today up near 80.
0: Cleveland 3 News meteorologist Matt Wentz, 70 Solon, 71 at your severe weather station. Yeah, Guardians with a walk-off win last night, 7-6. We got a 110 first pitch with Parker Messick on the mound. Tom Hamilton coming up at 8:45 with more on last night's win and what's on the line today. All right, let's get to the news. 8:32. Here's Carmen Angelo.
3: Hey, good morning to you, Bill. Bond set at $1 million for an East Cleveland man accused of killing his own daughter. The Cuyahoga County Sheriff's Department says 61-year-old Edward Wells called officers to a home on East 134th Street around 1:15 in the morning on September 6th, saying he had just shot his daughter. 22-year-old Kayla Wells was discovered dead at the scene. Edward Wells later arrested during a traffic stop on Cleveland's west side. Wells appeared in court for the first time yesterday. Once again, the murder trial of former Cleveland divorce attorney Gregory Moore has been delayed.
21: It's because Moore's legal team filed a motion that the case be dismissed because of double jeopardy, saying Moore already pled guilty for lying to police about where he was when his client, Aliza Sherman, was murdered 13 years ago. It was last year when Moore was indicted for Sherman's murder. Cuyahoga County Judge Kira Krivosh called for a hearing on the latest motion Wednesday morning at 11. Prosecutors accused Moore of stabbing Sherman to death because he wasn't ready to handle her divorce case. I'm Tom Moore.
3: At least three people are dead after a news helicopter crashed in Los Angeles last night. Several news choppers were circling above a bus crash that claimed two lives in the Chatsworth neighborhood when the helicopter went down. L.A. Mayor Karen Bass.
22: This is a very, very, very tragic day in Los Angeles. We lost five Angelinos today, and my heart certainly go out to the family and friends of all of those that we lost.
3: The chopper was operated by NBC4 and Telemundo 52. The NTSB and the Federal Aviation Administration are both investigating. The Federal Reserve is widely anticipated to raise interest rates this afternoon. More now on that story from our Tammy Trujillo.
23: This is Wallet Hub analyst Chip Lupo.
24: It is expected to be a rate hike by the Fed, in all likelihood about a 25 basis point.
23: Lupo says although inflation has dropped from a high of 9% under the Biden administration, new data from the Consumer Price Index showed annual inflation still well above the central bank's 2% target. He says credit card holders with carryover balances will see the biggest hit with a rate hike. This would mark the first time the Fed has raised rates in over 3 years. President Trump has called on Fed Chair Kevin Warsh to lower rates. I'm Tammy Trujillo.
3: Attorney General Todd Blanche says President Trump has every right to criticize Supreme Court justices after the high court shot down Trump's appeal to restrict mail-in voting. The president took to social media saying conservative justices who opposed him were, quote, not the people I interviewed.
25: I wasn't at the interviews that he participated in during the last administration when he selected these folks to be on the Supreme Court. He has every right, and indeed he should communicate his concerns with the Supreme Court whenever he has them.
3: Blanche added that the Justice Department will abide by the mail-in voting decision. Pennsylvania reporting its fourth measles-related death so far this year, marking the highest annual total in the United States since 1992. State health leaders say the latest victim was an unvaccinated person. Two infants and a 40-year-old woman had previously died from measles in Pennsylvania this year. Colorado's Rio Grande National Forest is closing for the season following a pair of reported bear attacks. Wildlife leaders say a bear bit through a camper's tent Friday at a campground, leaving bite marks on her arm. 2 days later, a bear entered a Durango home through an open window and swiped a teenager's stomach while she was in bed. In today's day and age of evolving technology, more and more Americans are afraid that a robot or a computer program could replace them at work. More now on that story from our Rory O'Neill.
2: 27%, more than 1 in 4, say they're afraid technology could replace them at the workplace. That's a 7% jump over last year and more than double when Gallup first asked the question back in 2017. In recent years, college graduates have been getting more concerned about their jobs being taken out by tech. For now, the numbers don't justify the fears, as AI is blamed for only moderate job displacement. I'm Rory O'Neill.
3: Texas quarterback Arch Manning is apologizing after laughing during a press conference about an AI-generated video depicting Longhorns head coach Steve Sarkisian slapping ESPN reporter Holly Rowe. Manning later said there was nothing funny about the video and apologized for his comments and actions. For the latest headlines, at the top and bottom of the hour, set a preset on the free iHeartRadio app to WTAM 1100. I'm Carmen Angelo.
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23: This is the Bloomberg Money Minute. Traders are waiting for the Federal Reserve's interest rate decision today. The central bank is facing mounting pressure to hike interest rates to tame elevated inflation. Wall Street sees more than 90% chance of a quarter point hike. Stock futures are seeing gains. Meantime, the Trump administration is said to have met with Anthropic to discuss artificial intelligence safety. Senior officials spoke with Anthropic's top Washington executive Tom Brown to discuss the risks as tensions grow over how quickly the technology should advance. The meeting comes after Anthropic CEO Dario Amodei has called for stronger safeguards, a position President Trump has rejected. And tired of crowded airports? There is an escape if you can't afford it. Luxury private airport terminals are popping up across the U.S., offering separate security, suites, food, and even a ride to your plane. But the price is steep. A single visit can cost nearly $1,300, while a private suite can run into the thousands. Courtney Donahoe, Bloomberg Radio.
0: Tom Hamilton in about 5 on a Guardians walk-off win last night. We got a 1-10 first pitch today and the lead in the Central Division on the line. Whoever wins the game, Pat, leads the Central. And we got the wild card possibility, too. But, man, you like to win the Central Division. Homestand continues for the weekend with the Athletics. Hammy in about 5 here. It's Cleveland's Morning News with Wills and Steiner. This is Bill Wills. Good morning. 8:40 now. Traffic. Here's Pat Bowman.
1: 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Still busy downtown. 90 East is heavy across the Interbelt Bridge. 71 North backs up at the Metro Health Curve. 77 North is jammed up from 490 up to the Interbelt. Still busy eastbound 490 after 77 heading to East 55th. A little heavy on the inbound East Shoreway approaching Dead Man's Curve. 77 North is still busy between 480 and Grant, and there's a crash heading into Akron. The right lane is blocked on Route 8 South after Talmadge Avenue. This report is brought to you by Google Pixel.
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1: 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Pat Butler, WTAM traffic on 1100 AM and 106.9 FM.
0: All right, weather, humid morning. We already had a few showers, a couple of storms coming off the lake east to downtown Mentor. Ashtabula already got some rain and a few sprinkles here and there. Forecast for you, Cleveland 3 News meteorologist Matt Wentz. Matt?
20: Good morning, Bill. It is a muggy start to our Wednesday. We've got a frontal boundary producing a few showers and thunderstorms on radar, and that will be the case today with some on-and-off rain. Temperatures up near 80 for a high.
0: 72 at your severe weather station. Tom Hamilton next on the guard.
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11: Well, I think we all felt confident with him walking up there. And I mean, you have to, you know, we all feel confident in each other. And but the belief is there, and Roki's proved it. He's proved that he got through in those situations.
0: Guardians with a walk-off win, and yeah, Rokio the guy. Bill Wills, Mike Snyder alongside Tim Hamilton with us. What a game to listen to. Great job as always. But and Mike's been talking about this. The fans were chanting Rokio last night before he went up.
13: Thanks, guys. Good morning. Yeah. You know, I thought the last two nights the fans were in a playoff-type mode, you know, standing on certain pitches, you know, to get out of innings. The things that make October so special, and first you have to get there, and you know the fans are certainly ready. It's been terrific to see what they've done the last two nights, and you know, some way somehow this ball club keeps picking itself up off the map, because it looked pretty ominous last night.
14: Yeah, boy, by Tom Rokio in that number nine spot, I mean, it's just really incredible. Yeah. What he's done all year long, hasn't he?
13: Yeah, and it just seems like too, Mike, that he got away from doing that once he started getting moved around in the lineup because of necessity with the injuries. You know, at that one point, you were missing Jose, Chase, and Angel Martinez. And so you tried to move him up to get you some productivity. But he's obviously much more comfortable in that nine hole. He can really ambush people there, although I think scouts now have a pretty good idea what he can do. But, you know, that's the one thing this club maybe hasn't had as much of in the past, and that is that length to the lineup, that dangerous guy at the bottom of the order. And, man, Rokio has provided that. And, you know, with the way Travis Bezzana has now played here in the month of September, you know, they couldn't have timed this more so, because with the injuries to DeLauder and Martinez, you know, I don't expect to see either one in the lineup again today. So, hey, it's, you know, we've heard it 1,000 times, the next man up mentality. You know, that's a lot easier to say than do, but they're getting those kind of contributions now. And let's face it, guys, the way Stephen Vogt managed last night, you thought that was an elimination game. And that's kind of what this last week and a half feels like, where every game could eliminate you.
14: Boy, Tom, you know, nothing will be decided today, but boy, a win would really be a big boost for the stretch run, wouldn't it?
13: Well, yeah, it's your last shot at catching them. Look, even if you win today, you know, people will say, well, they're in first place. They're really not. They'd be in first place by a half game, but you'd be tied in the loss column. And that's really what you look at right now, because Cleveland's played a few more games than the White Sox. Look, they can't be tied with the White Sox at the end of the year. If they are, they lose out. So that's why, again, this game is so mammoth again here today, because even though it wouldn't literally put you ahead of the White Sox in the loss column, it at least gets you even. And now you kind of feel like you control your own destiny. Mm-hmm. You really don't, with the schedule and whatnot. And hey, the other thing is they still have the avenue to get in as the wild card.
14: Sure.
13: And, you know, they've got a couple of game lead there right now. Yeah, you know what, guys? I think you could literally look at this thing at 7 at night and midnight and feel completely different almost every day, and that's the beauty of September.
0: Great point. Now, you mentioned the way he's been managing it. We got an off day tomorrow. Everybody available, including right. Maybe Slider today to get a win, I'm thinking?
13: Then we are in trouble.
0: No offense, Slider, but still.
13: I I'll find out soon here, Bill. Heading to the ballpark now, and I think Cade Smith will be available based on the fact, he went an inning and two-thirds, but he only made 16 pitches.
0: Right.
13: So, at this time of the year, you push guys more so. To your point, again, if we are pushing slider, then I guess maybe we can make tee times in October. But I think there'll be a couple of guys down today, but I got a pretty good feel that Cade Smith, when I talked to Voter, will be available. He wanted to go out for the 10th inning last night, if there would have been a 10th inning. So I think that tells you the mindset of these guys, and it's why they've got a chance to play baseball again in October.
14: Yeah, it was a great win. It's been quite this whole series all year with the White Sox has been something special, Tom. And Parker Messick on the mound today. I keep forgetting he's a rookie because he came up last August, but this kid is really doing something special, isn't he?
13: He really is. He's going to get Cy Young votes. He should get a lot of Rookie of the Year votes. And he's also way beyond the number of innings he's ever pitched in a single season. So, there's fatigue with everybody right now. But the one thing about Parker Messick, that there's not a better competitor on that ball club. I mean, he's the nicest, happiest-go-lucky guy off the field. When he's 60 feet 6 inches away, he's a different guy, and I'll bet you see the very best out of Parker Messick today just because of his competitive nature. Whether he's tired or not, he'll give you everything he has, and it sets up what should be a great afternoon here in Cleveland.
0: If you can't get to the game, Tom will make you feel like you're there. 1:10 first pitch with Parker Messick on the mound with Hammy and Rosie. All right, get to it. Thank you, Tom.
14: Thanks, Tom.
13: Thank you, guys.
0: And you've got Guardians game day today, right?
14: Guardians game day at noon today. Bloom Daddy's going to stop by. Wow. We're going to hear more from what the players said about last night's great win and Rocchio coming through.
0: We're programming this like game 7 today. Bloom Daddy and Mike Snyder.
14: We're rolling.
0: At high noon today.
14: Hey, it's big time. Look out.
0: Big time. Got to be ready. Yeah, all right. Scoot's got Guardians tickets to win.
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0: You got that winning number, you can win those tickets. All right, we'll talk a little flying. Aviation expert Jay Ratliff here in just a minute with the Aviation Report after 9. Have you seen the story about Ebola popping up on your phone a couple of times in the last couple of weeks? It's a crisis. Is it gaining or are we beating it back in a couple of these different countries? Fox's Jonathan Savage on that at 9:07. And some politics. President Trump heads to North Carolina. Senate seat there, Republicans got to hold on to. That's coming up for you on Cleveland's Morning News with Wills and Steiner. Your drive now with traffic. Here's Pat Butler.
15: 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Still slowing down on the Interbelt. 90 East is solid across the Interbelt Bridge. 71 North is heavy at West 14th. 77 North jams up at 490. Busy on 490 East heading towards the Opportunity Corridor. There is an accident reported on the east side now on 271 South in between the 480 14 split and Route 82. And then heading into Akron, there's a right lane accident slowing things down on Route 8 South just past Talmadge Avenue. 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
15: Next traffic update in 8 minutes at 9 a.m. Pat Butler, WTAM traffic on 1100 a.m. and 106.9 FM.
0: Muggy feels, scattered showers today. Cleveland 3 News meteorologist Matt Wentz says 80 for the afternoon, 72 at your severe weather station. Stories at 9 with Carmen Angelo. I'm going to talk to our career business insider Greg Stebbins at 9:20. Going to do a whole segment with me on the fear of AI. Mm-hmm. And the big talk about it in so many areas, including Washington, D.C., right?
3: Yeah, and that battle is heating up over artificial intelligence, Bill, in the nation's capital. A grand jury slapping an indictment against a man accused in a deadly hit-skip motorcycle crash in Brattonall. And Ohio BCI is probing a deadly officer-involved shooting in Alliance.
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0: Well, flying first, Scoot, you got a winner?
2: Rita from Chardon got Guardians Athletics Sunday, September 20th, Progressive Field, 1:40 p.m. because she knew the Guardians' winning number was Ocho 8.
0: ABC expert Jay Randliff joins me. You know, you and I have laughed over the years. The stuff you throw, I'd say throw, the stuff that's on the plane. The golf clubs are important to me. You know, we've got luggage and all.
7: Oh, yeah.
0: You've got a story this morning, though, about a pretty important instrument. Tell me about this now.
7: Yeah, there's a Darth quartet from Australia that was flying, and they're going on their European tour. They arrive in Manchester only to find that a 200-year-old chalice, an instrument that is critical for their performance, has been broken. Now, this man has been traveling for quite a while, knows exactly what to do. He's got a double reinforced fiberglass cables in. Billy wraps the entire thing in bubble wrap. I mean, it looks like a scene out of Little Giants, but it's just a great big bubble wrap thing. And it still got broken in two places.
0: Aww.
7: And he said the only way they could have done it would be if they ignored all the fragile tags and dropped it from a distance or treated it in such a way. He flew two airlines. He flew Qantas Airlines, British Airways. Qantas says, it wasn't us. Of course, I don't know how they would know if it was them or not. And British Airways reported yet to comment. He was able to find a replacement instrument. He calls this thing irreparable. They're going to try to see what they can do to fix it. But at times, these musicians, when they can, will buy a seat and have that instrument right next to them because there's no way they want to do it. And I always mention it, but yeah, there was one time United Airlines broke a guitar. So mad he wrote a song entitled, you can see it on YouTube, United Breakers. And he dropped names and went through everything. I don't know, I had 10, 20, 30 million views, whatever. It went viral big time. But yeah, this is just a sad story because, you're just to see that these are fragile items. You can tell it's a musical instrument.
0: Right.
7: They should get the greatest care of it. But, maybe it was a machine it was going through that, it roughed it up a bit, or, somebody had their hands on it and they didn't treat it like it they should have been.
0: Aviation expert Jay Randliff on flying, more on him and day trading. Check out jayratliff.com. Thanks much. Have a good day.
7: You too.
0: TSA says under 15 gets you through out of Cleveland Hopkins, and the map looks pretty good for today. So get out of town. Take us with you on the iHeartRadio app. Have the app with you. You want to catch that Guardians game at 1:10.
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0: It's 9 o'clock, Cleveland's Morning News with Wills and Snyder. Coming up, the battle over AI. A lot of talk everywhere, including Washington, D.C. Carmen Angelo on that story. A little more in-depth on that with our career business insider, Greg Stebbins. He'll join us at 9:20. How worried should we be about this artificial intelligence? Let me ask another human, Pat Butler. Good morning, Pat.
20: Good morning, Bill.
0: Traffic, here's Pat Butler.
20: Yes, thanks, Bill.
0: You're a human, though. You're not AI. Yeah.
20: I am.
0: Use it for reporting, but I mean, you got to balance it. Right?
20: I prefer it this way.
0: Okay.
20: I prefer to be human.
0: Yeah.
20: I'm glad God made me the way I am. 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A little busy downtown, still heavy on 90 east across the Interbelt Bridge. 77 north is still slow at 490. 490 east still slows down between 77 and the Opportunity Corridor. Making your way into Akron, a broken down vehicle just cleared up, but Route 8 south is still heavy between Howe and Talmadge Avenue. Pat Butler, WTAM traffic on 1100 AM and 106.9 FM.
23: It'll be a humid Wednesday around here with scattered showers and thunderstorms at times. A lot of dry hours in between. Temperatures today up near 80.
0: Yeah, muggy 71 at your severe weather station. That's Cleveland 3 News meteorologist Matt Wentz. Sports check, Mike Snyder.
14: Bill, it will be a battle for first place in the division as the Guardians and White Sox conclude their series. We'll look back at last night's dramatic win and preview what will happen today coming up in sports.
0: A couple stories on the way at 9:07. Ebola outbreak in Africa. Fox's Jonathan Savage on that. President Trump heading to North Carolina trying to rally people around a Republican there for that Senate race. White House correspondent John Decker in a minute on that as well. Let's get to the news of the morning, though, right now. Here's Carmen Angelo.
3: And good morning to you, Bill. Congress remains deeply divided over artificial intelligence oversight as the battle of AI continues to ratchet up. Fox News Radio's Madeline Rivera has more from the nation's capital.
26: Attorney General Todd Blanche is backing up the president's accusation that Democrats are using AI as a political issue in the midterms, adding it is not his agency's job to place guardrails on the technology. Senator Bernie Sanders is one of the most outspoken critics of AI. He's helping to lead legislation to ban artificial superintelligence and pause advanced AI development. And Senate Minority Leader Chuck Schumer is demanding a Senate briefing on the topic with top administration officials. Some Republicans are worried, too, but many of them say industry leaders don't need government permission to regulate themselves.
3: This comes as President Trump has explained that fears surrounding AI are, quote, a hoax, and is hoping to have stronger technology than other nations, such as China. Cuyahoga County grand jurors are indicting a man accused in a deadly Brattonall hit and run. The crash happened shortly after 1 a.m. the morning of August 30th on 90 East near Eddy. Police say a 55-year-old motorcycle rider was hit by another vehicle whose driver failed to stop at the scene. Detectives later found and arrested suspect Leon Croft Jr. Croft has been indicted on charges including aggravated vehicular homicide. State agents are looking into a deadly officer-involved shooting last night in Alliance. Police were called to Wally Armour's car dealership on West State Street after a man reportedly whipped out a gun there and then left. Police later located that suspect sitting in a vehicle on Johnson Avenue. Police say that's when the suspect refused orders to exit exited his vehicle. He was tased. He then reached for a firearm and was shot. Suspect's name has not been released. At least three people are dead after a news helicopter crashed in L.A.
8: In a statement, NBC4 and Telemundo 52 said, "We are deeply saddened to share that a helicopter providing aerial news coverage for NBC4 and Telemundo 52 was involved in a fatal accident in Los Angeles on Tuesday evening." It went on to say, "We extend our heartfelt condolences to the families, friends, and colleagues of those who lost their lives." Several news helicopters were circling above a deadly bus accident in the Chatsworth neighborhood right before the helicopter went down, crashing next to the loading dock of a warehouse. I'm Mark Mayfield.
3: The Federal Reserve wrapping up its two-day policy meeting with a decision on interest rates today. The Fed widely expected to raise rates for the first time in over 3 years. Wallet Hub analyst Chip Lupo says rising inflation will lead the Fed to hike those rates.
9: It's interesting because even though we have come down dramatically in terms of the inflation rate from where we were 4 or 5 years ago when we were looking at 8-9% inflation, it's still persistently hovering above that 2% target.
3: Analysts project the central bank will raise rates by a quarter percentage point in a bid to bring that inflation down. The judge in the Lindsey Clancy triple murder trial indefinitely sealing the jurors' names. The Massachusetts woman admitted to killing her own three young children in 2023, but argued postpartum psychosis made her not criminally responsible. A jury recently failed to return a verdict, resulting in a mistrial. After some of 60 Minutes' top veterans were ushered out the door, the CBS News show has scored its worst season premiere ratings in more than 25 years.
10: Nielsen says the long-running program drew just 7.9 million viewers on Sunday, its smallest audience for an opening show since the turn of the century. That's at the start of the first full season under Barry Weiss, the network's new editor-in-chief, and the first premiere to score fewer than 9 million viewers. CBS has issued a statement saying 60 Minutes was still Sunday's number one news program. I'm Sarah Lee Kessler.
3: Billionaire L Brands founder Les Wexner, no longer the richest person in Ohio, San Francisco 49ers majority owner Denise York, placing higher on Forbes magazine's annual Richest People in America list with her $10 billion net worth topping Wexner's $9.3 billion. York, a Youngstown native, handed day-to-day operations of the 49ers over to her son Jed York, who was recently arrested in a prostitution sting in East Palestine. This is the first time in at least 5 years that Wexner has not been listed as the wealthiest person in Ohio. Well, those who call the Buckeyes stayed home are said to be among the most generous tippers. More now on that story from our Sean Gallagher.
11: Data from Toast Inc., a restaurant management software company, finds that Ohio is one of the best states for those who work for tips. Ohioans tip an average of just over 20%. Neighboring states Indiana, Kentucky, and West Virginia also in that same range, while Michigan and Pennsylvania not far behind, just under 20%. The best tippers found in Delaware, while California had the lowest percentage. I'm Sean Gallagher.
3: 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I'm Carmen Angela.
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0: Thank you for being there this morning. Tomorrow morning, William Shatner.
27: I shall leave you as you left me, as you left her. My room for all eternity in the center of a dead planet. Bury the lie. Bury the lie.
0: Scene from Star Trek II, he and Ricardo Montalban. William Shatner going to bring the movie out to MGM Northfield Park soon, and you get a chance to see it there, and he'll be there to answer questions about the movie, behind-the-scenes stories and all. Busy guy, he's 95, he's got to make ends meet. He's got a rock band playing this weekend in Chicago. He's got a car show he's involved with, a bunch of stuff he's into. And a conversation with William Shatner this time tomorrow morning on News Radio WTAM 1100. Cleveland's Morning News with Wills and Steiner. Thanks for being there now. A couple things for you. You'll hear and see more about President Trump wheels up, heads to North Carolina. Politics, Democrats lead Republicans 51-43 among likely voters. This is a generic ballot question poll when it comes to Congress. Right now, we think Democrats could handle things like health care, immigration, cost of living better than Republicans. No name on the ballot, just the party. White House correspondent John Decker checks in. President Trump heads to North Carolina, an important Senate seat there today. They want to keep on the Republican side for control of the Senate, right?
28: That's right. So Michael Whatley, he's the Republican Senate nominee. This is a seat now held by Republicans. It's Tom Tillis who holds that seat, but he's retiring. So Michael Whatley is hoping to hold on to that seat for Republicans. He's running against Roy Cooper. He's the former North Carolina Democratic governor, and polls show Cooper is ahead not only as it relates to those polls, but also in terms of money raised. The president heading down to Gastonia, North Carolina this evening to do a campaign rally for Michael Whatley to try to energize Republicans. We've just got 48 days to go until the midterm election.
0: John, it seems like North Carolina has been one of these close states for the national, for the presidential elections over the years. So President Trump, yet again, he's not on the ballot, but he needs to get his base out today or in the election.
28: Well, that's exactly right. He's won North Carolina all three times. He's run for president, sometimes not by much, but he's won it nonetheless. And he's hoping to get his troops to support Michael Whatley and get out the base. You know, early voting has already begun in North Carolina, and that's the reason for this early trip to North Carolina today.
0: White House correspondent John Decker on it. Thanks, John.
28: Thank you.
0: You can catch John Daly on the White House Briefing Room podcast with John Decker. Make it a pre-sit on the iHeartRadio app. Get a recap of the president's day with John Decker. 9:13, this is Bill Wells. I want to go over to London right now. I got Fox's Jonathan Savage with me. His story with us, Ebola. Have you seen this pop up on your smartphone a couple times in the last couple of months, the outbreak. What is the current situation in Africa? Are we winning or losing as far as stopping this? Jonathan, you're on it this morning as far as overall at Fox. Give me an overview here.
1: Yeah, Democratic Republic of Congo is the epicenter of this outbreak. It is the second worst Ebola outbreak ever recorded. But there is the potential for some good news. The health minister in the Democratic Republic of Congo says the outbreak has passed its peak. However, on the other side, the United Nations says it's still massive, could take months to bring under control, and it's too early to confidently say that it has been peaked. There are indicators that in some parts of the DRC, there are falling numbers of cases, but in other parts of the DRC, there are rising numbers of cases.
0: So it's hard to track and track information, I guess, in that part of the world. As you say, in some cases, the reporting is the outbreak is substantially faster, and in some parts, it may be slowing a bit. It, it,

0: earlier this morning. He said that the fans last couple nights, they feel like it's postseason baseball.
1: Yeah, and that atmosphere has been terrific. And how about this? We got a beautiful afternoon and a big game today. Yeah, they play 162. And really today, there's still 9 to go for the Guardians after today. And the White Sox still have 10 to play. So nothing will be decided today. But I think the Guardians would feel a whole lot better with a win today. Setting up a chance to win the series was this last night. We go to the bottom of the ninth, still down a run with two on, down to his last strike. Rocchio digging in, hearing his name called.
2: White Sox trying to take a three-game lead in the loss column. The 0-2 delivery. Swung on, hit in the air, fairly deep left. Antonacci going back. Can't get it! Ball got by him! Guardians will win it! Scoring are Schneeman and Fry! Antonacci got burned and left! Brian Rocchio with a walk-off winner!
1: Fourth time that Tom said that about Rocchio with a walk-off winner. Eighth time as a team. Cleveland wins it 7-6. And you heard there a little bit there before he hit that double. The fans were chanting his name, and Brian at the batter's box, he heard those fans.
3: To be honest, that's the best thing ever in my life. When I hear Rocchio, that's something to come to my mind. Like, I can get disappointed to the crowd when they're doing that.
1: Stephen Vogt was asked about how Rocchio just seems to deliver when it counts the most.
4: It's unbelievable. I mean, he just has a knack for coming through. He wants to win. He stays calm in those moments, and it's such a difficult thing to do, I know, to get a hit, right? I mean, it's just so hard to get a hit, but let alone in those situations, just seems to come through, and that was a huge, huge moment for us.
1: But you really got to turn the page today, right? It's an afternoon game. That was a great moment last night as the Guardians win. Now, that puts them one half game behind the White Sox entering play today. Chicago still with that edge in terms of the loss column. They've only lost 74, the Guardians 75, but the Guardians can pull even in that category with them. Now, Cade Smith went an inning and two-thirds last night. Stephen Vogt really managed. It was like a playoff game. Afterwards, Cade was asked, well, hey, will you be available for this afternoon? Here's what Cade said last night.
5: I hope so. I'm going to get in the training room, get all my stuff taken care of. They do a good job taking care of us, and wake up, see how I'm feeling. And like I said, it's all hands on deck. So I anticipate being available.
1: All right, there you go. So hopefully they get it to the big fella. If he gets the ball in the ninth, that means things are looking good for the Guardians. It's a 110 first pitch. You can hear it right here and free on the iHeartRadio app. I'll have Guardians game day beginning at noon today. Guardians also in the wild card race have a game and a half lead over Texas for that final spot. Toronto is 2 off the pace. And how about Travis Bazzana? Be remiss not to mention he had 2 home runs last night in his last 11 games. Bazzana hitting .429 with 5 home runs. Parker Messick on the mound today. Browns get back on the practice field today as they prepare for Sunday's game at Tampa Bay. Man, they've got to be better, right, than they were in Jacksonville. Have not played in Tampa since 2018. All eyes will be on Watson, but maybe the defense will decide to show up this week. Browns are 8.5-point underdogs. Ohio State getting ready for its next game Saturday at noon against Kent. Buckeyes favored by 52.5 points. Home of the Guardians and the Cavs. Mike Snyder, WTAM Sports.
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4: It's morning news with Wills and Steiner. This is Bill Wills. We'll talk to our career business insider Greg Stebbin here in just a minute on this fear over artificial intelligence. Carmen Angelo first working on the 9:30 news. We're also in fear of the Fed today. They're probably going to raise the rate.
5: Yeah, they're wrapping up their two-day meeting, Bill, and we can expect an interest rate hike, possibly a quarter point by Federal Reserve policymakers. 3 lives lost when a news helicopter crashes last night while covering a deadly bus accident in the Chatsworth section of Los Angeles. And the war in Iran, Bill, has cost nearly $250 million a day. That, according to the Congressional Budget Office.
4: Those stories at 9:30 for you. All right, headlines this morning, if you just Google, I Googled Washington federal government AI news, all right? Here's what I got. Tech CEOs call for AI regulation, Trump and Congress not rushing. AI backlash raises political costs of Washington's handoff approach. Bloomberg says AI lobbying leaps as Washington industry weighs in on new guardrails. And Democratic leaders warn against AI companies policing themselves. We need more oversight. All right. Let's bring in career business insider Greg Stebbin. You can also find out more about AI. He's put together a lot of research. Great website, canwetrustai.com, and follow him on X at canwetrustai. I tell you what, since we last talked, I feel like we now have the, I don't know if it's the media or who put, I'm hearing agents, AI agents. Like I'm waiting for one to walk down the street here and arrest me. Because we've now attached a name, like a physical name, to artificial intelligence. Have you noticed that in the media in the last week or so?
6: Well, the agents have been around for a while, but I think they're easier and easier to use, which is a problem.
4: Okay.
6: And also a good thing. But I also think because the agents have been misbehaving, they make really good headlines. So, the whole AI story has gone from something that geeks and nerds pay attention to something we're all paying attention to. And I think that's probably the cause for us understanding all kinds of new things or trying to understand, like agents and, you know, is it going to kill us all by the end of the decade?
4: All right, I got a flu shot yesterday. Do I need to get an AI shot, something to protect me? Because, I mean, there are people that are afraid this stuff could kill us, literally.
6: Yeah. And one of the things that's happening is a young guy who's had 2 jobs in his life. He first worked for OpenAI and he left because he felt like they were not addressing the existential question of will it kill us all very well from the top down. He went to Anthropic and he just left Anthropic. And in a long X post, he said, among other things, the people building AI earnestly believe that it could kill us all by the end of the decade. It's 2026, by the way, so the end of the decade's pretty close.
4: Yes. Either that or the ice is going to get us or the planet's heating up. I don't know. Anyway, career business.
6: There's a lot of existential threats out there.
4: There are. You know, let me ask you something. You and I, over the years, have talked a lot about business and culture and on, and I've framed this a couple times with people about artificial intelligence. Let's work in capitalism. You have people, Altman, all these other people. You normally, as a capitalist, I think, we talk about people with ideas and they need money to develop the idea. Then they want government to get out of their way. We don't need regulation. Yeah. It's just the opposite. It seems like all these people want some guardrails now.
6: Yeah, and it is very confusing, as you said, and this is my take on why this is happening.
4: Okay.
6: And the cynical view might be they're asking for regulation because they don't really want it. What they really want is attention so they can raise more money.
4: Okay.
6: I don't think that's completely untrue. I mean, I think that is true, but I think, you know, two things can be true at the same time.
4: True.
6: I think what they understand, and I think we should listen to them, whether it be the CEO or the rank and file who are quitting their jobs because they're afraid, I think what they're partially telling us is we would like there to be regulation on this. But the problem is your response to the regulation argument might be, well, why do you need regulation? If you think it should slow down, just slow down. But I think if you were having dinner with the CEOs of OpenAI and Anthropic, what they would say is, we can't slow down voluntarily because that will give a leg up to our competition. And in fact, will even encourage even faster growth. And I think that's true. I think they're asking for regulation because they want it to govern everyone so no one can game the system and take advantage of the circumstances. But I also think realistically, and here I'm going to go out on kind of a limb here, but I think realistically what you really need is not national regulation. You need global regulation. And you might look at that and go, well, there's no way we're going to get everybody, including China and Russia, to agree to slow this down in a way that we could trust. This is kind of sound like the Cold War.
4: Mm-hmm.
6: But you know what? I'm just going to throw out, this is a crazy idea. But if you could get the world to agree to this in a way that could be verifiable and everyone was happy and things were being slowed down and regulated in a way that we could kind of control the future, if you were such an amazing once-in-a-lifetime leader that you could get that deal done, it would be historic, and you'd probably be the winner of at least one Nobel Prize.
4: Yeah.
6: Do you kind of see where I'm going here?
4: I do. No, I do.
6: I think there is somebody who could make that deal,
4: mm-hmm.
6: and maybe he's listening or someone who knows is listening right now.
4: You know, I did another story this morning about the Space Force. And years ago, back in the 60s, we came to an agreement, all these other countries, about, you know, nuclear weapons and in space. It's almost like we're talking that way with AI. And I'll get you out of here on that point, because you mentioned the big three. Two of them are together next week. China's coming here, the leader. And President Trump has made it very clear, you know, whether it's data centers or AI, we're in competition with China. We can't slow down. And that's got to be a topic next week for these two leaders.
6: Yes.
4: Yeah.
6: Yes. Well, so let me throw out another scenario. You know, I just gave out the positive, everything's beautiful and rosy,
4: yeah.
6: and, you know, the Nobel Prize goes to the person
4: yeah.
6: who makes it happen.
4: Yeah.
6: Here's another way, and I'm being a little cynical when I say this. Maybe we should just slow down our AI and encourage China to speed things up.
4: Okay.
6: Let them take the destruction hit, and we'll watch and learn.
4: Ah, well, okay.
6: If it's going to destroy our economy,
4: yeah.
6: let them try it first.
4: Good point. Yeah, why not? Give it a try. Good take. I like that. All right. Well, the career business insider, Greg Stubbin. A lot of good content. Go to canwetrustai.com. Big topic. And follow him on Next 2 now at Can We Trust AI. Greg Stubbin, our career business insider. Great stuff always. Thanks, pal.
6: You bet. It's great to be here.
4: Yeah, big meetings next week with the president and the leaders in China. 928, this is Bill Wills, NFL season underway, and DraftKings is giving you the opportunity to get boosted every game when it comes to being with DraftKings. Yeah, getting boosted. Now, you got to have the app, first of all, to have some fun with DraftKings. 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
4: Market opening, Dow futures, NASDAQ, S&P all a little bit higher. They pretty much think the Fed will increase the rate by a quarter point. Announcement at 2 o'clock today. 9:30, it's Cleveland's Morning News. This is Bill Wills. Carmen Angelo with that story and more coming up. Weather first, Cleveland 3 News forecast. Meteorologist Matt Wentz.
8: It'll be a humid Wednesday around here with scattered showers and thunderstorms at times. A lot of dry hours in between. Temperatures today up near 80.
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4: 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The lead for the Central on the line today at 110. 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
5: Hey, and good morning to you, Bill. The Federal Reserve is expected to raise interest rates today for the first time in 3 years. The Fed reacting to rising inflation driven by higher fuel costs pushed up by the Iran war. The national average for a gallon of self-serve regular, $4.36, according to Gas Buddy. Oil analyst Tom Kloza says gas prices have increased roughly 65% since the start of the Iranian conflict.
11: If you had one of these big transport trucks that passed you on the road on February 28th, it was hauling about $30,000 worth of fuel. Tomorrow, that same truck is hauling about $50,000. So that's pretty considerable inflation.
5: The Fed is expected to increase interest rates by a quarter point this afternoon. At least three people are dead after a news helicopter crashed in Los Angeles last night. Captain Brandon Silverman with the L.A. Fire Department says the helicopter was engulfed in flames upon their arrival.
12: It was fully involved in fire when we arrived, as well as several other vehicles that it crashed next to.
5: That chopper was providing aerial news coverage for NBC4 and Telemundo 52 of an earlier deadly crash involving an L.A. bus when it went down. A reporter, the pilot, and one person on the ground were killed. Attorney General Todd Blanche says President Trump has every right to criticize Supreme Court justices. More now on that story from our Mark Mayfield.
13: After the high court shot down Trump's appeal to restrict mail-in voting, the president took to social media, saying the conservative justices who opposed him were not the people I interviewed.
14: I wasn't at the interviews that he participated in during the last administration when he selected these folks to be on the Supreme Court. He has every right, and indeed he should communicate his concerns with the Supreme Court whenever he has them.
13: Speaking to reporters from the White House Rose Garden Tuesday, Blanche confirmed Trump is very frustrated with some of the justices. Blanche added that the Justice Department will abide by the mail-in voting decision. I'm Mark Mayfield.
5: President Trump claiming a Democratic plot was behind his assassination attempt in July 2024. In a Tuesday Truth Social post, the president said, quote, new info was just found, adding, this was all a Democrat plot to get me out of the election that failed. Attorney General Blanche said the new information involves an FBI investigation. FBI Director Kash Patel told a Senate hearing there's no evidence the shooter was working with others. On Tuesday, the state school report cards were doled out.
15: Annual ratings of 1 to 5 done by the Ohio Department of Education and Workforce. The Cleveland Metropolitan Schools, Northeast Ohio's largest district, got only a 2.5, but the CMSD says it achieved significant gains. On the other side, 11 Cuyahoga County school districts got the highest overall rating, a 5. They are Bay Village, Beechwood, Brecksville, Broadview Heights, Chagrin Falls, Cuyahoga Heights, Mayfield, Orange, Rocky River, Solon, Strongsville, and Westlake. You can pull up the ratings for any school district at reportcard.education.ohio.gov. I'm Tom Moore.
5: The push is on by the Cuyahoga County Board of Elections to get folks registered in time to vote in November general election. Board of Elections Director Anthony Perlotti says most everyone will have a pretty good-sized ballot this year.
16: There's 59 communities that make up Cuyahoga County. All of those communities will have at least a three-sheet ballot, and that means two sides or six sides.
5: The deadline to register to vote is October 5th. Perlotti says they'll be out at libraries and community rec centers to help folks get registered. North America's professional sports leagues and their players' unions are teaming up to fight gambling-related harassment. More now on that story from our Matt Mattinson.
10: They released a statement Tuesday urging 35 states and the District of Columbia to enact sports betting bans for people who threaten athletes. In a letter to those gaming regulators, the leagues and unions said threats over lost wagers crosses a bright ethical and criminal line. Ohio, West Virginia, Wyoming, and Louisiana already have blacklists that keep such individuals out of sportsbooks and mobile apps. I'm at Mattinson.
5: For the latest headlines at the top and bottom of the hour, set a preset on the free iHeartRadio app, the WTAM 1100. I'm Carmen.
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4: 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On Your Health. 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I want to ask you about marijuana. Look, it recreational drug for years. It's become legal in so many states. There's been a lot of talk about it helping people going through cancer treatments years ago and all. Give me a couple of thoughts, because you've looked into this more about the use of marijuana and especially on the medical front. Talk about that some.
6: Well, you know what I think, and first of all, Bill, thanks for having me on, and good morning. I think that when you look at the true medical indications for marijuana use, and it's been studied over the years, certainly patients with cancer going through cancer chemotherapy, there were a lot of research studies looking at people with HIV and certain neurologic disorders such as multiple sclerosis, that marijuana has a benefit. And I would say everybody in the health community is fine with that. But what has happened over the past probably 10 to 15 years, as there's been this push to legalize and more, you may want to say legitimize the use of marijuana, those indications, those medical indications continue to be watered down to the point where you have a certain, a backache, a pain in your knee, you've got chronic fatigue, can't sleep. Well, just go to your local doctor or dispensary and get, this quote unquote medical marijuana. So instead of having a strict set of guidelines for the medical use, it is now, you could almost go in anywhere and get, the marijuana, which I think is a bad thing. And people are making a ton of money off of this industry. But the point that I would make here is that there are known psychological, psychiatric complications of heavy marijuana use. There are some people that are predisposed to the ill effects of marijuana, and you're not going to be able to find out ahead of time until you start smoking, and then you get these panic attacks, you get these episodes of psychoses leading to increased risk of suicide. And so you don't want to just say, hey, this stuff is safe. You're an old fogey if you don't believe that it's safe. It's safer than alcohol. Just leave us alone and let us use it. I think that's foolish from a public health standpoint.
4: Yeah, there's a couple of, like even lotions you buy. My hands hurt. Let me just rub some of this on. Where you're standing in line at the gas station, you see some of these different products. Hey, I've also read that cannabis, if you're in your 50s, 60s, you tried this in college, now you're getting back to it. It's much more potent now, the dose, if you will, than maybe what you experienced way back, huh?
6: Oh, yeah. Well, it's estimated that back in the 60s, 70s, there was about 4% THC concentration in like your typical joint. Now it's up to 90 to 95%. So this stuff is on steroids. And so the thought that, you get a little buzz and, you get the munchies and that's the end of it. This stuff is having serious effects due to the high concentrations that we're taking. So, and again, I think this works all different ways. Parents will say to their kids, oh, I smoked weed back in the 70s when I was in college. It's okay for you.
4: Right.
6: It's a completely different product. And again, I think the one thing we never have known is the concentration of the different products. Is it on the more pure side, closer to 90%? Is it watered down? And so you just don't know what you're getting.
4: There might have been much more literal weed, like in your grass weed that you were smoking back 50 years ago. All right, Dr. Joe Galati, it's a really good podcast. I listened to it. He has a lot of good medical information. And again, check out the website, drjoegalati.com. A couple takes on the news and the trend, at least, when it comes to marijuana. I appreciate it. Doctor, have a great day.
6: Oh, you as well.
4: Interesting stats. Yeah, cannabis use, record levels now. Demographic shifting, more than 21% of Americans 12 and older. Say they've used it in the last year. Older adults, the fastest growing user group, they're going back to it. Like, you know, he had it in the 60s and thought, hey, let's get this and get going again. Interesting. Dr. Joe Glass, good website, good podcast. And Pat Butler, marijuana always gives me a... I've never tried it. Honestly, never been around. I think I've been around it because there's that smell, especially in a parking garage.
17: Oh, yeah.
4: Although I wouldn't know it.
17: Hi.
4: But it gives me a chance to play the Grateful Dead.
18: That's it. That skunky smell.
17: Yes, the skunk smell.
4: Yes. You guys must know more than I do.
18: Yeah.
4: All right, traffic update is Pat.
17: Yeah, I that's just like the standard garage smell over here.
4: It might smell better than what we got, though.
17: I don't even associate it with weed anymore. I'm just like,
4: It's the garage. That's what that is.
17: That's what I know.
4: So when certain people walk in here, and I'm like, yes, it has been in the garage.
17: What are you doing, sleeping in the garage?
4: Hanging in the garage.
17: Yeah.
4: Oh, gosh. All right, Travis, get me out of the garage.
17: Thanks, Bill. 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Pretty good downtown right now on the inner belt, nice and light, 71, 77. The Jennings North up to speed once again. There is an accident reported at West 110th and Lorraine, and also a crash in Portage County on Route 14 southbound at Cleveland Road. Pat Butler, WTAM traffic on 1100 AM and 106.9 FM.
4: All right, muggy day, scattered showers will be around, humid. This feels like it's going to rain about any time. We'll be about 80 or so for the afternoon. 72 right now at your severe weather station. Anytime, though, 110 is the time for baseball, right, Mike?
18: Indeed, Bill. It will be a battle for first place. Guardians sending Parker Messick to the mound in the series finale against the White Sox. 110 first pitch. That's when Parker will throw it. Of course, you can hear it right here and free on the iHeart Radio app. This year against Chicago, the big lefty's been pretty good. 2.29 earned run average in 19 and two-thirds innings of work with 21 strikeouts. Overall, Messick 11-9 on the season with a 2.51 earned run average. And the Guardians looking for a big outing from him today. Now, Cleveland trails Chicago by a half game in the division. Thus, a win would move them a half game in front. Still a ways to go, though. After today, there will be 9 more games for the Guardians. The White Sox have 10 left. Cleveland also has a game and a half lead over Texas for the final wild card spot. Guardians and White Sox, 1-10 today, right here and free on the iHeartRadio app. Browns get back on the practice field today as they begin their preparations for Sunday's game at Tampa Bay. Home of the Guardians and the Cavs, Mike Snyder, WTAM Sports.
4: All right, a couple things on sports and entertainment. Robert De Niro in talks to play Tommy Lasorda in a biopic. I think he'd be good, De Niro. Oh.
17: He's got that look. He can do that Lasorda look.
4: Yeah. Race producer extraordinaire found this Skydance Sports biopic on Tommy and Me, all about Lasorda's life. And did I hear there's maybe some Pete Rose?
18: Mark Wahlberg, I guess they're working on a biopic of Pete Rose. From what I read, it would be the latter part of his career, breaking the all-time hit record, then as a manager, and then his post-baseball life.
17: Wow.
18: So that...
17: Wahlberg could pull it off, too.
18: I saw a picture, actually. You could see where he could make that resemblance.
17: This ought to be good.
4: Didn't he play... Who was the Philadelphia Eagles football player
17: that
4: walked on?
17: Yes, that walk-on player.
18: Was it Bovano? Mark Bovano? Was it Bovano?
17: Could have been.
18: It wasn't him.
4: Pompelli or something.
17: Yeah. And wasn't the head coach was Dick Vermeil at the time, wasn't it? So, look it up. Google. Here we go, Bill. What's it?
4: 3, 2, 1. The movie was called Invincible.
17: Invincible.
4: Vince Papale.
18: Vince Papale. Okay.
4: Greg Kinnear played the coach.
17: The coach.
4: That's a good
18: movie. So Wahlberg is Rose. I think a lot of people would be interested in that.
17: Yeah,
4: that'd be interesting.
17: Yeah, very good.
4: He's pulled off sports movies.
18: And Lasorda. Lasorda's no question. Lasorda.
4: Absolutely. Tommy Lasorda. Yeah. 9:45. Speaking of the Guardians, though, you've got game day at noon, right?
18: Game day at noon, leading up to that first pitch from Parker. Then a day off tomorrow, and then the Athletics in town final home series of the regular season.
19: Yeah. Quick question: do you have a coin jar sitting somewhere at home? 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
18: Glenn Beck coming up after 10. About 100 days till Christmas on that thought. The U.S. Postal Service promoting today letters to Santa, posting the address and everything. I'm just, you know, we're moving on now, people. We're moving on. Halloween. Anyway, let's work on the 10 o'clock news, and we'll talk some weather with Matt Wentz. Carmen Angelo at 10, what you got coming up here?
0: Good morning to you, Bill. The FAA and the NTSB both probing a news chopper crash in L.A., which killed three. The war in Iran reportedly cost nearly $250 million a day in its first 5 months. And, Bill, we're likely to see a quarter-point interest rate hike today from Federal Reserve policymakers.
18: Cleveland 3 News weather. Got a Guardians game at 1:10 today. Bringing meteorologist Matt Wentz. It just feels like it could rain about any time here this morning.
1: What a difference versus yesterday this time, Bill. I mean, so refreshing yesterday. Today, yeah. We're back to that heavy feeling in the atmosphere. And, yeah, we've had some rain and storms out towards Ashtabula. We've got some more down towards the Worcester area. They'll be scattered throughout the day. We'll be on and off with the rain, not just today, but tonight into tomorrow as well. I have a feeling we'll have more off than on, but still can't rule out rain at any time as we've got fall-like air to the north and a ton of heat down to the south, and that battle's taking place right over us. Temperatures today, upper 70s. We'll keep our eye on the game. Could have some scattered rain around at the ballpark. And then tomorrow, more of the same before it pushes out, and then we dry out Thursday afternoon into Friday.
18: Got any Christmas shopping done yet? I keep seeing these stories. We're 100 days away from Christmas. They're calling it the Christmas creep at the stores, I guess. We're seeing more and more.
1: Okay.
18: Christmas stuff. We in the media supposedly are talking about it more. I'm just asking, do you have any shopping done yet? How are you doing?
1: I haven't talked about it at all. You know, I actually do have shopping done. Whenever my wife says something that she would like I'm talking like April, May, I will get it right away and store it in the basement hidden just because I don't know what to get her come Christmas.
18: Well, now she may know if somebody tells her we were talking about it. But you're making mental notes, saying. Yeah.
1: Mental notes, yeah. And then you got to get it because you forget the mental notes.
18: Right. Stick stuff in the Amazon cart and then forget it's there. And then she'll say, hey, what is this? That's right. That's just...
1: That's right. Nothing, honey. Nothing, you didn't see it. Okay. Yeah. Right. Have you started, Bill?
18: I'm not going to comment on that, but it's 100 days. Right. The Christmas creep, they're saying it's in there right now.
1: Getting close.
18: All of a sudden, I feel pressure. I got to get stuff done. You know, I got to figure it out. It's everywhere. You know, the Halloween
1: stuff. Well, you let's got move plans this weekend now.
18: Forget Halloween. Let's move on. You know, we don't have Halloween yet, but let's just move on. Let's get Christmas going.
1: That's right.
18: All right. One more time today. What's my day like?
1: So today we've got on and off showers and thunderstorms, just waves of rain from here all the way back towards Missouri. You can see it on radar. Temperatures upper 70s north, 80s down towards the south. A muggy day here in Northeast Ohio.
18: Good enough. Have a good one.
1: All right, you too.
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0: A news chopper falls out of the sky in L.A., killing three. Good morning. It's 10 o'clock. I'm Carmen Angelo. Details on that story and more in just a bit. Your 3 News weather forecast. Here's senior meteorologist Matt Wentz.
14: Scattered showers and thunderstorms in the forecast as we go throughout our Wednesday. There'll be a lot of dry hours in between. Temperatures today up near 80. You can feel that humidity as well. It sticks around tonight. We're back down near 70 with scattered rain and storms, and more scattered rain and storms at times tomorrow as that front remains stationary. Temperatures tomorrow in the upper 70s.
0: Three people are dead after a news helicopter crashed while covering a story in Los Angeles. The accident happened Tuesday night as several TV news helicopters were circling over a deadly bus crash in LA's Chatsworth neighborhood. Two of the victims were KNBC photojournalist Eliano Moreno and pilot George Marcinou. The third victim was a pedestrian on the ground. The war in Iran reportedly costing about $246 million a day in its first 5 months. The nonpartisan Congressional Budget Office releasing a report Tuesday estimating the war with Iran cost the U.S. over $38 billion from late February to early August and could cost up to $3 billion for each additional month. The Federal Reserve wrapping up its two-day policy meeting later today with a decision on interest rates. The Fed widely expected to hike rates for the first time in over 3 years. Analysts project the central bank will raise rates by a quarter percentage point in a bid to bring down inflation. 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
18: It's a battle for first place as the Guardians send Parker Messick to the mound in the series finale against the White Sox. 1:10 game time. 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They lead Texas by a game and a half for the final wild card spot. Browns get back on their practice field today as they prepare for Sunday's game at Tampa Bay. Home of the Guardians and Cavs. Mike Snyder, WTAM Sports.
0: 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I'm Carmen Angelo.
15: 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Pretty good highway drive right now. Light downtown on the Interbelt. A little busy by the airport with road work on the 71 North ramp to 480 West. There's an accident clearing up at West 110th and Lorraine. Also watch out for a crash reported in Ravenna on Route 14 southbound at Cleveland Road. Pat Butler, WTAM Traffic on 1100 AM and 106.9 FM.
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0: I was hoping to have a big announcement for you today. And I can't make it. I gotta give it another day. But I hope to have something for you, tomorrow. So join us. And that's just a, I'm saying that because, I want everybody to know that is in my chain of, you know, partners to know if I haven't called you today, then I'll be calling you late tonight because I want to make an announcement tomorrow on something. Anyway, I brought in Orlando Salazar. He is a native Texas. He lives in Dallas. He and his brother own 44 farms, largest Black Angus operation in Texas, 600 Walmart stores. He also is big in charity, he has served on the board of Thrive Women's Clinic, which is fabulous, a crisis pregnancy center, and done a lot. But he is also a partner here of mine, Vos, which is the largest conservative Spanish language news media company in the U.S. About 2 million views every month, 20 million digital impressions every month, and they operate here in our studios. And we have been partners for quite a while. And you guys are killing it, and you're absolutely alone in this.
1: Thank you, Glenn. You know, there's a number
0: of... had to run up to your office or something. You're just out of breath. He doesn't usually sound like he's having a heart attack.
1: some pretty steep stairs. It's a tall building.
0: Yeah.
1: But there are some other people trying to get into this space because they know that it is a critical space in our country, in the future of our country, especially on the political side and in the voting side. But we are the largest right now. Just to give you an example, Fox News started a Spanish language program. Mm-hmm. And kind of this, kind of what levels the playing field as far as media, as you well know, is YouTube. So we have 430,000 YouTube subscribers in about 2 years. It's called Fox Noticias. They have less than 90,000.
0: Really?
1: Yes. So we are.
0: So tell me about, and this is one of the things that I is so important because last election, you came in and said Hispanics are with the president. This election, I have talked to you in the hallways and you have said there's some real problems here. Can you address this? What is happening?
1: Well, he had the Hispanic community in the palm of his hand after the election in 2024. Then he brings on some leadership that started their view of trying to, I guess, complete campaign promises, which was remove people from the country. But we have to remember, how did they get here and why did they get here? They got here because a president previous to him allowed them to come in. Mm-hmm. So it was an invasion, so to speak, but it was an invasion of invitation, by invitation. And so now we have 15 to 20 million illegal people in the country, and we have a new administration who says, now I'm going to get you all out. Which, you know, most normal Americans, we need to get them all out. What Biden did was wrong, but Biden was the president. He let them in.
0: But would you say, I just have to push back here.
1: Yeah.
0: Wouldn't you say that you knew that, yes, Biden did that, but you knew half the country was against it. And if it flipped the other way, it ain't going to go in your favor. You're going to be going back.
1: Absolutely correct. We agree with that 100%. So then we all agree we need to get those people out of our country.
0: Right.
1: Which is fine. And then things kind of started going sideways because, you know, they started doing just criminals, which was everybody agreed with that. We agree with that. But now you start, then they have a quota system. We want to, reach 40,000, 50,000 every month. So now they're struggling. Okay, we have to meet these numbers. So now they start going after, quote unquote, everybody. People who have been here for many years. Maybe not that many years, but they go to Home Depot or they go to the little local convenience store to try to find work. And so they started going after those guys. And so, or they go after the guy who's been here 10 or 15 years, 20, 30 years. He has kids in school. He has a business. He has kids serving in the military. And they go after that guy, which they have every right, legal right to do so. But the PR problem that creates is very big.
0: So I will tell you this. I saw a... I saw or read a story that the ICE agents go into a Mexican restaurant, eat, and then arrest everybody in the restaurant. And I thought, all of those people should have been fired. Every single one of those people should have been fired. What are you doing? That almost looks like you're rubbing it in people's faces. Really bad PR. Really bad PR. So how would the president fix this PR problem? Because, we were just talking about Tallarico, and he said, Jesus would say, you have to be kind to the stranger. Yes, but Jesus also understood there are laws of Caesar, and there are also laws of the universe and laws of God.
1: Okay? Correct.
0: And so you have to balance those things, and we cannot be the lifeboat for the rest of the world if we flood all the lifeboats. I don't know how we're ever going to even think about getting 20, 25 million people out of the... It's not going to happen.
1: No.
0: Because there's just not enough time in the first place. Things will change.
1: We don't have the resources either.
0: Right. And so I don't know how that happens, but, making sure that we are getting out as much as we possibly can, and I agree, going after the criminals was the best thing he could do. Go after the really bad guys.
1: Correct.
0: And set an example. We're not taking this at all. So I have zero problems on any kind of anything with ICE when it's dealing with the bad guys. I think, and nobody was hurt by it, I think ICE going in and having dinner at a Mexican restaurant and then inviting and then arresting everybody is horrific. Horrific.
1: It's horrible. And those stories are the ones that are hurting the president right now.
0: So how do you fix that?
1: Well, everybody knows that we need a worker program. Bessette, what's the name of the?
0: Bessette,
1: yeah.
0: Bessette.
1: He said, wages are up because we've reduced the number of illegal workers in the workplace.
0: Right.
1: Well, that's wonderful that the wages are up. That's wonderful for everybody. The problem is we still need workers. We still need workers.
0: So do you think that how many of the... 15 million, let's say, are here. Anywhere from 10 to 25 million. How many of those, if the government said, we're going to issue worker permits, would actually go in and get one? Because in my opinion, I would rather have, if there's 20 million people here, I'd rather have all of them registered so I know exactly who they are. And they're here and you're paying and you're doing the right thing and you're not living in the shadows to be able to protect you, et cetera, et cetera. But how many of those people, how many would do that?
1: Well, I think there would be a way to incentivize them to do that. But we definitely need a guest worker program. I mean, it is just, there was an article in the Dallas Morning News the other day, which they don't always do, great stuff. But it basically said, construction workers, construction in Texas, 38%. Is made up of immigrants.
0: Oh yeah.
1: So we need workers. So I think if the president would announce some sort of worker program, that would make a
0: and what
1: a
0: would
1: big,
0: be the incentive?
1: Well, to document them, to know that they're here. The thing is, Glenn, is that these people, they don't want to become necessarily citizens. They just want to be able to go back and forth across the border without getting arrested. They want to be able to go back home to
0: absolutely fine.
1: They just want to go to their parents' funerals. They want to go to their cousins' weddings.
0: And does that keep them from getting Social Security and,
1: whatever the policies are, is the ones that they would live under. Because they're here to, they're here to work. And
0: so you think the problem is you think that these people you're talking about just come here for work and that's it. And they're loyal to their company or their country, and they want to go back and forth, but they want to work. And you think that would be?
1: I think that's a very interesting question. Who are they loyal to? I think they are loyal to this country, but their main goal in life is not to be
0: an American.
1: It's not to be an impact politically. They're here to make their families' lives better.
0: Look, I know people who have worked in the shadows, and I think it's tremendously sad.
1: It is.
0: That have worked in the shadows, and they are here, and they have been in hiding for years and years, and they are hard workers, and all they're trying to do is send money back to put their kids through college.
1: That's it.
0: That's all they're trying to do, because they can't do that in Mexico. And I don't have a problem with that person coming across the border and we're knowing who they are. I have no problem with that. I think the problem is, and this is the thing you'd have to solve, is guest workers are vital and important. But new citizens, that's a whole different story. That's a whole different story. Because now you have rights. Now you have all kinds of stuff. I think personally, if we had everybody documented on what they were, you wouldn't have the problems that we're having right now. Because they're not documented and they're afraid, they can be pawns to the worst kinds of people.
1: You're absolutely right. Let me show you something in 2 Chronicles chapter 2. Solomon took a census of all the aliens who were in Israel. After the census, his father David had taken. And they were found to be 153,600, and he assigned 70,000 of them to be carriers, 80,000 of them to be stonecutters in the hills, and 3,600 foremen over them to keep people working. So there has been, since biblical times, the need for foreign workers. But as we see, even in biblical times, and Solomon, the wisest man who ever lived, knew that we had to have a census, that we had to control over who was in our country, and we had to know how many of them were in our country and what they were doing. So we have a biblical precedent for that.
0: See, I don't think we disagree. Do you think we disagree?
1: No, of course not.
0: I don't think we disagree on this at all.
1: No, not at all.
0: My problem is path to citizenship and people coming in across the border and breaking that law and cutting the line in front of everybody else to become a citizen. If we need a guest worker program, as long as it doesn't give you a cut in the line for path to citizenship or anything like that, I have no problem with that.
1: But see, that's where policy comes in. You know, they have to create this where it's a win-win for everybody.
0: So what's going to happen in this election?
1: Great question. A lot of damage has been done. The president had the Hispanic vote in the palm of his hand at the end of 2024, and it has like slipped through his fingers. So
0: you told me this in 2024. You're like, he has them.
1: He does,
0: but he can lose them quickly.
1: Well, I mean, I'm going to say a name, Kristi Noem. That was a problem, and that's where everything started going bad, unfortunately. And so very quickly, things went from looking really rosy to really dark within about a year and a half. And so it's been really hard. And the rhetoric, for instance, there was something that the administration put out and that was somewhat insulting. There's an old cartoon that's the Magic School Bus. Well, they had an image of a Magic School Bus, which had a bunch of people being taken to the border and saying, okay, we're getting you out of here in the Magic School Bus. You're out. I mean, we get it, but that is a very bad image to send regarding what's going on.
0: I don't know how to fix this. I don't think anybody really knows how to fix this. But I'm saddened that we can't come together and find a way to be able to uphold our laws, do the right thing for the country. Have people who are here that are not supposed to be here removed in the right way, and then also have people who are coming through the front door come in an easier way and also be able to have a guest worker program. I don't know why that's so hard in Washington. It seems...
1: Well, I can tell you why. Because no side wants the other side to get credit. No side wants the other side to win. Because if they do, the other side is going to start getting more votes than the other side. So they want it to stay broken. Because the Republicans don't want the Democrats to get credit for fixing it. And the Democrats don't want the Republicans to get credit for fixing it. And so it just remains, it remains the way it is.
0: Thank you for everything you guys are doing.
1: Well, sure.
0: Thanks for, you are out. You're the only conservative. And it kills me because Hispanics are conservative.
1: Well, we are conservative, and that's, you know, you guys have been talking about Tallarico. I mean, he's a menace to Hispanics. He's doing a lot trying to reach Hispanics in Texas. And, you know, he's misusing God's word, as you guys have been talking about.
0: Yeah.
1: Completely misusing God's word. So we need to be out there to let people know this guy is a wolf in sheep's clothing.
0: Thank you.
2: Sure.
0: Orlando.
2: We'll talk
0: to you again. Appreciate it. Orlando Salazar. Let's tell you about our sponsor this half hour. It's the International Fellowship. You hear people sometimes talk about the connection between Christians and Jews, but that word is too weak. A connection sounds like two separate things happen, you know, that we touch base occasionally. Christianity doesn't merely connect to Judaism. It grows out of it. The God of Abraham, Isaac, and Jacob is our God. The prophets are our prophets. The Psalms are our Psalms. Jesus was a Jew. The apostles were Jewish. Remove the Jewish faith in history, and there is no Christian faith to discuss. You lose the Ten Commandments. You lose almost everything this country was founded on, because it was all founded on the first four books of the Bible. The Christian ethics and the Christian spirit, yes, but our laws were based on the Old Testament. That's why anti-Semitism should never be something Christians regard as somebody else's problem. And the International Fellowship of Christians and Jews is bringing Christians and Jews together. And right now, they have their Flags of Fellowship movement. It's giving Christians across America a very simple way to make that visible. 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You get your church involved. You know, just put them in your front yard. Let the Jewish people know they don't stand alone. I want you to support right now. 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
0: 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We need to talk about this some more, because I don't know what the solution is. I don't think it's that, but it's certainly not George Bush 2004. 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
13: 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It's 12 noon. I'm Tom Moore. That story and others in less than 60 seconds. First, traffic and weather together.
19: 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A little busy downtown right now, heading towards the ball game. 90 East is heavy on the inner belt, approaching the Ontario exit. A little busy with some road work by the airport on 480 eastbound in between Clegg and the airport exit. If you spot any problems, let us know on the traffic tip line, 216-986-8888. Pat Butler, WTAM Traffic on 1100 AM and 106.9 FM.
13: Now your 3 News forecast from meteorologist Matt Wintz.
20: A humid Wednesday afternoon. We'll have more scattered showers and thunderstorms at times. A lot of dry hours in between. We're up into the upper 70s for highs. Tonight back down near 70 with scattered rain and storms. And then tomorrow, rain and storms mainly early in the day. Temperatures a little bit cooler tomorrow. We'll be up into the mid to upper 70s for highs.
13: It is 78 at your severe weather station. Edward Lawrence of Fox Business reports in a couple hours, the Federal Reserve's expected to announce the first interest rate hike in this nation in 3 years.
21: The markets believe almost certainty there's going to be a rate hike announced later on today. Now, the latest inflation data came in month over month. You're seeing that overall inflation went up 0.4%. That is from July to August. Core inflation also going up 0.3% from July to August. Now, that's important because that number is without adding food and energy prices. Now, for the markets, the data has closed the door on any possible pause. Economic advisor Kevin Hassett on Sunday says the Fed chairman has a 100% runway to do what he thinks is right.
13: A hearing underway in Cuyahoga County Court of Common Pleas regarding a defense motion to throw out the murder charge against divorce attorney Gregory Moore in the stabbing death of Aliza Sherman. This morning, Cuyahoga County prosecutors filed a 23-page response saying the defense motion has no merit. It is, in their words, a bad faith attempt to thwart justice for Aliza Sherman. Judge Kira Krivosh has told potential jurors to call the court around 3 this afternoon to find out when they should report. Investigation goes on in Alliance into Tuesday's shooting death of a man by police during a confrontation. Alliance Police Chief Akenra X tells 3 News they had no choice but to shoot that man.
22: He was given verbal commands. He was tased, and none of those things brought compliance. And then he reached for a gun. So he really left the officers no choice.
13: The original report that Alliance Police got was about the man showing a gun at a car dealership. Then when he was confronted outside a house, he refused police commands. The Ohio Bureau of Investigation now in charge of this. 2 Cleveland Glenville High School football players were due in Grove City Mayor's Court today, but they've been granted a continuance. They don't have to be back in court till September 30th. Ty Martin, Ethan Hankins, both 18, accused of shoplifting along with 9 of their teammates from a Dick's Sporting Goods store. The other 9 are juveniles, so they would be charged in juvenile court. Cleveland Hopkins International Airport didn't do well in this year's consumer survey by J.D. Power. In fact, Hopkins was ranked at the bottom of similar size airports. Hopkins officials said this is a measure of the passenger experience at a time of investment and change. They are building a new terminal at Hopkins, but that won't be finished for 6 years. A legendary metal rock group has scheduled a stop in Cleveland next year.
23: Metallica expanding its current M72 World Tour. The Rock and Roll Hall of Famers have played 99 shows in 26 countries since that massive tour got underway in April 2023. And much to the delight of its fan base right here, Metallica announcing it will play Huntington Bank Field June 15th of next year. Limp Bizkit and Avatar will be part of that night's lineup. General on-sale tickets will be available at Ticketmaster.com at 10 a.m. September 25th. I'm Carmen Angelo.
13: 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The Dow Jones is up 18. The S&P is up 29. The NASDAQ is up 193. 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
24: It's episode 153 as the Guardians and White Sox conclude their showdown series at Progressive Field today. I'm Mike Snyder. The Guardians send the hefty lefty Parker Messick to the mound in the series finale in three starts against Chicago this year. 19 and two-thirds innings, a 2.29 earned run average with 21 strikeouts. Guardians enter play today just one half game behind the Sox thanks to last night's dramatic 7-6 win as Mr. Clutch, Brian Rocchio, delivered again. His walk-off two-run double was the difference. Eighth walk-off win of the season for Cleveland, four of them provided by Rocchio. Guardians also got two home runs from Travis Bazzana. Joe Adell also went deep. And Cade Smith came out of the pen in the eighth inning. He goes 1 2/3 innings to get the win. So the stage is set. Cleveland at 77-75. White Sox at 77-74. One half game in front. The division lead on the line for today. Now remember, though, the White Sox do hold the tiebreaker over the Guardians. So nothing will be decided today. But a Guardians win would significantly improve their chances of winning the division outright. This is almost kind of like a two-game day. Well, let's get to talking baseball. Well, we'll have him actually bookend today's game as we've got Bloom Daddy joining us. Of course, you'll hear him after the game. Bloom, thanks for stopping by. Great to see you.
0: And boy, that was fun last night, wasn't it?
1: It really was. I mean, I was at the ballpark and you just felt a certain vibe. And right now, I wouldn't want anybody else in that lineup up at that point in time than Brian Rocchio. And that includes Jose Ramirez. Somebody even asked me, they go, if Ramirez was batting next, would you, if you were the White Sox, walk Rocchio to get to Ramirez? And I said, 100%. 100%. Because Jose's hurting. We know his hand's not right. I think he's batting, what, 105 this month?
0: It's been
1: no
0: rough.
1: Extra base hits. 1,000% I would have walked Rocchio to get to Ramirez. And I never thought I'd ever say that, Mike. But
0: yeah.
1: You got to play the situation.
0: But all year, and Bloom, Rocchio's been delivering big hits all season.
1: He has.
0: He's hung out. You were just impressed with really the way he approached last night, though.
1: Well, number one, best nine hitter in baseball. And we saw when he was moved up in the order, didn't respond real well, went back to the nine hole. He's back to being what we saw in the beginning of the season. But yeah, Mike, I was sitting there watching that game, and I turned to my buddy who was next to me, and I said, if I'm Rocchio, I'm looking nothing but fastball. I don't care if I fall behind 0-2. I'll adjust 0-2, but until I get to 0-2, I'm sitting on fastball because the dude was throwing 102.
0: Yes, he was.
1: Okay?
0: Yeah.
1: 102. And I'll be daggone if the first two pitches weren't off-speed pitches, and he's 0-2. And my buddy looked at me. He goes, what now? I go, now you pray. I said, you gotta be aware of 102, but you got to look out for 86 or the 92-mile-an-hour slider. He threw the perfect pitch. It was high in the zone, out of the zone, 101 miles an hour. 99 out of 100 times, the batter either doesn't swing at that pitch or he strikes out. Rocchio did an unbelievable job to get the barrel on that. The left fielder was playing up because they were worried about him shooting a single through there. Wanted the left fielder to have a chance to throw the winning run out at the plate. Perfect place to put it, and the rest is history.
0: Yeah, it was absolutely amazing. Great. And you know, the thing that I loved, and I'm going to play his comment afterwards or a little later in the show, and he heard the fans going, Rocchio. So the fans have gotten it. I mean, for a number nine hitter,
1: yeah,
0: he's found his spot there. But you think of the big hits and the fans. Well, we go back really the last couple of postseasons. He's delivered. He's one of those guys that the moment he just seems to just be himself. He's calm in that situation.
1: He's Mr. Clutch, and that shows you how well-versed Guardians fans are. They know their baseball. They know this guy is the guy. They wanted to pump that energy. I think you said four walk-offs this season.
0: This season,
1: I think
0: him.
1: Seven in his career.
0: Yeah.
1: So he's been Mr. Clutch for us. So again, that's who you wanted up in that situation. I was so happy when I think it was Halpin beat out that what would have been a double play
0: yeah.
1: to end the game.
0: Right.
1: To bring Rocchio up. Because I'm sitting there looking Rocchio, and then I'm thinking, okay, if he gets walked, you've got Kwan, who's been the hottest hitter in baseball since the All-Star break, I believe. Mm-hmm. I know he's hitting like right around 360 since the All-Star break. So I felt good about the situation we were in.
0: And I think we would be remiss not to mention Travis Bazzano right now, man. Bloom. I mean, this guy's cooking. Two home runs last night. His last 11 games, he's hitting like 400 with five homers.
1: And a lot of people, including me, a couple of weeks ago were saying, you got to sit this guy. Like, we can't have him in the lineup over Angel Martinez or whoever else, because not only was he struggling at the plate, he was struggling in the field. So he wasn't bringing much to the table at the time. Thankfully, that didn't happen because he's been reinvigorated. And I read, I don't know if it was Hoynsey, Pluto. I mean, we got so many great baseball writers in this town. Noga. Somebody pointed out that I think he met with the Guardians mental coach. Because he was beating himself up. He was pressing too much, 0 for 4. It's driving him crazy. And they talked about, you got to let go. You got to look forward. And it refocused him. And obviously it did the job because he's been one of our best hitters in the lineup.
0: Oh, he's been great. And looking like a number one overall pick.
1: Yes.
0: And let's hope it continues. We're talking with Bloom Daddy, Guardians and White Sox getting closer to baseball at Progressive Field. You got time to still get down to check it out. This is a battle for first place today. Cleveland a half game behind the Sox. But a little bit on Jose. You know, Bloom, I guess I'm watching him coming off of the surgery. We all know that. If the longer maybe they can extend this season, that he'll maybe feel better, that maybe you'll get him. They've been scoring runs offensively. They've had DeLauder in and out of the lineup. Martinez has had issues. They've still been productive. But, boy, if maybe Jose will feel better as time goes on here if they can extend this thing.
1: Hands are so vital to baseball players. I mean, football, you can have a hand injury. Other than a quarterback, you can still get out there. Wide receivers, you can wear, you know, whatever. Baseball, gripping a bat, I mean, any little thing, Mike, affects your swing. He is nowhere near 100%. We know that, okay? Because he'd be Jose.
0: Yeah.
1: Now, he did hit one on the nose yesterday right at the right fielder line drive. To your point, though, we get him back to even three-quarters of what we know he can do, along with Bizzano right now, along with Rocchio, along with Kwan. What hurts is not having DeLauder in there. He's been our most consistent hitter by far throughout the season. It just seems like one thing after another with this team. But, hey, it's exciting. I mean, I don't care what anybody says, because you have naysayers out there going, oh, okay, we're two games over 500. Even if we get in, we're not going anywhere. With our starting three pitching, with Bibee, Messick, who's going today, and Gavin Williams, when they're on, I'll put those three up against anybody. And, hey, look, you take a look at whether it's baseball, the NFL, one team comes to mind, the Cardinals. I mean, they were one of the best catches in Super Bowl history away from winning the Super Bowl title with Kurt Warner, and they went 9-7. They were a wild card, but they got hot at the right time. Mm-hmm. Yeah. Just get in.
0: Yeah.
1: Just get in.
0: That's the big, I think the Giants one year, they got
1: You're
0: in.
1: You're absolutely right with Eli Manning.
0: They needed tiebreakers to get in.
1: Beat Tom Brady and the Patriots.
0: Yeah, and then they go on and win. So that is the bottom line. I think that's the one thing we've said all along with Cleveland, too. You're right, Gavin Williams, Messick, I mean, and Bibee. I mean, you can put those three against anybody. You got a shot. And Cade Smith's been terrific.
1: Right.
0: He says he's got a little left today after going to an inning in two-thirds. They might. Hopefully they need him today, because that's a good sign if he's out there.
1: Well,

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7: For today's Are You Kidding Me? Play of the game, we do not have to go anywhere else but Progressive Field. It was last night, bottom of the ninth. Guardians with runners at second and third, two outs. Ryan Rocchio at the plate with the Guardians down 7-6, and he was down to his last strike.
8: White Sox trying to take a three-game lead in the loss column. The 0-2 delivery. Swung on, hit in the air, fairly deep left. Antonacci going back. Can't get it! Ball got by him! Guardians will win it! Scoring are Schneeman and Fry! Antonacci got burned and left! Brian Rocchio with a walk-off winner! He's being chased out in left center! Getting pummeled, and the Guardians with their fourth walk-off win this month.
7: Yeah, he was getting pummeled in a good way. Wow, fourth walk-off win for Rocchio on the season, eighth overall for the Guardians as a team. As you heard Tom say, though, four already in this month. They are playing some fun baseball right now. Can they get the job done this afternoon in the series finale? This is the Union Home Mortgage Guardians Game Day on WTAM 1100 and 106.9.
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3: Well, we check out winners and losers. 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They won their fourth straight National League Central Division title. They clinched it with a 5-1 win over the Pirates. Milwaukee is now 94-57. The amazing Jacob Mizorowski, 5 scoreless innings to get the win. On the year, he's now 15-5 with a 1.89 earned run average with 243 strikeouts. Loser from last night, well, Terry Francona's Cincinnati Reds. They fell to the Dodgers last night 4-0. They lose their 81st game of the year, so another non-winning season in Cincinnati. Also, the Reds were shut out for the 17th time. 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
3: As we go around the diamond, let's go right into the dugout after last night's dramatic 7-6 win. We got to hear from Brian Rocchio, who had that game-winning hit, the fourth walk-off hit he's delivered this season. Here's what he said afterwards.
13: To be honest, that's the best thing ever in my life. When I hear Rocchio, that's something to come to my mind. Like, I can get disappointed to the crowd when they're doing that.
3: The fans made his night. How special was that? And Stephen Vogt said, with Rocchio at the plate, you just knew he'd find a way to get it done.
14: I think we all felt confident with him walking up there. And, I mean, you have to. You have to, you know, we all feel confident in each other. And but the belief is there, and Rocchio's proved it. He's proved that he got through in those situations.
3: And reliever Cade Smith said, yeah, the dugout believed as well.
15: When I was in the dugout there and I saw he was coming off the bat, the thought that went through my head is, this is just too perfect. Like, he's done it over and over again. It is so fun to watch, and how could you not talk about it at this point, right?
3: It certainly was a lot of fun. Brian Rocchio getting it done, as he really has all season. You're locked into the Union Home Mortgage Guardians Game Day. Coming up, we'll have the pitching matchups after the news, presented by the Claiborne Auto Stores. Again, this is Union Home Mortgage Guardians Game Day on WTAM 1100 and 106.9.

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10: Good afternoon. I'm Tom Moore. This is the 12:30 report. Your 3 News forecast, a slight chance of thunderstorms this afternoon. Otherwise, partly sunny, high of 82. Chance of thunderstorms tonight down to 67. Chance of rain tomorrow with a high of 78. Right now it is 78 degrees at your severe weather station. The murder trial of divorce attorney Gregory Moore will go ahead. Cuyahoga County Court of Common Pleas Judge Kira Krivosh this morning rejected a defense motion to throw out the charges against Moore for the stabbing death of his client, Aliza Sherman. The 70-some members of the jury pool have been told to show up tomorrow morning at 8:45. Federal Reserve widely expected to raise rates for the first time in over 3 years. Analysts project the central bank will hike rates by 0.25% in a bid to bring down inflation. The Ohio Bureau of Criminal Investigation has taken over the investigation of yesterday's shooting death of a man by Alliance Police. That city's police chief saying the man allegedly pulled a gun on them and refused to put it down. He also refused to put it down after they tased him. The House has passed a measure requiring an AM radio in every brand new vehicle. The act requires passenger cars to have free AM radio access and also requires a clear disclosure if a vehicle made before the new rule doesn't have AM radio. And now has to clear the Senate before heading to the desk of the president. A bill sponsored by Bay Village Congressman Max Miller, approved on Tuesday, would allow you to deduct money lost to scams and fraud from your federal taxes. The bill now goes to the U.S. Senate. I'm Tom Moore. 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
19: Guardians and White Sox getting set for today's series finale with first place on the line in the Central Division. These teams will not meet again in the regular season. After today's game, the Guardians have nine to play. The Athletics in town for the weekend, then trips to Boston and Kansas City. White Sox after today's game, they have four with the Tigers, three with the Royals, and three with the Rockies to wrap up the regular season. Today's pitching matchup, Parker Messick on the mound for Cleveland. The big left-hander is 11-9 with a 2.51 earned run average. He's pitched well in 19 and two-thirds innings against the White Sox, a 2.29 earned run average. And the White Sox counter with another lefty, Anthony Kay. He's 9-9 on the season with a 4.53 earned run average. Well, that does it for today's Union Home Mortgage Guardians Game Day. This is Mike Snyder. It's time to send it over to Tom Hamilton and Jim Rosenhaus for Guardians Baseball. Go Guardians!
20: 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It came last night against the White Sox. And we'll visit with last night's walk-off hero, Brian Rocchio, coming up on Guardians Warm-Up.
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0: Good afternoon, everyone. Welcome to the Bet365 Guardians warm-up show. Today, from Progressive Field in downtown Cleveland, it's the Guardians and the Chicago White Sox in the finale of a three-game series. Jim Rosenhaus along with you about a half hour prior to today's first pitch. What a big day it is in downtown Cleveland for both of these ball clubs, separated by just a half game in the standings in the American League Central Division. The White Sox on top, a game up in the loss column, so that's important, certainly. And they do hold the tiebreaker as they have won the season series, should it come to that at the end of the season. But last night, a thrilling win for the Guardians to pull closer in the division standings, walk-off style with Brian Rocchio doing the honors. And today, it'll be Parker Messick on the mound for Cleveland, Anthony Kaye for the White Sox. Stay tuned. We'll have more to come after this.
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3: White Sox trying to take a three-game lead in the loss column. The 0-2 delivery. Swung on, hit in the air, fairly deep left. Antonacci going back. Can't get it. Ball got by him. Guardians will win it. Scoring are Schneeman and Fry. Antonacci got burned and left. Brian Rocchio with a walk-off winner. He's beat. Chased out in left center. He's getting pummeled. And the Guardians with their fourth walk-off win this month.
4: And of course it was Brian Rocchio last night. His fourth walk-off hit of the season, seventh of his career. Four of those have come in the month of September. He did it again last night. And again, if you are a fan who is coming to the ball game today, and if the Guardians are trailing, here's a tip. Don't leave. They might walk it off. Four of their six home games on these last two homestands, they have won in walk-off fashion. So it has happened a lot with great frequency here in the month of September, and it has been a big help in getting the Guardians to a top spot in the playoff hunt, wild card-wise, and near the top in terms of the American League Central Division. Stay with us. We'll have more to come after this.
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6: 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Guardians $1.60 favorite, and the total is 7. And off that big win yesterday, I like the Guardians today to win the series with Parker Messick on the mound. He has been fantastic all season long. We've rolled with him. We'll do it again today in his last 12 starts. Messick has a 2.02 ERA, three earned runs in one of those 12 games. The other 11, he's allowed two or less, and he goes against Anthony Kay, who has done just the opposite. 5.35 road ERA, his numbers in September even worse, an ugly 8.64. 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
4: Welcome back to Guardians Warm Up. We're joined by Brian Rocchio. Yet another walk-off hit last night for the Guardians. And Rocchio, this has become a habit for you. But does it ever get old when you come up big like that, especially this time of year?
7: Oh, I mean, like I said before, just God put me in the position to be great. It's something that he gave it to me, and I always want to win. I want to put the team in the best positioning.
4: It feels like one of the hardest things to do in this game is stay relaxed and let your talent come through. How do you stay relaxed in those big moments?
7: I'm trying to take a big breath and just go enjoy the moment, because those moments is not going to happen consistency, you know.
4: Could you kind of see it coming the way the inning was developing, that you might get a chance to win the game last night?
7: I had a couple like visualization in my mind when the inning start, so I was prepared to anything in that inning.
4: You end up in center field after the base hit, and how did that happen? What was that like after the game?
7: I didn't try to Martinez get me because he's trying to smash it to everywhere, so that's why I ran to center field.
4: And this team, you've been a part of some great September runs here and some postseason runs. What is it about this time of year, not just you, but your teammates, that allows this team to play so well late in the season?
7: I think we have a team that like to play in the pressure time, you know, like the moment like playoff. That's my team. My team like to play in those moments. They working hard for those moments. I think that's why we are really good in those moments.
4: And personally, you're starting to get it rolling again, similar to before the All-Star break when you were red hot. I know you went through some ups and downs. What have you been able to get back to that's allowed you to have success again?
7: You'll be more patient at the play, take more AB for my team, take walks, work in my ABs. I think that's the key.
4: And the crowd was into it again last night, obviously. They chant your name when you come to the plate. Do you notice that? And if so, what does that do for you?
7: I didn't pay attention. I just listen, Rocky, yo. That's what I listen. I didn't pay attention to it. Everything was slow motion in that moment for me. Everything.
4: Well, congratulations again. Thanks for coming by.
7: Thank you.
4: That's Brian Rocchio. Another walk-off hit last night. Stay tuned. More to come after this.
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14: It's a humid Wednesday afternoon, and we're sparking a couple showers and thunderstorms on radar. They'll remain scattered, a lot of dry hours in between. Temperatures today, upper 70s. Tonight, still muggy with scattered rain and storms around. We're back down near 70. And more of the same tomorrow, but mainly early in the day, we'll have that rain chance. Should start to dry out in the afternoon as the front pushes south. Temperatures tomorrow, a little bit cooler, in the mid to upper 70s. From the 3 News Weather Center, I'm Senior Meteorologist Matt Wentz.
4: Another thriller here last night. Walk-off win for the Guardians over the White Sox. Tom Hamilton talks about it with manager Stephen Vogt next.
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18: Hi again, everybody, with Cleveland manager Stephen Vogt, this Tom Hamilton. Welcome. It's the Manager Show, and it's brought to you by Key Bank. Might have been the win of the year.
19: Well, just a ho-hum victory. No, so proud of our guys. What a game. It was, jump out to the lead, kind of lose it, stay in the game. Bullpen kept us in the game, and Brian Rocchio steps up again in late September. Another Tuesday night at the ballpark.
18: What makes him different this time of year and even in late innings throughout the year?
19: Well, I think, when you get a big hit and you get a nickname from the fans and you start to believe it yourself. And that's the power that you have. And I think for Roki, he loves playing this time of year. He's had success in his career this time of year. So he believes in himself and he's confident and, a little bit of luck come and you come through for the team and he just keeps doing it over and over.
18: Voter, you managed that game like it was an elimination game.
19: It kind of had to. I mean, just with the way it transpired, with where the bullpen was, everybody was available with the off day tomorrow. Obviously we wanted Foster to go deeper into the game, but, we had to go to the bullpen in the fifth. And once you do that, it's all hands on deck and you got to keep the game close and, didn't go into the game with the intent of managing it that way. But when you read the game and you understand where you're at, you got to go. And it's just the way it turned out.
18: Do you go into this game with that same mindset?
19: I mean, it's going to be similar with an off day tomorrow, obviously. But again, it's not going into the game thinking we have to win this game or we need to do everything that you have to do. We manage every game that way. And so you have to make sure that you're making the right decisions at the right time. And yes, knowing we have an off day tomorrow, we'll probably be a little more aggressive. But you don't know how you're going to manage a game until you're actually in the game.
18: Well, I don't think there's a guy that is, and you've got a whole room full of competitive people in there, or you wouldn't be where you're at. But how about Cade Smith and asking him to get 5 outs and doing it on 16 pitches?
19: Yeah, that was unbelievable. I mean, again, we didn't have the intent of Cade getting 5 outs in that game, but when the game started to go the way it was, it became very clear that Cade's going to throw multiples, and he was going to go back out for the 10th had we tied it up because he wanted to keep going. So he's unbelievable. He's been great all year and just steady as a rock.
18: Because he just used 16 pitches, even though it's a day game after a night game, can you go back to him?
19: Yeah, Cade's available. I think most of the bullpen's available. We got a guy or two that we probably need to stay away from just because they've thrown a ton of pitches over the last 2 days because we still have 9 more games after today, so and a long October to go. So we still have to be mindful of guys. We have to make sure we keep everybody healthy. But, yes, we got plenty of guys in the bullpen that want to pitch today.
18: Well, they both had big hands in last night's win, but since you got Nathaniel Lowe and Joe Adell here, this lineup has just a whole different look to it, whether it's in the box, whether it's just when they walk out there.
19: Yeah, that's, you know, I heard from somebody, we had grown men out there, and, you know, that's what they are. And Joe Adell, obviously, we see how hard he hits the ball, but the energy and leadership he's brought to this team has been unbelievable. I mean, he's fit in perfectly. He's becoming a leader on this team. And Nathaniel Lowe just gives you a professional at bat, and he makes you throw pitches. He makes you work. They know what he can do if you make a mistake, and he takes his walks, and both of them have just made this lineup look a lot different.
18: How about the month of September for Travis Bazzano? Most rookies have hit the wall by now.
19: Yeah, Travis's year has been incredible. You know, he's been through a lot and he's had a few ups and downs, but the way he's swinging the bat right now and the way he's got this confidence rolling, this is the Travis, and he's doing it at the right time.
18: Once again, no DeLauder, no Martinez.
19: Yeah, they're both trending really well. They're both feeling better today. Again, we have to make sure that we're not going to do any further damage before we can get them back in there. So we're hoping that they have a good day today and then that they're ready to go soon.
18: Does it feel like October right now to you?
19: Yeah, every September. I mean, again, when you're playing meaningful games in the second part of September, the playoffs have started. And this is the way we look at it. It's the way we go. And this is fun. And I just urge everyone, I tell the guys, I tell the coaches, I'm like, we cannot take one of these days for granted. We get to play meaningful games in September. It is a blessing. It is something we've earned, and we've got to cherish it, and we got to go out and take care of business.
18: Cleveland manager Stephen Vogt, Tom Hamilton, inviting you to stay tuned for the finale. Cleveland and the White Sox next on the Cleveland Clinic Radio Network.
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4: Welcome back to the Bet 365 Guardians warm-up show. We're in downtown Cleveland at Progressive Field. Guardians and White Sox in the finale of this three-game series, a half game separating the two in the American League Central Division standings. Time now for the pitching matchup. Left-hander Anthony Kay on the mound for Chicago. 9-9 on the year, an earned run average of 4.53. Three starts against the Guardians. He's 1-1, a couple of no decisions, but the key, he's allowed just three runs in 16 innings of work. He'll be opposed by lefty Parker Messick, 11-9, an earned run average of 2.51. What a year it's been for the rookie, and his pitching coach, Carl Willis, says he's been most impressed with Messick's consistency.
25: Yeah, you mentioned the word consistency. He's been about as consistent as any young pitcher I've ever seen from the time he joined us in Major Leagues last August through now into the following September. And he's so detailed and focused on his work and has such a good feel for his delivery that really the main thing we're focusing on is the physical side of things. I mean, I've been amazed that for the most part, he's held his stuff. He's held his shapes each and every time out. You know, there have been a couple outings that his command maybe wasn't as great as what we've seen in other starts. But, you know, seemingly a guy that can make adjustments on the mound. And sometimes, really, you get the impression he just wills himself through some situations. Just a fierce competitor. And, you know, to answer your question, it's just making sure that physically, you know, we're doing our job to keep him strong and not put him at risk.
4: Four career starts against the White Sox for Parker Messick. He's 2-1 with a sparkling ERA of 2.10. That's your pitching matchup. That'll do it for Guardians warm-up. Stay tuned. Starting lineups and first pitch come your way next.
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0: injury report. DeLauder day-to-day with a wrist issue. Same for Angel Martinez with a side injury. Off day tomorrow, so could be some good news when the team gets to the ballpark on Friday. Colin Holderman going out on a rehab assignment with Columbus. Here's the 0-2. Down low, 1-2. Holderman, the hard-throwing reliever, he's had a wrist issue, but checking in with him earlier today. He's feeling great. Hoping to get back soon here to help this team down the stretch. Reese Hoskins, back injury. He's been working out. Sean Armstrong, he's been out on a rehab assignment with Columbus. Here comes the 1-2 pitch. Swung on and fouled back again by Halpin. He stays alive with two strikes. Two outs. Runner at first, Angel Hanal. 2-0 Cleveland, bottom of the fourth inning. On what has been a sometimes sunny, sometimes overcast. That's what we have right now. Wednesday afternoon downtown, 81 degrees at game time. Here's Kays, 1-2. That's swung on and lifted high in the air to left. Settling under it is Grichuk, and he makes the catch to retire Halpin and the Guardians in the fourth. Four complete. Cleveland 2, the White Sox nothing.
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0: Fifth inning now in downtown Cleveland. Guardians up 2-0. And Tristan Peters will lead things off for the White Sox. Facing Parker Messick, who has another beauty going. He scattered four hits. Big jam was last inning. He worked out of a bases-loaded situation with no damage done. Now he faces Peters, the number nine hitter. Here's the pitch. Peters shows bunt, and he bunts it out in front of home plate. Messick's on it, spins, throws, got him at first. Nice play, Parker Messick, who fields his position well. Really, there is not much when it comes to what you have to do to be a successful pitcher that gets past Parker Messick. Obviously, the stuff is there, but fields his position well. As prepared as they come. Top of the lineup, Chase Meidroth will step in. Meidroth, 1-for-2. He singled his last time up in the third inning. Messick ready to go. Here's his pitch, and that's in there for strike one. And don't forget, if the Guardians reach the postseason, there are postseason tickets on sale right now just for the wild card series. There's a bouncing ball up the middle and on through, a base hit into center field.

0: down on Hanau. The next delivery in there. July 3rd, the last time Cleveland was in first. July 3rd, the last time Chicago was in second. They'll swap spots if Cleveland wins. Now the 2-1 delivery. Waved at. And the count 2-2. White Sox go home. They play four against Detroit. Next week, they go to Kansas City for three, go back home, finish the year with three against Colorado. The 2-2 swung on a little floater towards right center. On the run to make the catch is Doyle. And that'll take care of Cleveland here in the seventh. We go to the eighth. Guardians with a 6-3 lead on the Sox. 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
0: The Bloom Daddy Show, following the game on WTAM 1100, home of the Guardians. Eric Zebrowski has given up three base hits in his last 15 appearances. Three. Eric Zebrowski coming on with a 6-3 lead in the eighth. Zebrowski, five wins, a save, 24 holds, ERA 2.82. Batting average against 162. 70 strikeouts in 44 innings. Fastball, curve, slider. Tommy Pham the batter, and he takes a strike. Zebrowski just has that ability to hide the baseball. He has his back partially turned toward the hitter. They just don't pick the ball up, and the ball just has that great late life. The pitch down low, 1-1. Another good job by Hunter Gaddis. Another scoreless inning for the big Georgia native. Parker Messick in line to win his 12th. Went six, gave up three on one swing of the bat. The pitch, swing and a miss. This was the guy that provided Chicago with its only offense today. A two-out, three-run homer to left center back in the fifth. His first base hit of the year. The pitch. And he pops it up. Shallow right. Adell jogging in. The right fielder camped under it. One down. Here's catcher Kyle Teal. 0-3. When you've got rust to bust, use PB Blaster. Cleveland original since 1957. PB Blaster. Work it like a pro.

0: Now the set and the pitch. In there, a strike. You wonder now, Rosie, White Sox are really thin in pitching. They, like everybody, this time of the year, everyone's exhausted. Unless you're the Dodgers and your rotation, half of it didn't pitch all year. Pitch outside, 1-1. They went out and traded for Luis Castillo, who's had a tremendous career with the Reds in Seattle. They've gotten to a point now they don't even want to use him. The 1-1 pitch, swing and a miss, 1-2. Since the White Sox got Castillo, he's made six starts. He has a 7.76 ERA. They're paying him a lot of money. They have him again next year. But how do you use him when you don't trust him?
1: It's going to be fascinating to see what they do in the Tigers series coming up, starting pitching-wise.
0: Now the 1-2. Swing and a foul tip. I mean, when they got Castillo, you thought, okay, that's a good veteran move, and he's just been very, very ineffective.
1: And he has said he feels like he's getting closer, but they're not at that point in the season where they can kind of give him some rope.
0: Now the 1-2. High, 2-2. Yeah, when anyone says, man, I feel like I'm getting close, it's like the kids calling you and they're late on curfew. I'm close. Uh-huh. The 2-2. Outside and high, full count. Half hour later.
1: That never happened in your house, did it?
0: Oh, no. And that was windy. 6-3. Guardians lead the White Sox. Eighth inning, one out, nobody on. Here's the payoff. Ooh, a touch high. Sobrowski walked off the mound. He thought it was a strikeout. Cleveland has not used a challenge as far as use and lose. They have two. No challenge there. So Teal aboard with a walk. Here's Brenton Doyle. It's the first walk by a Cleveland pitcher today. White Sox pitching has walked six. Three of them came around to score. Doyle, a right-handed batter. Bangs one foul third base side into the Cleveland dugout. Strike one. Cleveland now, tomorrow off. Athletics this weekend. Three in Boston next week. Season ends with three in Kansas City. The 0-1. Swing and a pop-up. This is on the right side of the infield. The second baseman, Hanau, makes the catch. I don't think Nathaniel Lowe ever saw it. He's in playing first for David Fry. He stayed at the bag at first, and the ball was closer to him than Hanau. Hanau made the catch. That is out number two. And Munetaka Murakami to the plate. 0-for-8 in the series with seven strikeouts. This guy has to get it going for the White Sox. The pitch, high. 31 home runs for Murakami, but he is 9 for his last 95 with 50 strikeouts. The 1-0 waved at, 1-1. That's a strikeout every other at-bat, and that's a 26-game stretch. Left on left, Sobrowski's ready, the 1-1. Down low, 2-1. 6-3 Cleveland, White Sox batting eighth inning, two down, runner at first. Sobrowski having some command issues, fires, and it's low, check swing, didn't go, 3-1 the count on Murakami. Well, this is a guy you want to challenge. One, he's really struggling, but even if he hits a two-run home run here, you still have the lead. Now the 3-1 pitch. Swung on and hammered foul down the right side. Boy, he was sitting dead red. Hooked or pulled it foul. Now traveling time for Teal at first. The payoff pitch. Ball four, he missed high. Threw him a slider. So two walks in the inning. And Luis Angel Acuna to the plate. Catcher Austin Hedges walking the baseball to the mound. Two out, two on, 6-3 Cleveland. That man is warming up again, Cade Smith, who worked two innings last night. Will he be summoned here with two down in the eighth? Now, the thing about Cade Smith last night, he got five outs, 16 pitches made. He's being called upon to work again today in the eighth inning. We'll be right back.
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0: Sam Antonacci is going to come out to face Cade Smith as Luis Angel Acuna being lifted for a pinch hitter. So they'll go to the left-handed hitting Antonacci, who's had some awfully big hits for the White Sox all year long, and a bunch of them against Cleveland. So Antonacci to pinch hit in the eighth. Two out, two on, 6-3 Cleveland. Cade Smith needed 16 pitches to get five outs and the win last night. Appearance number 64. Six wins, 36 saves, ERA 2.13, batting average against 1.93, 96 strikeouts in 67 innings. Fastball slider split. Left-handed hitting Antonacci digs in. The pitch to him, down low, missed with a split. Ball one. Cade Smith said he would have pitched the 10th inning last night. Everybody knows what's at stake. Must wins for Cleveland. The pitch swung on, hit in the air, fairly deep left center. Back is helping, in front of the track, onto the track, makes the catch on Antonacci. And Cade Smith ends the potential uprising. Cleveland stays up 6-3 in the middle of inning number eight.
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0: You know, we want to send along our very best well wishes to Steve Albanese. Hope you have a quick recovery, Steve, out there in California, having hip replacement surgery. I don't think we have a more devoted Cleveland baseball fan than Steve Albanese. As Austin Hedges leads off the bottom of the eighth, 6-3 Cleveland, banks the first pitch to short. Chase Meidroth moved over from second to short, fields it, throws it, one down. Sam Antonacci now at second. Here's one of the heroes today, Petey Halpin. Cleveland was trailing 3-2 in the sixth with two out, two on, and he hit a majestic three-run homer to right off the left-hander, Sean Newcomb. Flipped this ballgame. The pitch, it's in there, a strike. So Steve Albanese, who never misses a game out in California, listening on the Major League Baseball app. The set and the 0-1 pitch. Swung on, a fly ball, shallow center. Doyle makes the running catch. Boy, that guy can cover some ground. Two down for Brian Rocchio. Steve, we sure hope that hip replacement goes smoothly, and to Steve Albanese and all of our fans that may be dealing with some issues, we wish you all the best. Here's Brian Rocchio, 0-2 with a walk. He'll bat right-handed. Two down, eighth inning, 6-3 Cleveland. Noah Schultz, the former first-round pick, fires, and it's in there, a called strike. The next delivery, checked, and it's inside, 1-1. Cade Smith will face the 9-1-2 hitters in manager Will Venable's lineup in the ninth. Schultz lets it rip. Rocchio takes inside, 2-1. Cleveland three outs away from climbing ahead of Chicago by a half game. They'll be tied in the loss column. Now the 2-1 waved at, 2-2. Of course, if they end the year with the same record, White Sox win the division because the first tiebreaker is head-to-head. White Sox win the season series regardless of what happens here today. Now the 2-2. Swung on, rifled foul into the club seats, first base side. We'll do it again at 2-2. We'll see you tomorrow night. I beg your pardon, Friday night. We don't know the pitching rotation with the off day tomorrow. That is still to be determined. Now the 2-2. Swung on, grounded back to the mound, fielded by Schultz. Throws to first for the out. Cleveland wanted to see how they got through today before Voter and Carl Willis decide on who pitches when this weekend. The ninth is next. 6-3 Cleveland.
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0: So here we go. Cade Smith had a 5-out win last night, trying to get a 4-out save today. 6-3 Cleveland. Tristan Peters, the number 9 hitter and right fielder, 0-for-3 to lead it off. What Cade Smith doesn't need is another 18-pitch at-bat by Mr. Peters. The pitch, bullseye, nothing and one to count. Cade made two pitches to get the final out in the eighth. Eric Sabrowski, 2/3 of a scoreless frame. Now the 0-1, outside, splitter. And the count 1-1. Lately, it's pretty much fastball split from Cade Smith. You're not seeing sliders. The 1-1, swing and a pop foul back and out of play. 1-2. Of course, when you throw 100 miles an hour, you don't need a multitude of weapons. 23,336 on a gorgeous summer-like day on the shores of Lake Erie. 81 degrees the current temp. Now the 1-2. Outside a split. No, I beg your pardon. Fastball. 2-2. Cade Smith, the Vancouver native, played at the University of Hawaii. He lets it fly, and the pitch swung on and missed. Hard stuff got him. Cade Smith strikes out Peters, one down in the ninth. Top of the order, Chase Meidroth, 3-for-4 with a double and two singles. Righty-righty encounter. The first pitch, and he backed away and took a strike in the inside corner. There was the slider. Meidroth, open stance, deep in the box, waves at it. Boy, was he tardy on that. Nothing and two, the count on Meidroth. Now the set and two-strike pitch. Swing and a looper foul down the right side. He got a slider away and he just kind of stuck his bat out there. I don't know how he even got a piece of it. It was that far off the plate. Meidroth stays alive. The 0-2 pitch. Swing and a liner. Caught it. Second by Hanau. Two down in the White Sox ninth. And for the first time since July 3rd, we're going to have a changing of the guard if Cade Smith gets the final out. July 3rd, the last time Cleveland in first and Chicago in second. One out away from that becoming a reality. Randy Grichuk, the batter. Randall Grichuk, 2-for-4, the pitch. Bullseye, nothing and one the count. Boy, Cade Smith has gotten three outs today on 12 pitches. The next offering. Swing and a miss. Slider away. Nothing and two the count. The way Cade Smith looks right now, nobody's hitting this guy. The 0-2 delivery. Little bit high. 1-2. Over 23,000. Rising is one at the corner of Carnegie and Ontario. Here's the 1-2 pitch. Swing and a miss. Ball game. First place belongs to the Guardians. They knock off the Chicago White Sox by a final score of 6-3.
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0: We're back here in downtown Cleveland. And you wonder, are these the last vestiges of summer here in Northeast Ohio? And will we be back here come October with this kind of weather? Cleveland has certainly put themselves in a spot now to play postseason baseball for the eighth time in the last 11 years. They reclaim first place kind of by a technicality because they've played one more game than the White Sox. So if Cleveland can finish one game ahead of the White Sox, then they win the division. If they finish tied, then the White Sox win the division. And the White Sox will get that game back tomorrow as far as number of games played when they take on the Detroit Tigers at home and the Guardians have the day off. But for the first time since July 3rd, think of that, folks. It's Cleveland in first and the White Sox in second. Cleveland winning it 6-3. They got a massive two-out, two-run single from Joe Adell in the third to take the lead. After Tommy Pham got his first hit of the year, a three-run homer to the bleachers in left center in the fifth, Cleveland roared back with four two-out runs in the sixth. The biggest blow, a two-out three-run homer to right by Petey Halpin. Later, Jose Ramirez, who had a pair of doubles today, doubled in a run. Cleveland scored all six runs today after they were down to their last out in the inning. Final numbers when we come back.
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0: Back in downtown Cleveland, the final numbers are going to read like this. For the Cleveland Guardians, they win it with six runs on five hits, no errors, six left. Chicago, three runs, eight hits, one error, and eight men stranded. Parker Messick gets the win. The rookie now 12-9, save number 37. For Cade Smith, think what he did. He got nine outs in the last two ball games to get a win and a save. The loss to Hagen Smith, now 3-2. Time of the game, 2 hours, 35 minutes. And the attendance today was 23,336. Cleveland now in first by a half game over the White Sox, 78-75. The White Sox now 77-75. Rosie has the wrap-up show next. Off day tomorrow. We'll greet you Friday night with the Sacramento A's here in town. This is Tom Hamilton. Thanks for joining us. Again, the final here today. Cleveland 6, Chicago 3. 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
3: Good afternoon once again, everyone. Welcome back to Progressive Field, downtown Cleveland. Another good day for the Guardians as they head down the stretch in search of another American League Central Division crown. They have moved into first place with their win today over the Chicago White Sox, 6-3. Your final score. We will have all the highlights on our Honda Drive It Home game summary in just a little bit, and also hear from manager Stephen Vogt, and again, probably others as well, as the Guardians play the long ball game at a key time today from an unlikely source. More on that in just a little bit. But first, a look at our out-of-town scores, as always, presented by your Northeast Ohio Ford dealers. And just a few games this afternoon in the major leagues, but certainly some games with postseason implications. And on that wild card side of things, the Blue Jays, they're hosting the Tigers, who have had their way with Toronto at the Rogers Center already this week, and the Tigers lead that game, top half of the third inning, 1-0 against Max Scherzer and the Blue Jays. The Jays came in two games back of the Guardians in that third and final wild card spot starting play today. Now Cleveland's in the top spot in the division, so that takes them out of worrying about the wild card for at least one day. Meanwhile, other games, it's the Yankees and Twins up in Minneapolis, and the Twins lead that game 2-0 in the top half of the eighth inning. Aaron Judge had to leave that game a little bit early due to an undisclosed injury at this point. Another ball game going on as we speak. The Giants lead the Cardinals in St. Louis. That game's in the bottom half of the ninth. It's the Giants 4, the Cardinals 2. The rest of the games are later on this evening. Right here, the Guardians 6-3 winners over the White Sox. We'll tell you all about it after this.
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3: 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This one was scoreless heading to the bottom half of the third inning, but the Guardians would break on top. A leadoff single by Petey Halpin got it started. Then Stephen Kwan hit a ground ball that looked like it might be a double play ball as Chase Meidroth was going to apply the tag on Halpin, but the ball popped free as he tried to put the tag on. All hands were safe, a key error on Meidroth, and then with two down, red-hot Joe Adell stepped in.
11: Halpin at third, Kwan at second, two down, no score, third inning, the pitch. And he sends a liner into left field, a base hit. That'll score a pair. Halpin scores, Kwan scores, Adell comes through again. A two-out, two-run shot to left. Oh, what a pickup Joe Adell has been. 92 RBIs on the year. Joe Adell with 30 RBIs in 39 games wearing a Guardians uniform.
3: So the Guardians had the lead, and it stayed that way until the fifth inning. That's when the White Sox would break on top. As they had a couple of men aboard, Chase Meidroth and Randall Grichuk, with one out singles, then with two down, Tommy Pham playing in his first game back from a stint on the injured list. He had been 0-14 on the season coming into play. He was 0-2 in the game, but that all changed in the fifth. Pham's first home run on his first hit in the major leagues this season made it a 3-2 ball game. White Sox in front, but it didn't take long for the Guardians to turn it back in their favor, as in the sixth inning, leading things off, David Fry walked. Then Austin Hedges drew a walk, and that brought Petey Halpin to the plate.
11: The pitch.
5: Swung at and hammered! High! Deep to right! Away! Back and gone! Oh, my! Petey Halpin with the jog of a lifetime! A three-run home run deep into the lower deck and right. A majestic blast, and the Guardians are back on top, 5-3. How about that?
3: How about that for Petey Halpin? Left on left as he was facing the reliever Sean Newcomb. First home run off a lefty this season, just his fourth home run total, and only his third hit off a left-handed pitcher all season long for Halpin. But man, did he make that count. And that put the Guardians back in front, and they would add another run later in the inning. And it was just one run, But the player who drove it in, that might be the biggest story of them all, as Jose Ramirez came to the plate with men on base.
11: A taste of October baseball on the 16th of September. Now the 0-2. Swung and ripped to left down the line. Fair ball into the corner. Here comes Rocchio. Kwan stops at third. Another double for Jose Ramirez. Oh, how do you think that feels for Jose? And the Guardians lead it 6-3. He smoked that down the line and left. Back-to-back doubles in back-to-back innings for Ramirez, giving him 26 on the year, RBI number 49.
3: And Ramirez finished 2-for-4 with those two line drive doubles, looking a lot like the Jose Ramirez that we've seen so often in the past. And that would complete the four-run sixth inning, power the Guardians to the 6-3 win as they had the 6-3 lead in the ninth inning. And Cade Smith was on to try and record the final out and complete a four-out save.
11: Over 23,000, rising is one at the corner of Carnegie and Ontario. Here's the 1-2 pitch. Swing and a miss. Ball game. First place belongs to the Guardians. They knock off the Chicago White Sox by a final score of 6-3.
3: So the Guardians win it by that 6-3 final. Six runs, five hits, no errors, six men left on base for Cleveland. Three runs, eight base hits, one error, eight men left stranded for the White Sox. Parker Messick picks up the win. He's now 12-9 on the season. Smith with save number 37. The loss going to Hayden Smith as he falls to 3-2 for the White Sox. Time of the game, 2 hours 35 minutes. 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Stay with us. We'll hear from manager Stephen Vogt and Petey Halpin. That's next on the Cleveland Clinic Radio Network.
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3: Guardians a winner today to move into first place in the American League Central Division as they defeat the White Sox 6-3. Let's head downstairs and hear from manager Stephen Vogt.
19: Voters take over first place with a week and a half left. Just, you know, how good does it feel on the season? Everything you guys
20: done. Yeah, I mean, it feels good. Doesn't mean anything yet, right? We got a job to do for 9 more games, but felt really good today. Parker Messick, oh my goodness, just again turns in an absolute gem. You know, one bad pitch, and but gives us a chance to win six innings. Probably could have gone longer, but man, what a job he's done.
19: that was a moment for Petey, like drawing the star with it today, and seemed really hyped up turning to go.
20: Yeah, I mean, Petey's brought us energy since day one. I mean, he's turning into a leader on this team. He really is. And guys look to him, they gravitate towards him. He's ready for the moment. You know, his playing time has been kind of sporadic throughout the year, but he's been a big boost for us. So it was a really cool moment for him, and obviously big moment for us.
19: He only had 2 hits in 41 plate appearances against the lefty before that. Before this game coming in, he got a hit in the 3rd inning. Did anything that first bat with the hit show you anything?
20: You know, I think Petey's been working really hard. You know, I think without the consistent playing time, he's been working really hard with Grant Fink and the hitting team, and just dialing in on a good approach and got himself into a good count right there. You know, obviously, with us being a little shorthanded, it provided Petey an opportunity to play, and he stepped up in a huge way.
0: How good was it to see Jose get those 2 doubles?
20: We go when Jose goes. Never count him out. You never count him out. You never want to, you just got to wait. You got to wait for Jose because he's gonna show up when you need him.
21: It looked like Erica, did she change when you went over to dugout? Everyone came up to Jose after that second double, too. Just how much does it mean when he's able to get going and be back to his old self?
20: Yeah. At the club? All right, we love him, right? I mean, he's our guy, and he's carried us. He's carried us, and it's been a tough year, and that's the truth. But so we all get energy when Jose gets hits, and when he's coming through in those big situations, we know good things are about to happen.
22: I told you in February that Parker Messick would be your most consistent starter, having 250 ERA, pumping 97 miles an hour. What would you have said?
20: I would have said, I believe it. But what he's done this year, like I keep talking about, rookie of the year, Cy Young, he needs to be in those conversations. It's real. What he's doing is real, and it's been super consistent.
19: Do you guys have your plans for Friday, Saturday, Sunday yet?
20: Not yet. We don't. I'm sorry. We'd make it through the day. We should have them tonight. I'm sure we'll release them tonight.
19: He's really struggled against lefties so far this season. How does it see a guy break through? Like, how does it feel to see a guy break through like that?
20: Yeah, I mean, he doesn't get a whole lot of playing time versus him, And so it's one of those things where you could just be ready for the moment. Like I say, he got himself into a good count, got a pitch over the middle.
0: How about Cade Smith? He hasn't played any pitches.
20: So. We never talk enough about Cade Smith and the job he's done. He's been consistent all year. He's been phenomenal. Going 1+ 2 days in a row, really in what about 18 hours. It's not easy to do for, Eric, Hunter, and Cade to come back day game after night game is not easy.
21: Speaking of consistent, Joe, again, just seems like every day now we're talking about him doing something that's keeping this team in games.
20: Yeah, I mean, that's a huge clutch hit, right? If we get a gift, 1st and 3rd, 1 out, tough at bat, and then he picks us up. That's what good teams do. They pick each other up. May not be your turn today, but it'll be your turn the next day. But Joe's been huge for us.
3: And a little bonus coverage today. Petey Halpin had a huge home run in the 6th inning, a 3-run blast that turned the game in favor of the Guardians. He's downstairs as well.
19: What are you feeling when that ball is your bat, you start back though, and you look toward the dugout and then see him fire them?
23: Yeah, it was great. Obviously, I knew I hit it well off the bat. And just having that moment, sharing it with the guys, just like, in a big game, big series, it was a really cool moment.
19: What is it like playing in this atmosphere at this ballpark this time of year for this game?
23: Oh, it's awesome. Playoff push, fighting for the first place in the division, and just like the energy we have in the locker room, the clubhouse, just going out on the field. It's great.
19: What have you been doing specifically to work on being prepared, being ready to take those bats against the Jammers?
23: Yeah, I think, just machine angle work, constantly putting myself in uncomfortable situations when I'm not playing and, when I'm taking a lot of time between starts or between at-bats, just how can I stay ready when something happens and I'm called to go into the game.
21: At the point I'm staying ready, obviously this team's not operating at 100% at the moment. Just what's it like to be able to come through in big moments like that, knowing when you're our next man up right now?
23: It's awesome to be able to come through, right? But it takes a lot of work. The day-to-day and behind the scenes when you're not playing every day and, feeding off the guys, trying to do whatever I can to, stay ready, stay on fastball, stay on lefty, stay on all the things that I need to work on. Just, knowing that at some point I'm going to be called upon in a big at-bat, and can I trust myself and trust the work that I've done to execute?
21: Well, you knew you got that one, too. So what did you see on that pitch?
23: It's awesome. Fastball inside, I think, sinker inside, and just got the head out and good things happen.
1: came close last night on 1-2. Have you been feeling pretty good in locked innings like this?
23: Yeah, I mean, I feel like, you know, being put into uncomfortable situations that I've had to take some time against lefties this year. I continue to do that and hopefully, you know, continue to find success with it.
0: So biggest swing of your career.
23: Oh, for sure. Like, absolutely. Yeah.
22: Did you think about slapping Grant Fink when you got back?
23: No, I didn't, but I totally would if he asked me to again. So.
2: Touch second base on how to go around the bag there.
23: I hope so. Okay. I think so.
19: Yeah. Talk about like the locker room right now. Just what is the temperature? And they're like, how are you guys feeling with like a little over a week to go and how tight this has been?
23: I feel great. You know, everyone's working hard. Everyone's doing their job. You know, different guys have been stepping up every night and, you know, we're hungry, but you know, we're excited to keep going. Hopefully, you know, finish this thing strong.
3: So the win for Cleveland puts the Guardians at 78-75 on the season. They move a half game ahead of the White Sox into first place in the American League Central Division for the first time since July the 3rd. The Guardians now, they have an off day tomorrow, and they will host the Athletics on Friday night. That's a 7:10 start. We'll have it for you starting with the warm-up show at 6:35. Until then, for Brian Motze and, of course, Tom Hamilton, this is Jim Rosenhaus reminding you the final score today from Progressive Field in downtown Cleveland. The Cleveland Guardians 6, the Chicago White Sox 3. Have a great night, everyone.
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5: That must have been bad luck. 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I get up, go get something to eat, figure I got to come back here to the station. Petey Halpin, three-run bomb. Hey, I'll take it, though. Guardians win 6-3 against the White Sox, win the series, now lead the AL Central Division by a half game, first time since July 3rd. We can talk about today's game, and we're going to. Phone lines are open, 216-578-1100. Absolute Roofing text line, 21095. By the way, politics left, right, center will kick in at 450. So we'll do Guardians for the next two segments. Then I'll get into politics left, right, center. The guys will be in the studio here with me. I want to talk about today's game, but I want to make this statement right here, right now, about last night's game. Brian Rocchio is at bat. It saved this series and possibly won the American League Central title for the Guardians. That at bat was unreal. He was facing Grant Taylor. Reminds me of The Natural, when Roy Hobbs is up for that last at bat, and all of a sudden the camera goes to the pitcher, and it's young Nebraska farm boy, big husky kid. Grant Taylor's 6'3", 230, and he pops 102. He was popping 102. I was in the press box last night. And I looked at the guy next to me, and I said, you know what, if I'm Brian Rocchio, I'm sitting on nothing but gas. I don't care if he throws me off speed. I don't care if I'm 0-2. I'll battle with two strikes, but I'm looking nothing but gas the first two pitches. And what does Brian Rocchio get the first two pitches? Not gas, off-speed pitches, both for strikes. He's 0-2 against Grant Taylor, who's hitting 101 and 102. So now what are you getting? Well, I mean, without a doubt, going through Rocchio's head, he's thinking maybe a third straight off-speed pitch, probably out of the zone, but I can't forget about 102. Third pitch is 101 out of the strike zone, chest high. 99 out of 100 times, Rocchio or anybody else in that situation is striking out, or they're not swinging at it and it's a ball, and he hits it. And right off the bat, I look to left field. I see where the left fielder's playing, and I said, he's got him, because the ball's slicing, and he did. The left fielder was up because they were looking for possibly a flare or a line drive single through the left side. Rocchio is left-handed. This guy's throwing really, really hard. He's not going to get around on it. He's going to be late. And they wanted to have a play at the plate if possible for the winning run. If that left fielder's playing normal, it's a routine out, but he wasn't. And it was a walk-off. But that at bat last night, that pitcher, Grant Taylor, made the perfect pitch. And this is the damning thing about baseball. You can do everything right. You can be perfect. You can have the perfect swing. You can have the perfect pitch. And it doesn't mean it's going to be successful. Grant Taylor threw the perfect pitch last night. A chest-high, out-of-the-zone, 101-mile-per-hour fastball in an 0-2 count. And Brian Rocchio got it. Unreal at bat. Not only save the series, but I think if we end up winning the American League Central, you got to go back to that at-bat last night. Now today, Joe Adell, man, has this been a tremendous pickup at the trade deadline. Two out, two run single, we're up 2-0 in the third. Then all of a sudden, sixth inning, two out again, Petey Halpin. That's when I was getting something to eat. Three-run bomb, Jose two doubles, all six runs scored with two outs. So this entire series, this Guardian team has been nothing but clutch. And today was another example of that. Parker Messick, 12-9. I thought, you know what? This guy's going to make one bad pitch. One pitch to Tommy Pham. First hit of the year. Three-run bomb. It's going to cost him. Thankfully, it didn't. He's 12-9 on the season. And how about the job Cade Smith has done? Nine outs in the last two games. He got a win last night. A save here today. Just a tremendous performance by this team. Half game lead. A's coming into town.

0: down. The White Sox got to go face the Tigers. I'd much rather face the A's than the Detroit Tigers. And now it's just who can do it? Who can hang on? Move, did we see what the Blue Jays did today? Did they play early or did they play late? Can you check on that for me? We're going to check on that. And also the Rangers. Take a look at the Rangers out there, too. But if you want to comment on the Guardians, 216-578-1100. And I'm just going to stop you right now. If you're going to text or you're going to call and say, what's it matter? We're not going anywhere in the postseason anyway. Go pound salt. I don't want to hear it. Because this is fun. This is great baseball. This is exciting baseball. This is what you want in September and what you want, hopefully, in October. And this team continues to deliver that to you. I mean, over at the ballpark today, it was exciting. Adele with that two-run single, it's like we got a lead. All of a sudden, we're thinking, we're back. We got a possibility of being back in first place for the first time since July 3rd. All you got to do is get to the postseason. We've got the pitching to match up with anybody. Now, if Jose starts coming around, maybe we get DeLauder back, Angel back, the way Kwan's swinging it, I believe 354 since July 1st. I think that's number one in Major League Baseball. The way Travis Bazzano's been swinging it, anything can happen. Just get in. I'm always going to go back, to the Arizona Cardinals, Kurt Warner, 9-7, wild card team. Nobody gave him a shot. They got hot at the right time. And they damn near won the Super Bowl against the Steelers if it was not for one of the greatest catches in Super Bowl history. Just get in. Did we have the scores on those other games?
1: Yeah. Red Sox take on the Rangers at 8:05 later tonight. But right now it's 2-1 Blue Jays over the Tigers bottom four.
0: Okay. Hopefully that changes and we'll go from there. Anthony in East Cleveland wants to talk about the Guardians. Got some other calls coming in. Let's go to Anthony right now. 216-578-1100. Anthony, hit me.
2: What's going on, Bloom?
0: What's up, my man?
2: Bloom, baby, man. Hey, Bloom Daddy, got to show you some love, man. Hey, you never gave up. We both never did. I mean, me and you, we chopped it up about the Guardians. What was it? I think it was maybe a month ago.
0: Yeah.
2: And you asked me, you said, hey, what do you think about this team? 15.5 games back last year. And overcame and got the division. This year, obviously, I mean, and my narrative was, hey, we're a young team. We've always been young. I mean, fifth youngest, I think, personally speaking, in the league. And obviously going to go through growing pains, but you know what? Development, shout out Carl Willis. I mean, he got the rotation, bullpen humming. Hey, you know what? And you mentioned it about the pickups at the deadline. Petey, I mean, he's looking like, to me, a 2.0 version of Tyler Naquin. I think we can make a World Series win. Not only operation with the division, but how about the World Series? What you think?
0: I don't want to get ahead of myself, Anthony. Let's tame down the excitement, although I'm right there with you. But I'm just saying, when Tanner Bibee's on, when Parker Messick's on, when Gavin Williams is on, we can match up with anybody. Our bullpen is second in Major League Baseball in ERA this month, and Cade Smith is one of the best. So anything is possible. You got to get in to win it. You got to get in to win it. Right now, we're doing what we need to do to get in it. Anthony, thanks for the call. We're going to hit the text line when I come back. Absolute Roofing text line 21095. Let's talk guards. And then we'll get into politics, left, right, center coming up in a little bit. The Bloom Daddy Show, WTAM 1100.
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6: Good afternoon. I'm Brian Engel. This is the 4:30 report. The murder trial of a Cleveland divorce attorney, Gregory Moore, will go ahead.
7: On Wednesday morning, Cuyahoga County Court of Common Pleas Judge Kira Krivosh rejected a defense motion to throw out charges against Gregory Moore in the stabbing death of his client, Aliza Sherman. The 70-some members of the jury pool have been told to show up Thursday morning at 8:45. Moore is accused of stabbing Sherman because he wasn't ready to handle her divorce case in court. The trial was to have started Monday, but there were numerous defense objections. I'm Tom Moore.
6: A Lakewood man in court today for arraignment on charges related to a Cleveland church fire last month. John McManaman entered a not guilty plea to two counts of aggravated arson, one count each of desecration, disrupting public service, and breaking and entering. Police say McManaman started the fire that destroyed the historic place of worship. He'll be back in court next week. As analysts expected, the Federal Reserve emerged from its 2 days of meetings with a unanimous approval to raise interest rates by a quarter percentage point. Fed Chairman Kevin Warsh said the committee's mission is to deliver price stability and return inflation to the 2% target. The Trump administration is moving ahead with plans to install warning signs outside the Smithsonian National Museum of American History. The signs are meant to warn visitors about so-called radical ideological bias in some of the museum's presentations of the nation's past. A junior ROTC instructor facing accusations he throat-punched a student at Akron's East Community Learning Center. Timothy Patrick has been suspended without pay while the school board has begun termination proceedings. And Amazon is raising wages for some of its workers and giving all employees in the U.S. a grocery discount.
8: The online retail giant also runs Whole Foods market stores and will give its workers 10% off groceries ordered online through Amazon and Whole Foods and 20% in store at the grocery store starting October 1st. The new minimum starting pay for full-time core operations employees will be $20 an hour, a dollar increase for qualifying workers. I'm Monica Nelson.
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9: 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Looks like you're dealing with some slow traffic 90 west between Aviation High School and I-77. Also, the Jennings southbound is slow approaching the I-71 split. You're slow on the Jennings south between I-71 and 480, also a crash 77 south just past 490, and your stop and go on 90 west approaching Dead Man's Curve, a crash on the inner belt south just before Carnegie that has you backed up to Dead Man's Curve. 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
6: 3 News weather, rain and thunder tonight, 68 for a low. Scattered storms Thursday, 80 for a high. Friday, mostly sunny and 76. 78 right now at your severe weather station. 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
0: Politics left, right, center is going to be coming up, but both of the guys are stuck in gridlock. I got a call from Polensic. I know James is out there listening right now. They're trying to get in here. When they get in here, we'll switch gears a little bit. We'll get back to the Guardians later today. But look, we're probably going to be talking Guardians till 5 o'clock. So phone lines are open, 216-578-1100. Alex in Cleveland and John in Akron. I'm going to get to them if you want to call. If you're listening on the iHeartRadio app, hit that talkback button and leave me a comment about the Guardians. Or you could hit the text line like so many people have. Absolute Roofing text line 21095. David?
1: After playing for the Los Angeles Angels, Joe Adell is smelling the postseason for the first time and he wants it. Let's go.
0: It's got to be exciting for him. And I haven't kept track of all the trades at the deadline. Obviously, Tarek Skubal going to the Dodgers is huge. But has there been a better acquisition than Joe Adell by a team out there? I mean, if somebody has someone in mind, text it to me or call and let me know. I mean, I'm legitimately asking because I'd like to know who's had a bigger impact on a team than Joe Adell, because I don't think anybody has. I saw a stat last night. I think it's, I want to say since June of 2025, Adell leads all Major League Baseball players in average distance per home run. And I know that's not a big deal, but the bottom line is this guy has brought power to this team that we so desperately lacked. He's that guy in the lineup, other than Jose, who obviously has been battling his demons with that hand, but he had a tremendous day today. He's that guy that we have needed to protect Jose, but also another added bat that can change a game with one swing. And he's been doing that. And look, we had two outs and two on when Adell came to the plate in the third, and this was the result.
16: Helping at third, Kwan at second, two down, no score, third inning, the pitch. And he sends the liner into left field, a base hit. That'll score a pair. Helping scores, Kwan scores, Adell comes through again.
0: And I mean, the guy has just been a great acquisition for us, and I love watching him at the plate. Now, scares me a little bit in right field, not going to lie. But when he's at the plate, I absolutely love it.
1: These two games are backbreakers to the White Sox. They thought they were one strike from control, then boom, Rocchio. Then they thought they had it today. Petey comes through, Gardiac kids.
0: Yeah, you've got to love this team because they don't quit. That's why I never gave up on this team when a lot of other people did earlier in the season, because there's too much character. There's too much fight in these guys, and we have seen that with this team before. The three-run home run today, and I'm telling you, if they end up winning the Central, Rocchio, that at bat last night with that walk-off, down 0-2, and he hits a 101-mile-per-hour seed up and out of the strike zone for a walk-off double. It's the at-bat of the season. Hands down.
1: This one coming in from George and Parma. Right now, I'm saying who knows, because it's been a who's who kind of season. But anyway, let's go Guardians.
0: Yeah, who knows kind of season. And George, you're right. And in a way, that's exciting. I mean, we like to have a gauge on our teams. You like to have a good read of who they are. I have no idea who the hell this team is. I mean, one night it's this. Another night you're sitting there scratching your head thinking, what are we doing? All I can tell you is it's exciting. I mean, it's kind of like going to a chef's table. You ever go into a chef's table? They don't tell you what they're serving you. The chef comes out and he just says, this is what you're getting. So, surprise, surprise.
1: This last one here from, it says, when are the fans going to show up and fill the stadium? None of these games drew at least 30,000.
0: Well, today and last night, I was over there. You know, last night was a pretty good crowd. It was loud. Today's a tough one. I mean, a day game, a lot of people maybe can't get off of work. I thought maybe there'd be a bigger walk-up, but it's not that easy to just say, hey, I'm not feeling real good. I'm not coming into work today, and then all of a sudden you go to the ballpark. Let's go to Alex in Cleveland, 216-578-1100. Alex, tell me what's on your mind.
18: Hey there. Can you hear me all right?
0: I've got you, buddy.
18: Awesome. Hey, thanks for taking call, Blue Daddy. Anyway, check it. So I was at the game on Monday. You know, that was, I don't know, I'm kind of a bad luck charm. I passed another guy wearing the same jersey as me. I had the old Ricky Vaughn Wild Thing jersey. He's like, every game I go to is a blowout. And he was walking towards the exit. I was just walking around. And I was like, you're leaving, right? He's like, yeah. I'm like, all right, there's a chance. But hey, we took 2 out of 3. Can't complain there. You know, someone, maybe it was you, mentioned Carl Willis. I tell you what, that guy's a legend. And I think that's why this team, perennially, year after year, I think that music works, right? We hang in there because that guy must have been the pitching coach when I was still in school. You know?
0: Yeah, no, he's tremendous. And, I mean, we this team's identity is pitching, 100%, and he's the top guy.
18: And like that guy that was really, really excited, I love his enthusiasm. And I don't know. The way I see it, like, I have a bet on Tampa Bay to win it all. Small bet, but whatever. I got good odds. Because the way I see it, one team's going to make it out of the AL. They're going to play for the World Series. So why not Cleveland, too? You know, we have the pitching. Get hot at the right time. And, I mean, the additions are down low. For once, I called it before the trade deadline. And, I was pretty wrong. They actually went and did what I thought they were going to do. So I'm pretty stoked on the tribe right now.
0: Yep. I'm with you, man. All right, Alex, thank you. Yeah, you think about not only Adele, but Nathaniel Lowe has really helped us out in the lineup. And Foster Griffin. I mean, the guy has 15 wins. He's like third in Major League Baseball. I think Chernoff and Antonetti deserve a huge pat on the back for bringing these three guys in at the trade deadline. Let's go to John in Akron, 216-578-1100. Hey, Johnny.
19: Hey, how you doing today?
0: Good, buddy.
19: I'll tell you what, man. There's something brewing. I don't know what it is, but I was at work today listening to the game, listening to Hammy. And as soon as I heard Hammy say ball game, I went and I reserved my ticket for September 26th. I emailed the boss that I'm taking that day off, and I just feel it coming, man. Go try it.
0: It's the way to go. I like the optimism, John. Thank you. Look, I want my teams to get me excited. This Guardians team has gotten me excited continually. Continually. Read that third one, Move, real quick. Absolute Roofing text line, Kevin and Madison.
1: Oh, yeah. At least the guards ease the pain of Sundays.
0: Let's go to Lorraine. Talk to Jill. 216-578-1100. Even Palencic's laughing over that one. Hey, Jill.
20: Hey.
0: Talk to me, babe.
20: One day at a time. One day at a time.
0: Exactly.
20: Enjoy it while we can. Every bit of it.
0: I agree.
20: I am looking I'm a looking ahead, and I'm ready to go.
0: I agree. Jill, thank you for the call. I'm not going to be a Debbie Downer right now. The only thing, my only criticism, and it was on full display last night, specifically a little later in the game, and I'm going to preface this by saying this. When you don't have a great offense, you've got to make sure that you are fundamentally sound. You cannot give up runs. Our outfielders have got to quit trying to throw everybody out. Throw to second base. Keep runners on the corners. Keep the double play as an option. Keep the force out as an option. Halpin had a ball to somewhat shallow right center last night. He tries to gun the guy at third, and the guy from first just waltzes into second base, and I believe they both ended up scoring. That is bad baseball. Kwan did it last night, too. And if you're going to throw or try to throw somebody out, you got to throw it through the cut. Because the guy that hit it, as he's rounding first, he's watching the outfielder release the ball. If it comes out of his hand high, he knows automatically that the cutoff man has no chance at it and he's walking into scoring position at second base. If he thinks that the cutoff man has a chance to catch it, if it's shoulder high or head high, he's going to pump the brakes because if the guy cuts it and turns and whirls to second, he's out by 20 feet. Those runs matter. Keeping guys at first base matters. It's fundamental baseball, and our outfielders have been failing at that recently. That's got to be fixed because in the postseason, that will come back to haunt you. And when you don't score a lot of runs, little things like that are the difference between winning and losing. As an outfielder, you know when you've got a shot and you know when you don't. But I see that, and it's that PBR crap creeping into baseball. It's that showcase crap. Everybody wants to show off their arms. I don't give a damn if you could throw a ball 96 miles an hour from the outfield. If you've got a two-run lead, you throw to second base and make sure that that tying run stays at first. 216-578-1100, Absolutely text line 21095. Mike, how's traffic looking?
9: 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Backed up 90 West, heading into downtown. That's from East 55th to Dead Man's Curve. The Inner Belt South is jammed up between Dead Man's Curve and I-77. Also a crash 77 South at Fleet. That has traffic backed up to 490. The Jennings Freeway South is also slow. That's approaching 480. And a crash on I-480 heading west just before I-77 has slow traffic back to Granger. 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
7: Rain and thunderstorms likely tonight, a low of 68. Tomorrow, a chance of rain with a high on Thursday of 80. And mostly sunny on Friday with a high on Friday of 76.
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1: Limp Bizkit.
0: That's right, Limp Bizkit. I'm going to have to go. Speaking of going, nobody's leaving the studio. Politics Left, Right, Center is going to kick in at 5:06. Believe it or not, the Republican Pastor James Davis and the Democrat Mike Palencik, they boated in today through the Gulf of Cleveland to come here to the studio. So congratulations to these two guys. We're going to get into that, believe me, coming up at 5:06. Hit me with a talk back, Move.
1: Oh, yeah, here we go. Sorry.
10: Bloom, Daddy. Go Guards. Me and my little one were there last night. Epic. Back in first today. Let's go all the way.
0: That's a great talk back. A little Ric Flair there at the end. And if you had kids there last night, that's a memory you're never going to forget. Absolute Roofing text line 21095.
1: This one coming in from Mike. The way this they have been winning with the walk-offs is giving this team a lot of mojo. I love having Gavin and Messick as the top two in our rotation for potential playoffs. Momentum is huge going into October.
0: Mike from Amherst. Mike, you're right. All right, one more.
1: This one coming from Jeff, listening in Atlanta and loving it, originally from Strongsville.
0: There you go. Let's go to the phone lines. Let's go to the Duke out in Fairview. The Duke, what's going on?
21: Hey, Bloom Daddy, how you doing?
0: I'm good, man.
21: Hey, you know, I was sitting around, it was about 11:30 this morning. I'm sitting in my office listening to sports talk radio, Deshaun, Shadur, and I said, forget this. I called my son's school, said he had a doctor's appointment, went and picked him up.
0: I love it. I know where this is going.
21: We had a blast, and let's embrace the Guards. We got something cool brewing here. Forget the clowns. Let's go Guards.
0: Yeah, you know what? And Duke, that's great. That's a memory. How old's your son?
21: He's in fourth grade.
0: Yeah, that's a memory he'll have the rest of his life, man. Good job as a dad. You get an A-plus as an old man today, all right?
21: Yeah, thanks. He's sitting here. We're driving home now. He's got a smile from ear to ear listening to himself on the radio. So.
0: That's it.
21: Take care, buddy.
0: The old doctor's certificate to get out of school. Those are the days. Yeah, all right, Duke. Yeah. Thank you, man. Enjoy time with your son. Let's go to Dan and Stowe, 216-578-1100. Dan, talk to me.
4: Bloom Daddy, hey, my wife and myself, we listen to you all the time. Great show.
0: Thank you.
4: From top to bottom.
0: Appreciate that.
4: We love it. But, hey, baseball, man, there's nothing like coming down towards October. They got a shot. We could hit, if we could just hit, that's the only thing. We could pitch. Man, if we could just get out of the box. If Jose starts plumbing around, here we go. I mean, Adele, what an addition. What an addition.
0: Yeah, and we get the two, you know, you get DeLauder back and Angel Martinez. Those two guys are consistent swingers, and you put them in the lineup, and that lineup is really, really good. I mean, Monday's lineup, I think, is the best lineup we have with those two guys. I believe those two guys were in it from top to bottom. I love everything about that lineup. It's exciting. I mean, that's what you want, isn't it? Yeah. Just want some excitement out of your sports.
4: Yeah, if we could just play, if the defense stays tough. That's we had a few downfalls in the season on defense. We lost some games. If we can get the defense could stay, and Kate Smith, unbelievable.
0: 9 outs in the last 2 days.
4: Came up about him.
0: Yeah, he only had 16 pitches last night. You want to talk about efficient. 9 outs the last 2 games. He got a win and a save. Dan, thanks so much. Tell your wife I said hello.
4: All right.
0: All right, buddy. And let's not forget how poorly we've played at home. These last 2 wins at home, maybe it changed that mojo too, because we were in jeopardy of becoming only the third major league team in the history of Major League Baseball to finish with an overall winning record, yet a losing record at home. The Cardinals and the Red Sox both did it back in the teens, as far as 2000 teens. I think 2013 and maybe 2019, something like that. But these two wins go a long way. Look, baseball's about superstition. Baseball's about repetition. Baseball's about routine. And don't think for a second that those guys don't know that they hadn't been playing very well at home. They know all this stuff. So these two wins kind of exercise the demons, if you will. Let's go all the way to Toledo. Talk to Glenn, 216-578-1100. Glenn, hit me.
12: Hey, how you doing today?
0: Good.
12: My question is about Jose Ramirez. There was a situation last night. I was listening to the game, and two men on, no out.
0: I bunt him.
12: Is he in a situation where they're never going to ask him to bunt?
0: Well, that, I just said I would have bunted. I would have bunted him. And people will think I'm crazy, and that's fine. But when you've got a guy who's been struggling like him, you know the hand's not 100%. And we needed to move runners. In that situation, I bunt him. But at the end of the day, who the hell am I, Glenn?
12: I agree with you 100%. I'm like, why is he not bunting? I know he's got a great history. I love the guy to death. But he's been struggling. There's an opportunity for him to help the team just by moving runners. You know, it's just I thought about it for a lot last night.
0: Yeah.
12: I wanted to know what your thoughts were on it.
0: Well, here's another question for you. Let me give you a question, Glenn. You ready?
12: Yeah, I'm ready.
0: Let's say last night Ramirez was batting after Rocchio in that ninth inning, bottom of the ninth. If you were pitching, if you were managing against us, would you have walked Rocchio to get to Jose Ramirez?
12: Oh,
0: because I would have 1,000%. I would have under the circumstances currently.
12: Yeah, you're probably right about that. That's a good point. So, and I love the point about you saying about outfielders.
0: Yeah.
12: Preventing that runner to get to second. That is, you know,
0: you got to do it.
12: We normally do right, and I hope they do correct that.
0: Yep.
12: So.
0: All right, Glenn. Thank you. That's baseball 101. It's baseball 101, and when you're on a team that is offensively starved, you cannot do that. You've got to hit the cut. You've got to throw through the cut. And you got to keep the runner on first base. You throw it to second. Nobody wants to see you show off your arm, because at the end of the day, you're allowing them to get runs that they shouldn't have by being selfish. It's selfish baseball is what it is. And quite frankly, at this level, it's inexcusable. I'll get back to the Guardians at 5:35. Plus, Deshaun Watson said something really stupid today, and there is not a chance in hell I'm letting that pass by. But coming up next, my guys are in the house with me. Politics Left, Right, Center. The Bloom Daddy Show. 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
7: 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I'm Tom Moore. 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
9: 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A crash taking out the left center lane, 90 East before East 55th. Your stop and go back to Dead Man's Curve. A crash in the right shoulder, I-71 North before I-480. You also have a crash off in the right shoulder, 480 West at I-77. Another accident, this one's in the left lane as well, 77 South at Fleet. Stop and go back to I-90. You also have some stop-and-go traffic 90 West from East 55th to Prospect. 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
7: Now your 3 News forecast, and we get that from the Mr. Hero, I Crave a Hero Weather Center. Here's meteorologist Jessica Van Meter.
19: We'll stay muggy through the evening and overnight. We'll keep the chance for some scattered showers and thunderstorms in the forecast. Temperatures in the upper 60s to near 70. We'll look for highs just in the 70s on Thursday. We'll keep clouds around with a chance for a few isolated showers or rumbles.
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7: Temperature is 76 at your severe weather station, and for the first time in 3 years, the Federal Reserve has raised interest rates.
25: In a widely anticipated move, Federal Reserve voted unanimously to raise its benchmark interest rate by a quarter percentage point, likely resulting in higher borrowing costs for mortgages, credit cards, and auto loans. The decision comes as Americans are already struggling with stubborn inflation and higher costs for gas and groceries. The decision also puts newly appointed Fed Chair Kevin Warsh at odds with President Trump, who's repeatedly called for lower borrowing costs. Peter Arlamus, ABC News, New York.
7: Locally, Key Bank already has raised its prime lending rate to 7%. The murder trial of divorce attorney Gregory Moore will go ahead. Cuyahoga County Court of Common Pleas Judge Kira Krivosh has rejected a defense motion to throw out the charges against Moore for the stabbing death of his client, Eliza Sherman. The 70-some members of the jury pool have been told to show up tomorrow morning at 8:45. Investigation goes on in Alliance into Tuesday's shooting death of a man by police during a confrontation. Alliance Police Chief Karina X tells 3 News they had no choice but to shoot 67-year-old Joseph Derrico Jr.
26: He was given verbal commands. He was tased, and none of those things brought compliance. And then he reached for a gun. So he really left the officers no choice.
7: The original report that Alliance Police got about Derrico was that he was showing a gun at a car dealership. He left there. He was confronted outside a house. Derrico refused police commands. The Ohio Bureau of Investigation now investigating this. Two Cleveland Glenville High School football players due in Grove City Mayor's Court today granted a continuance. They're rescheduled to appear on the 30th. Ty Martin, Ethan Hankins, both 18, among 11 players from Glenville High School accused of shoplifting from a Dick's Sporting Goods store. The other 9 will be dealt with in juvenile court. Cleveland Hopkins International Airport did not do well in this year's consumer survey by J.D. Power. In fact, Hopkins ranked at the bottom of similar-sized airports. Among medium-sized airports, Charleston, Ontario, California, Indianapolis led the list. In a statement, Hopkins officials said, "This is a measure of the passenger experience at a time of investment and change." A new terminal at Hopkins expected to open in 6 years from now. WTAM Money Matters brought to you by Mortosh Financial. The Dow Jones closed down 631. The Standard & Poor's closing down 33. The NASDAQ down 3 points. For the latest headlines at the top and bottom of the hour, set a preset on the free iHeartRadio app to WTAM 1100. I'm Tom Moore.
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0: Deshaun Watson said something pretty comical today. I will play it for you coming up at 5:35. And guess who threw out a first pitch today? None other than Bernie Kosar. And Bernie was fantastic because he stood on the rubber at the game today. And when it was time to throw to the catcher, he did about a 7-step drop behind the mound and he fired it on a line to the catcher. But as I pointed out to him, it was low and outside, a ball. He just sent me a text with laughy emojis. But it was good to see the big guy out there. He looked really, really good. Guardians and Browns, we'll kick it around at 5:35, but right now we got to talk politics.
1: This is about politics.
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8: The genuine center.
13: This is politics.
21: Politics.
13: Left.
21: Left.
13: Right.
21: Right.
13: Center.
21: Center.
0: Republican Pastor James Davis, Democrat, Cleveland City Councilman Mike Palancic. The Gulf of Cleveland, Mike, really? The Gulf of Cleveland. You guys hammered Trump with all this naming stuff. There's more important stuff to pay attention to. Last time I looked, this city's crumbling around us, my man.
24: Well,
0: and you're worried about the Gulf of Cleveland.
24: It was just parody.
0: Get him, James.
24: Making fun of the Donald. Okay? Fun of Donald. I said earlier, I would have preferred that old garbage truck over there at the mounted unit where we haul the horse crap.
0: Get him, James.
24: We're going to name that one after the Donald.
27: I popped a tire coming in here on the chuck holes that y'all don't fix. Everybody, wheel alignments. You can't get a car appointment. But these raggedy streets and y'all over there in the city council renaming the Gulf of Cleveland you ain't got something else to vote on. Ridiculous. You renamed everything else. You tried to get Donald, and then now you took the Indian, the Pocahontas off the butter. You took Aunt Jemima off the syrup.
24: Oh, man.
27: And then renamed Jemima. Took Uncle Ben off the rice because everything was racist. This is your party that did all that. And now, in like fashion, you guys did it again because you don't do nothing else well, so now you got to go into that.
24: Oh, man.
0: Mike.
24: I know.
0: Look right. No. Look right at me.
24: Yeah.
0: It was your idea, wasn't it?
24: No, it wasn't.
0: Lie to me.
24: It was.
0: Mike.
27: He took pleasure in this.
0: I see that smirk, James.
24: It was Chris Harsh. But I took pleasure in it. I'll be the first to tell you that. We all sat there to enjoy it and said, my God almighty. You know, we were all kicking around. We were all sending in things. What could we know? There was a garbage transfer station over on Ridge Road. That was one of the recommendations. And then again, that old dump truck that hauls the horse crap from the mountain.
27: Unless somebody from my camp even put him on the radar, them know that this happened. Chris, nobody in D.C. happened.
0: Well, James, now hold on. You know, they're celebrating that crime statistics are down in Cleveland. So they had to go have a little fun with the Gulf of Cleveland,
24: right?
0: Because crime's down, right, Mike?
24: Oh, certainly.
0: I mean, doesn't it go down when you don't arrest anybody anymore?
24: Yeah, you got a good point there, man.
0: When you have no cops to arrest anybody anymore?
27: Because they're getting away with it. That's why there's no crime statistics.
0: Right. Why everybody does he keep smirking?
24: The mayor.
27: When you break in somebody's house and they get away with it and go to the pawn shop with all the grift,
24: I know.
27: Then it doesn't wind up in the data.
24: The mayor had that big dog and pony show. But things are down.
27: Things are down.
24: They're
27: getting away with murder, rape.
24: Things are down, is right.
27: What'd you say? You told me that there's not a single person in the... in the seniors department, the seniors are getting ripped off, and there's nobody to even investigate crimes. Granny gets ripped off.
24: You got one guy in auto theft, right?
27: One guy looking for stolen cars.
24: I know, right?
27: They got a whole factory of stolen cars over here on the east side. Take your pick. They done peeled the VIN numbers off of them. You can just ride
24: around.
27: What's
24: your next subject?
27: Don't open up that city of Cleveland can of worms if you don't want this smoke.
24: That's right.
0: Next topic is we're going to do politics left, right, center on a barge from the Gulf of Cleveland next
24: Wednesday. There we go.
0: All right, I got an email here. BloomDaddy@iHeartMedia.com from Dolores. She said, I'm concerned about the Ohio governor's race as it feels like no one is talking about it. As I drive around the area, I see a lot of campaign signs for Dr. Amy Acton, very few for Vivek Ramaswamy. Given Dr. Acton's past decisions regarding long lockdowns, stopping school activities, and restricting visits to sick family members and elderly residents in nursing homes, I wonder if people have forgotten her record. What are your thoughts on this? And that's from Dolores. Republican Pastor James Davis, how would you respond?
27: And lazy Republicans. We think that it's the 90s, that we can just write all these big checks, put a bunch of commercials on television, and that Vivek is just going to slide into third, into home plate and win this thing. No, you have to do some groundwork. If they haven't noticed, the communists are winning without money. The Democratic Socialists of America, they're winning without big budgets, even they got all this other money coming in. And so that's my party. I got to punch him in the nose today that we better get up and get out the vote or Amy will sneak this guy. This is not a walk in the park. Yes, it's a red state, all the rest of that stuff. But you got big blue deep blue cities that don't care that she's Fauci in a wig. They don't care about being locked down and their kids are a year behind in school and the rest of it. But we better start preaching that stuff. And then Vivek's message of what he wants to do needs to get out there better as well, because they're trying to make him like he's just some billionaire that walked away from the pharmaceutical companies and all the rest of that now. And now he wants to be governor. No, this is a smart man with good plans, but you don't hear him enough.
0: Democrat Mike Pelosi.
24: Well, what have you guys heard from me? Don't count Amy Acton out. This is character assassination. They've been trying to kill her, making her out to be a drunk and this and that. You know what? It ain't working.
27: We all know a day drunk when we see one, bro.
24: It's not working, brothers.
27: It is working.
24: They are whooping
27: at
24: her.
27: It can't win, but it's working.
24: She is fighting back. And I said to her about a week ago over at Reverend Cavendish's church, you need to go on the attack, lady. You need to go on attack because they're trying to set the table on you, make you out to be something you're not. Look at who she's running. Look what she's running against. A guy that moved his business out of Ohio. A man that I don't know really what he stands for. Okay.
27: What does he
24: Everything she did under the auspices of the governor of the state of Ohio, who happens to be a Republican, my brother.
27: But she's the medical person. Okay? He isn't. So he's listening. She's listening to girl Fauci and making all these dumb decisions.
24: Republican leadership in the House and the Senate could overrule her, but they didn't.
27: Not the doctors. They're listening to this goofball and we're coming along with this stuff. And now your kids couldn't read. And now they really can't read.
0: Don't ever make that mistake.
24: Trust the science. Don't write Amy off, brothers.
27: She's trust the science.
24: Don't write
27: in a girl uniform.
0: All right, when we come back, is Donald Trump right or wrong in the AI/data center debate? And Cuyahoga County Prosecutor Michael O'Malley firing back at County Executive Chris Ronayne, saying he will not cut anything from his budget until Ronayne cleans up his own house. These guys are going to comment on that. Right now, Mike Ross is going to comment on your traffic.
4: 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A crash still blocking the left center lane, 90 east before East 55. Your stop and go back to Prospect. You also have stop and go traffic 90 west from East 55th to Prospect. A crash in the right shoulder, I-71 north before 480. Also a crash off in the right shoulder on 77 south at Fleet. That is stop and go traffic back to I-90. 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
4: Another crash reported on Superior at East 30th. Mike Ross, WTAM traffic on 1100 AM and 106.9 FM.
9: Rain and thunderstorms likely tonight, a low of 68. Tomorrow, a chance of rain with a high on Thursday of 80. And mostly sunny on Friday with a high on Friday of 76.
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5: Condensed version, politics left, right, center, 535. I'm getting back on the Guardians and the Browns, and the phone lines will be open. Topic number three, is Donald Trump right or wrong in the AI data center debate? Republican James Davis.
6: He is right. This is a bunch of hubbub, about much ado about nothing. I went and looked at the data. Electric rates were already precipitously rising before we had all this fallout about the data center stuff. They have gone up in certain areas. When I looked at it, it's very regionalized. And so now they got this thing where they're talking about they're going to self-govern. Some of the people that are doing the development, that we're going to, you know, you have to. It's hard because everybody pulls from the grid. And so they can kind of monitor what's going where, but it's going to push everybody's rates up across the board. With that, we can't just sit idly by and allow China to catch us. We can't hit the brakes. We're already light years ahead of them, you know, by thousands of data centers. But we use this stuff. Everybody listening right now has a DVR, and you want to binge watch your stuff. Where do you think that stuff is kept? It's kept in a data center. All the information we have to keep, they literally have an electronic version of you somewhere right now, and that is housed, and you have to have these things. We can't hit the brakes on AI. That's the new climate alarmism.
5: Yeah, but you got the three biggest minds in AI saying, look, this stuff can kill us. We need to put some guardrails. We need to slow down. And Trump saying,
6: the three biggest minds in AI are saying that because they want a moat around the startups so they can become basically gods in this stuff. So all the startups, they're going to start losing money. All the money that's been pouring in, anybody wants to come at the highest competition is the way that we see this right now. And again, they also want to use this because AI is being used to catch these criminals in the government. Right now, we have more people being with their financial crimes being because they just sent an AI after the thing. And now we know all the bank statements. We know how they became 4,000% richer and all the rest of that. So now all of a sudden, it's the great boogeyman. There's always something. We're going to be underwater. The ice caps are going to melt. Now all of a sudden, this AI is going to kill us in 10 years. It will be just like this other stuff. Yes, we need some guardrails around it. But to think that this bunch, these dummies have the smart and the wit to regulate something like this, that you just got to hit the brakes with that.
5: Democrat Mike Pulancic.
7: I don't agree with Trump. In fact, you know, I toured two data centers today, one 350,000 square feet, one even larger than that. So I'm trying to understand it as myself. We have to have guardrails. There's got to be guardrails around this stuff. Just the plant that is being proposed in Piketon, Ohio, estimated cost over $1.5 billion. It will use the equivalent power that would generate the cover the electrical cost for 6 million homes. That's how much power it needs. That's more homes than the entire state of Ohio. Where does that power come from? The grid cannot support that. So we have to be intelligent. We have to ask questions. I'm not saying no. I'm not saying yes. We need to learn a lot more. We're trying to learn from Case. We've brought Councilman Casey brought Case to the table. We as Americans have a right to know exactly how it's going to affect our water systems, the grid, the pollution. Now, again, there are some people who are advocating these very, very strongly. And there are some people saying, as we've heard, including Elon Musk, saying, better be careful, better be careful. I don't want to have it Trump depending. I don't want that guy making the decision on data centers. We need to have experts.
6: He made a decision about ivermectin and some of this other stuff, and he got called crazy. Yeah. And then we come to find out that all that stuff worked, right? Because when you have the right people in your ear, then that's when you get the right information and put it out to the crowd.
5: Cuyahoga County Prosecutor Michael O'Malley firing back at County Executive Chris Ronayne, saying he will not cut anything from his budget.

0: until Ronayne cleans up his own house. Democrat Mike Polensic, what do you make of O'Malley's response? And is he right?
1: I agree with O'Malley. I like Chris Ronayne. I think he's a fine person, but the county is in financial trouble. There's no doubt about it.
0: Is it because of him? Expanding?
1: I think some of it has to do with Chris, and then some has to do in general just with bad decisions that have been made over the last decade. We're paying a severe price for it. The county is not growing in population. Taxes are too high. I can tell you that right now. They want to come for additional tax increases. People are saying, whoa, wait a minute. We see an exodus out of the county of individuals buying homes outside of the county, putting their businesses outside of the county. So, again, if there's going to be cuts, they got to be across the board. I've said to Chris point blank, and again, I like Chris. He's a friend. I think the jail decision they made will go down as one of the worst decisions they've made to relocate the jail outside of the city in Garfield Heights. $1 billion and climbing in costs. They better slow this train down because we're not going to get any more money out of Columbus. We're not going to get any more money out of the feds. We got to be efficient. We got to be cost mindful. And so I agree with O'Malley and the others that are saying if we're going to cut costs, they got to be fair across the board. And again, they need to look at the people at the very top. But I looked at some of the salaries the people were making at the very top in the county. I said, wait a minute.
0: In Chris's department.
1: Yeah. You better come on now. Slow that train down. You got to be mindful of what's going on.
0: Republican James Davis?
2: It's always like that. The administrative costs outweigh downstream, even with like the schools and the rest of it. But I'm looking at this. The last thing we need to be cutting right now is prosecutors and public safety and frontline services versus somebody that's getting some multiple six-figure income sitting there, you know, the Bing counters and whomever else that just go to meetings all day. We need law enforcement, all that stuff in place. So I have to push back to say you can't cut there. You have to start again with the top end and start because I looked at the schools. That's why it keeps drawing me back to that. We have administrators making $130,000, $140,000 a year, but we're closing schools and firing teachers and the rest of this. It's backwards. It's the same thing here. You look at some of these salaries in the top end of the county, and you just got to push back. I'm sorry. I don't want to fire prosecutors making $70,000, $80,000 a year and then leave the administrator in place.
0: Guys, thanks for fighting through the big waves out in the Gulf of Cleveland to make it in here tonight.
1: Big waves. We need one of them monster trucks to come down 9th Street, man.
0: That's another edition of Politics Left, Right, Center. All right, what do you think of your Guardians in first place in the American League Central after beating the White Sox today? And Deshaun Watson basically saying, what do you want out of me? Seriously, that's what he's asking. Like, what do you want out of me? How about even average play? Or maybe like a little bit below average play. Guardians, Browns. Phone lines are open. 216-578-1100. Absolutely text line 21095. 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
7: Good evening. I'm Brian Engel. This is the 5:30 report. A man is dead. A person of interest in custody. Police say it happened this afternoon at a home on Lucedale Avenue in North Olmsted. 911 received a call from somebody reporting the shooting during an altercation at the home. The victim was pronounced dead at the hospital. Another motion denied in the murder trial of former Cleveland divorce attorney Gregory Moore, whose defense team had cited double jeopardy in its request with that the case be dismissed. But the judge didn't buy it, said today the jury selection would begin Thursday morning. Moore is charged with the 2013 killing of his client, Aliza Sherman, outside of a downtown office building. Ohio BCI is handling the case of a fatal police shooting in Alliance happened Tuesday afternoon. Police responded to a call of a man who was showing a gun at a car dealership. The suspect ultimately led officers to a home where this witness tells 3 News officers surrounded the car and gave the man a chance to surrender.
8: They told him, show his hands, get out of the car, and he didn't comply. He had plenty of time to comply, and I think he fired first, really.
7: The suspect has now been identified as 67-year-old Joseph Derrico Jr. Key interest rates are going up 0.25% after the Federal Reserve announced its unanimous decision today. Wallet Hub analyst Chip Lupo says Fed Chairman Kevin Warsh and his committee members were in a box and had to raise rates due to stubborn inflation.
9: I think this is more of kind of a bite the bullet approach and see what happens.
7: Lupo says credit card holders only making minimum monthly payments will see an immediate impact. A measure requiring AM radio in every new vehicle is getting closer to becoming law. The House passed the AM Radio for Every Vehicle Act, which requires passenger cars to have free AM radio access. It also requires a clear disclosure of a vehicle made before the new rule does not have an AM radio. The bill moves on to the Senate. Now, traffic and weather together.
10: 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Looks like you're still dealing with multiple slow spots across the listening area. You have a crash taking out the left 2 lanes, 90 east before East 55th. Stop and go back to I-77. Also a crash off on the right shoulder, I-71 north before I-480. Also, you have a wreck taking out the left lane, 90 west after 306. Stop and go traffic 90 west from East 55th to Prospect. And a crash in the right shoulder, 77 south at Fleet. Stop and go from 490. 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
7: 3 News weather, rain and thunder tonight, a low 68. Scattered storms Thursday, 84 high, mostly sunny Friday and 76. Right now it's 76 at your severe weather station. I'm Brian Engel. 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
0: Guardians with a huge win today, 6-3. They take the series against the White Sox. We are now leading the American League Central Division by a half game. First time since July 3rd. Number of key at-bats. How about this stat for you? We scored all six of our runs with two outs. That's huge. I mean, it's the key to baseball. Two-out hitting either makes you or it breaks you. And in the third inning, two out, two on, and I think the best acquisition at the trade deadline in Major League Baseball, Joe Adell at the plate for us.
22: Helping at third, Kwan at second, two down, no score, third inning, the pitch. And he sends the liner into left field, a base hit. That'll score a pair. Helping scores, Kwan scores, Adell comes through again.
0: I mean, just a great at-bat by Joe Adell. He has been money for us. Then Tommy Pham, who's been injured, gets his first hit of the year, and it was a three-run home run off Parker Messick. The only mistake Messick made, he ended up getting the win, 12-9 on the season, went six solid innings for us. Then I walk out. I go get something to eat, and I said to myself, well, I got to go back over to the station because ESPN's in our booth, so I might as well go now. And as I leave, our luck turns with two outs, two on, and Petey Halpin up.
22: The pitch. Swung at and hammered! High! Deep to right! Away! Back and gone! Oh my! Petey Halpin! With the jog of a lifetime!
0: And the guy we've been waiting to come around finally came around today. Now look, he's been hitting some line drives. They've been right at people. As a matter of fact, last night, Jose hit one on a line to right field. He's been close, but today two doubles, including this run-scoring double.
22: A taste of October baseball on the 16th of September. Now the 0-2. Swung and ripped to left down the line. Fair ball into the corner. Here comes Rocchio. Kwan stops at third. Another double for Jose Ramirez.
0: All six runs scoring with two outs, which is clutch. Messick goes to 12-9. Cade Smith, nine outs in his last two games. He had 16 pitches, really, really efficient yesterday. He got a win in the save the last 2 days. But make no mistake about it, the only way we won this series against the White Sox, and maybe the only way we end up winning the division, It was Brian Rocchio from last night. That was one of the best at-bats I've ever seen in my life because he fell behind 0-2 to a guy who was pumping 102. Grant Taylor for the White Sox was throwing seeds. Rocchio's 0-2 on two off-speed pitches. So as a hitter, you're always trying to think, what are they coming with? Obviously, Rocchio sat fastball the first pitch. He didn't get it, but it was a strike. He sat fastball second pitch. He didn't get it, but it was a strike. So now what the hell are you looking for? You're sitting there thinking, this guy just threw two off-speed pitches to me, and he throws 102 miles an hour. Is he going to come with a third? You got to be ready for it. But guess what you also have to be ready for? 102. And that pitch was a perfect pitch by Grant Taylor. 99 out of 100 times, you're striking a guy out. First of all, it was a ball. Second of all, you're 0-2 and you throw that hard, you want to elevate on a batter. It was probably 3 to 4 inches above the strike zone, nipple high, and somehow, some way, Rocchio got the barrel on it, and the rest is history. It's one of the best at-bats I've seen in a long, long time because 99 out of 100 times, you're not catching up to that. Not up there. Not up there. But last night, he did, and it was awesome. Got a talk back. If you're listening on the iHeartRadio app and you want to hit that talk back button, leave us a message like this guy did, who was very, very excited about, well, last night and just the Guardians as a whole.
1: Bloom, Daddy. Go Guards. Me and my little one were there last night. Epic. Back in first today. Let's go all the way.
0: And had a great phone call before Politics Left, Right, Center. I can't remember the name, Mo, if you want to remind me. He got his son out of school today. He said, you know, he was sitting at work watching something on the Browns. Was like, the hell with this. Went to his kid's school, said he had a dentist appointment or a doctor's appointment, checked him out. His son's in fourth grade, and they went to the game today. And that's what memories, how they're made. I mean, that's a great memory with his son. I mean, Mo, what do you think about this team as of right now?
2: Well, they're getting, it seems like they're getting all the right hits and getting all the right performances they need at the right time for this last push. You know, we talked about it earlier. There's 9 games left. They have a half game lead. They're off tomorrow. White Sox are playing, and they do have the tiebreaker. So I'm still not all the way there, but things are trending in the right direction, and they're actually getting the hits and the wins they need so far.
0: Today, two of the hottest guys in the lineup weren't hot. I think they were a combined 0-for-8, and I'm talking about Stephen Kwan and Travis Bezzano, but other guys stepped up, and that's what good teams do because the guys who are hot are not going to be hot every day. And speaking of Kwan, there was a fantastic article by Tim Stebbins, MLB.com, about how Stephen Kwan has turned his season around. And I want you to listen to what Kwan told him. Because he entered Monday's game leading the American League in WAR since July 1st. I believe he's got the highest average of Major League Baseball since July 1st at 355, 356. He's currently hitting 277. You go back to right at the All-Star break, Kwan was almost under 200. To lift your point, your batting average, 77 points, mostly batting in a leadoff position, so you're getting more bats than anybody. And when you have so many at-bats, a hit only raises your average maybe 2 points. To raise it 77 in that short of amount of time tells you how good he has been. So what turned it around? Tim asked him. And Kwan simply said this, consistent routines, and mentally I had to remind myself baseball is not life or death. He had to detach himself from the game. Put yourself into your family. Think about other things. Get away from the game, from the ballpark. Do other things. Here's a quote. What's really important right now, it's my family, my loved ones, and past that, obviously, I'm living my dream, but you kind of just have to take it for what it is and just put it in perspective. And you know what caused him also to have such a slump? Poolside power. Those are the deadliest words in baseball because you've got so many hitting coaches, specifically the younger hitting coaches at the major league and college level. It's all about poolside. It's all about elevation. It's all about backspin. It's all about hitting home runs. And it's ruining guys. It's ruining them. Because Kwan always had elite contact ability and a great eye for the strike zone. But what did you see the first part of the season? He was concentrating on poolside power because in 2024, he hit a career high 14 home runs. Somebody got in his head and said, you could hit 28 home runs. So he worked in the offseason on increasing his bat speed and pulling the baseball. And guess what? It didn't work. It damn near ruined him. Weak fly balls, pop outs, foul outs. So how'd he fix it? As he put it in the article, he went back to the well. He honed in on working the count. He went back to being who he is. And that is a line drive to all fields hitter. And the proof is in the pudding as far as whether that worked or not. 216-578-1100, absolute roofing text line 21095. As I go to the break, I want to play you a soundbite. Can you get the Deshaun ready, Move? Deshaun Watson was asked if he has to do great this weekend against Baker Mayfield in Tampa Bay in order to get a decent reception at home in week three. This is what he said.
3: Personally, I think all that is for the media. I mean, I think the media has this expectation that I'm supposed to throw 400 yards and five touchdowns every week. So until that happens, I guess it's going to be the same situation. So, again, my job is to make sure I'm operating well so we can try to get a win and keep moving forward from there.
0: What do you think of that? 216-578-1100, absolute roofing text line 21095. 400 yards and five TDs. Hey, Deshaun, I'll take 220 yards, two TDs, and no turnovers. How about you just play average, my man? Or just slightly below average? That's all anybody's expecting, but you can't even do that. Speaking of slightly below average, Mike Ross, how's traffic? Do you like that?
4: Yeah, it wasn't bad. I was looking for a little more impactful punch than that, but we'll go with it.
0: All right, how about this? Speaking of way below average, Mike Ross, how's traffic?
4: 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A crash in the right shoulder, I-90 East before East 55, your stop and go back to I-77. The right lane's blocked because of an accident, 71 North before 480. You also have a crash reported Superior at East 30th, 480 West before Warrensville Center, and 91 at Ports Parkway in Solon. 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
23: Rain and thunderstorms likely tonight, a low of 68. Tomorrow, a chance of rain with a high on Thursday of 80. And mostly sunny on Friday with a high on Friday of 76.
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0: Putting out an APB right now for the Maniloff, half man, half radio god, Dennis Maniloff. I haven't seen him yet, so I'm going to put his picture on a milk carton. If you see him, give me a call because he is MIA, even though I know he wanted to avoid the traffic downtown after the game, without a doubt. We got a little update, scoring update, Major League Baseball, Mo.
2: Yeah, Blue Jays topped the Detroit Tigers 5-1. That is now final.
0: All right, so they're still hanging tough, the Toronto Blue Jays. We got Rangers play tonight, right?
2: Yes, the Red Sox at 8.
0: Yeah. All right, well, here's the thing. We just keep on winning. It doesn't matter. Just keep on winning. Absolute Roofing text line 21095. Hit it, David.
2: Reminder, I sent you this text and you read it on air on August 13th. Guess we were right. The developmental philosophy for offense has been a failure. They drafted high contact hitters and I expected them to be able to teach them power. As we saw, that almost ruined Stephen Kwan. DeLauder has been one of the only power hitters they've drafted, and guess who's hitting well?
0: And I wouldn't even label DeLauder a power hitter, and he doesn't label himself a power hitter. You can't change guys. But the philosophy of Major League Baseball now is we want guys to hit 30 to 40 home runs. We don't care if they strike out. The White Sox are loaded with guys with 30-plus home runs, and their averages are all at about 200 with huge strikeout rates. That's embarrassing. I would be embarrassed. I don't understand that philosophy. And then you've got a guy like Stephen Kwan who can hit a line drive over third base or first base. You know how rare that is? I mean, that's like an albino whatever. I mean, albino in any creature, whatever, is very rare. That's rare. That is a skill that should be cherished, not a skill that's flushed down a toilet or you try to change that guy. And look what it did to him. I mean, it almost destroyed him and his career. Finally, he just let his effort kick in and said, I'm going back to being me. From what I understand with DeLauder, he's basically said, leave me alone. Leave me alone. Who is the really, I'm going blank right now, who is the really good baseball player, hitter for the Pirates in his prime? He was fantastic. Then he got traded. Andrew McCutchen, yes. So great story about Andrew McCutchen with the Pirates. They knew he had flaws in his swing. They knew that he needed some things corrected. But how do you go to a guy who hit 500 in high school, who hit over 300 every year in the minor leagues, and tell him he needs to change? So they didn't. They left him alone. And they waited for him to hit a point in his major league career where he struggled. That's when they approached him and said, okay, look, you're doing this. they're exposing you with this. We need to change this. And it made him into a perennial all-star. And even he said, if they would have came to me in the minor leagues and said, hey, you need to change this, I'd have looked at them like they had four eyes. Like, dude, I'm hitting 356. Shut up and go bother somebody else. That's Chase DeLauder. Swing looks ugly at times, but the dude's a hitting machine. So you got to wait until he's not a hitting machine. If that happens, that's when maybe you go to him and you say, hey, let's try this. Because otherwise he's not going to be receptive. And he shouldn't be. Because he's hitting the baseball, which is the hardest thing to do in any sport on this planet.
2: This one coming in from Dave. Mauve said the guards have the tiebreaker. That's incorrect. Did I say that, Bloom Daddy?
0: I thought you said the White Sox.
2: I'm pretty sure I said the White Sox.
0: I don't think we have a tiebreaker with anybody.
2: No. No.
0: Yeah. No. I think Toronto has a tiebreaker. I believe the Rangers have the tiebreaker. I know the White Sox have the tie. I don't think we have a tiebreaker with anybody.
2: And lastly, where'd it go is... Oh, yeah, from Eddie. Just curious, what did you get to eat when you missed the home run? Hope it was delicious.
0: You know, here's the problem. I was at the game with a bunch of degenerates today. And one of those degenerates goes by the name of JT. And he went and got peanuts. And for the first time, they weren't soggy. So I'm sitting there eating peanuts there for a while. And, you know, peanuts don't fill you up. So I got to the point where I was like, I need something else before I come back to the station. Because, as you know, I rarely eat while I'm on air because it just messes everything up. Okay. So I went to the dining room because I had a club seat ticket today, and I went in there, and I looked, and I got some sort of rigatoni with spinach. I don't even know what it was. It looked pretty good. Was it worth missing Halperin's three-run home run? Absolutely not. But a guy's got to eat, and that's where I was at that point in time. I was hungry. And honestly, and this is exactly what I said to my man JT. I said, he's already got one hit today. He's done. I don't have a lot of faith in Halpin. I just don't at the plate. No. He already had one hit. I thought, he's done. I'm not going to miss anything. And you know what? I'm glad I was wrong. All right, play that Deshaun Watson soundbite one more time. This is earlier today. Asked if he has to do great this weekend against Tampa and Baker Mayfield in order to get a decent reception at home in week three.
3: Personally, I think all that is for the media. I mean, I think the media has this expectation that I'm supposed to throw 400 yards and 5 touchdowns every week. So until that happens, I guess it's going to be the same situation. So, again, my job is to make sure I'm operating well so we can try to get a win and keep moving forward from there.
0: Look at that one text. So Watson's still our QB. He plays like he smoked a doobie. He might be better if he smokes a doobie. Smoke 5 doobies. Look, I don't think anybody is expecting him to throw 400 for 400 yards and 5 TDs. This dude's out of his mind. I mean, he really thinks he's not the issue. He thinks you're the issue. I'm the issue in the media. That expectations are too great. Like we just expect mediocrity. We can't even get that out of this guy for $230 million and 3 first-round draft picks. You want to talk about a guy that can't read the room. And this is the biggest mistake of Todd Monken's young career, picking that idiot to be the starting quarterback of the Cleveland Browns. I got a lot more to say about this when I come back. 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
0: Second week of the NFL right around the corner. College football is off and running. 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
4: 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Multiple earlier accidents have cleared out, including a crash 90 East before East 55th. Still have that accident blocking the right lane, though. I-71 North before I-480, your stop and go from Snow Road, and a crash off in the right shoulder now, 480 West before Warrensville Center. 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
23: Now your 3 News forecast. Here's meteorologist Jessica Van Meter.
18: We'll stay humid through the evening and overnight. Scattered showers and thunderstorms will be possible. Temperatures settle back into the upper 60s to near 70. We'll look for highs in the 70s on Thursday. We'll keep that chance for a couple of isolated showers or rumbles in the forecast.
23: It is 75 at your severe weather station. The Federal Reserve voted today to raise interest rates to a new target rate of 3.75 to 4%. Fox Business's Edward Lawrence says this is the first rate hike in 3 years.
19: The Federal Reserve chairman says what he did was basically they removed some accommodation from the economy. Now, he says that this will move inflation to its 2% target a little bit faster. Further, he thinks that one rate hike will not erode the job market because he sees the economy strengthening, adding that other members of the Federal Reserve see that too. And White House spokesperson Kush Desai called this decision unfortunate, saying that it is not backed by a compelling economic argument.
23: And members of the Fed's Open Market Committee projecting one more rate hike this year. The trial of Cleveland divorce attorney Gregory Moore will begin in the morning with jury selection. That's after today. Cuyahoga County Court of Common Pleas Judge Kira Krivosh rejected a motion from the defense to have the charges against Moore thrown out, saying he already was facing double jeopardy for pleading guilty to a lesser charge related to the murder of his client, Aliza Sherman. North Olmsted police questioning somebody in this afternoon's fatal shooting of a man at a house. Happened about 20 to 3 this afternoon. North Olmsted police got a call from a house on Lucydale Avenue. Someone reporting a man had been shot after an argument. The man was dead. No charges filed yet. The Ohio Bureau of Criminal Investigation taking over the case of a man who shot dead by police in Alliance near Canton on Tuesday. Alliance Police Chief Kendra X tells 3 News they tried everything they could to stop the man, identified today as 67-year-old Joseph Derrico Jr.
20: At one point, he was tased and didn't seem to respond to that. And then he reached around and came up with the gun.
23: The chief says Derrico had been seen at a car dealership with a gun, and when police confronted Derrico, he refused to put the gun down. Ohio's top cop calling for the criminalization of misuse of automated license plate readers.
22: In a news release, Ohio Attorney General Andy Wilson says that while misuse of flock is rare, breaches should result in serious consequences. He went on to say that the Ohio General Assembly should criminalize the misuse of flock and other automated license plate readers, just as it currently criminalizes the misuse of other law enforcement technology. However, Wilson still defends the technology, calling it one of the most powerful tools he's seen in his career. I'm Brian Nengel.
23: Amazon's going to be raising the pay of a lot of their employees, and all of their employees will start getting a discount perk at Whole Foods, which is owned by Amazon. If they order the food from Whole Foods online, they'll get 10% off. If they walk into a Whole Foods store, 20% off for all Amazon employees starting the 1st of October. WTAM Money Matters brought to you by Mortosh Financial. The Dow Jones closing down 631, S&P down 33, and the NASDAQ closing down 3 points. 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
27: Swing and a miss! 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First place belongs to the Guardians. They knock off the Chicago White Sox by a final score of 6-3. 6-3.
23: Guardians finish the series with the White Sox a half a game in front of them. They're off tomorrow. 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
0: Want to let you know about something that's going on tonight. 7:30, Village of Brooklyn Heights. They're swearing in their very first police canine unit. It's funded through community support, named Jake in honor of deceased Euclid police officer and National Guard specialist Jacob Durbin, who was killed in the line of duty May 11th of 2024. So again, that's going to take place tonight at 7:30. First canine in the village's history, and also Jacob's hometown was Brooklyn Heights. Jacob's grandfather, Dennis Durbin, was Brooklyn Heights police officer for 27 years. His mother, Dawn, served the village of Brooklyn Heights for 15 years as a firefighter, paramedic, before becoming a registered nurse. Of course, Jacob graduated from Cuyahoga Heights High School, completed firefighter 2 EMT training through the Cuyahoga Valley Career Center, specialist in the Ohio Army National Guard, overseas deployment, police officer with the Euclid Police Department. So if you want to go and attend this and watch this, it's 7:30 tonight, Brooklyn Heights, swearing in their very first police canine unit named Jake in honor of Jacob Durbin. And this Sunday, Autism Speaks, Cleveland Empower Walk in 5K Run. It's going to take place at Wade Oval in Cleveland. They're still looking for some volunteers. If you want to sponsor local business, community members, you got some school groups, whatever it may be, you could participate. Again, just Google Autism Speaks Cleveland Empower Walk in 5K Run. That is going to be this Sunday, Wade Oval in Cleveland. Let's get into our top headlines.
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0: Deshaun Watson, Browns quarterback, asked if he has to do great this weekend in order to get a decent reception at home in week three. This is how Deshaun answered that question.
9: Personally, I think all that is for the media. I mean, I think the media has this expectation that I'm supposed to throw 400 yards and five touchdowns every week. So until that happens, I guess it's going to be the same situation. So again, my job is to make sure I'm operating well so we can try to get a win and keep moving forward from there.
0: This guy's a narcissist. It's everybody else. He's never going to look at himself. The media expects him to throw for 400 yards and five TDs every week. I can answer that one. No, Deshaun, you're wrong. Speaking on behalf of the media, we just don't want you to suck. That's it. Just don't suck. Go out there and play close to average. I'd take that. Just don't suck. 400 yards and five TDs, I don't think you could do that in 19 straight quarters of football, let alone four. Just don't suck. I don't think that's too much to ask. This guy is oblivious to his own sucking sound. He's oblivious to it. He'll never look in a mirror. He'll never look at himself. It's me. It's other members of the media. It's you. Your expectations are just too high. Mov, do you expect Deshaun Watson to throw for 400 yards and five TDs?
13: No.
0: Anybody out there listening, do you expect Deshaun Watson to throw for 400 yards and five TDs? 216-578-1100. Absolute Roofing text line 21095. Hit those two middle ones about Deshaun there.
13: Yeah, this one coming in from Big D. Hey, Deshaun, your ridiculously excessive overpriced contract calls for five touchdowns and victories. The media did not ink that contract. Look in the mirror.
0: That's a great text. That's a great text. Because if people do expect him to do that, 400 yards and five TDs, it is based off that contract because he hasn't earned any of that contract. He hasn't justified us giving up any of those draft picks. This guy has been the biggest bust in the history of trades. The biggest, not just football, everything. The only one that compares or even comes close is the owner of the Red Sox selling Babe Ruth to the Yankees to finance his play. That's it. But yet this guy still just doesn't get it. There is not a soul expecting Deshaun Watson to throw for 400 yards and five TDs. What have you seen over the last 4 years that would even make you think he can do that? Because I've seen 19 games. I've seen this guy play six. Count them. One, two, three, four, five, six quarters of what I would call above average football. And two of them came against the Ravens in that mm-hmm. game. The other four came, I believe, against the Arizona Cardinals. And at the time, I'm pretty sure they had the worst secondary in the NFL.
13: Yes.
0: This guy's given us six quarters, and yet he's sitting there saying that we expect 400 yards and five TDs. Just try not to suck. And he did in week one, and he will in week two. You think there's any way they start him here, week three?
13: I think he is going to start the home opener. Yes, I do. Even if he plays bad on Sunday, yes.
0: Oh, man.
13: I kind of want them to, don't you?
0: In a way, I want to see the reaction. I do. I want to see the reaction in a way, but in another way, I don't. I want to move on to Shador Sanders. I want to close the door on Deshaun Watson. When Todd Monken named him the starter, number one, Todd Monken didn't read the room. He has no idea how this city feels about this guy. He obviously didn't care, and that's a huge mistake on his part. But I just want to move forward. And anything involving Deshaun Watson is moving backwards. Let's go to Ashland, 216-578-1100. Jeff, talk to me.
14: Did Deshaun ever have a 400-yard touchdown game in his life?
0: Yeah, I think back in 2017.
14: I was going to say, I was trying to think back, and I couldn't think of him ever having a game that good other than maybe when he first started.
0: I mean, is this guy so full of himself, Jeff, that he doesn't see what everybody else sees?
14: I heard that.
0: I mean, damn. I heard.
14: Yeah, that'd like me be trying to be a professor in college or something.
0: Yeah, I don't think you're doing that, Jeff. Thanks for the call. 216-578-1100. I mean, you want to talk about having a different outlook on yourself in your career as opposed to what everybody else is seeing. Again, narcissist. He's in love with himself. He's done nothing wrong. In Deshaun Watson's mind, based on that answer, he's done nothing wrong. Your expectations are way too high of him. I mean, sometimes people say things and I can't come up with enough to describe how much of a fool they look. And this is an instance here. I'll come up with some more during this next break, I can guarantee you. But you want to talk about somebody who is not in touch with reality? I give you Deshaun Watson. 216-578-1100, Absolute Roofing text line 21095. 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Much more to come right after traffic and weather.
3: 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Had multiple earlier accidents, clear up. You are still dealing with a crash in the right lane, 71 north before I-480. Stop and go traffic back to snow. Also a crash in the right shoulder on I-480 west. That's just before Warrensville Center. 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
4: 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And in our next episode, Bill McClay explains what exactly happened in 1787. 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
23: Rain and thunderstorms likely tonight, a low of 68. Tomorrow, a chance of rain with a high on Thursday of 80. And mostly sunny on Friday with a high on Friday of 76.
6: The latest news, traffic, weather, and sports at the top of the hour on WTAM 1100.
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3: Metallica's coming to Cleveland. Huntington Bank Field, June 15th. That's a Tuesday. 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Tickets going to go on sale September 25th. They're in the running for my favorite all-time band, so I guarantee you, I know where I'm going to be on the 25th. I made a boo-boo, and I appreciate the texters alerting me to this. I talked about the K9 Brooklyn Heights, 7:30 tonight. It was actually last night. I saw the email today. I missed it. I thought it was sent today. It was sent yesterday. That is 100% my fault, so there's no ceremony tonight. I'm glad they did that. But I made a boo-boo, and thank you for those who hit the Absolute Roofing text line to fill me in on that, because I didn't want to lead anybody out there, and obviously I was wrong. So thank you for that. I am correct, though, on the Autism Speaks Cleveland Empower Walk and 5K Run coming up this Sunday. So I just wanted to make sure that you knew that. Let's go to Nick in Columbus Grove, 216-578-1100. Nick, you want to talk Browns or Guardians?
4: I want to talk Guardians.
3: Okay, go ahead.
4: I'm going to ask you a dumb question. How would you like to make a easy $100?
3: I'm listening.
4: All you have to do is get David Blitzer and interview him. I have been working on this since last November. I called Cleveland Magazine and, of course, Dennis Menelaus's wife. No responses. I made numerous phone calls.
3: Well, let me ask you something. Are you a journalist, Nick?
4: No, I'm not.
3: Okay, so why would David Blitzer do an interview with you?
4: I said the Cleveland media.
3: I thought
4: Cleveland
3: you said
4: media,
3: you.
4: It seems like they're afraid of their own shadow.
3: Well, I mean,
4: and
3: until
4: David Blitzer is going to be the next, he is going to be the majority owner of the Guardians probably late this November.
3: Correct, and I'm going to make an assumption that he's probably not doing any interviews until that actually happens, because he's not going to want to step on the toes of the current owners, the Dolans.
4: Well,
3: so it's probably not the Cleveland media.
4: Who do you think pushed this front office at the trade deadline? It sure the heck wasn't Paul Dolan.
3: How do you know that?
4: This is 2016 all over again when John Sherman pushed the envelope on these Miller and these other trades. Antonetti even said himself they had 10 separate or 12 other deals they were working on at the trade deadline.
3: All right, so who do you think pulled the trigger on the deal for Adele and Lowe and Griffin?
4: Antonetti, but he was pushed by David Blitzer.
3: Why, were you the fly on the wall when this happened? Yeah, I don't know what point you're trying to make. Thanks for the call, Nick. Go drink a couple more and call me tomorrow when you sober up. I mean, I knew as soon as that phone call started where that was going.
5: Yeah.
3: It was going. You remember the game on Price is Right? What was it called? Where they, yodeling?
5: Yeah.
3: And he goes off the cliff?
5: Mm-hmm.
3: I knew as soon as I went to that call. Like, this is, without a doubt, going off the cliff. Who the hell cares who made the call or who pushed or who whatever? It was the best trade made on trade day. I don't think there's been a better one. Tarek Skubal to the Dodgers, okay. I mean, big name, but I haven't looked at it. Can you look up Skubal's numbers since he's gone to the Dodgers? I mean, the Dodgers were going to be a great team anyway, but the addition of Joe Adell to our lineup, an offensively starved lineup, I think probably the best move at the trade deadline. And then you can't forget about Nathaniel Lowe and what he has added. And Foster Griffin, who currently, I believe, is third in the American League in wins with 15. Does it have any stats on Skubal as you're looking at that?
5: It's coming up right now. Give me about 15 seconds.
3: Well, here's one back to Deshaun Watson, Absolute Roofing text line. Deshaun will reach those stats throwing to the opposition. Now, there's a great point when Deshaun earlier today said that, you know, the media expects him to throw for 400 yards and 5 TDs every game. He could accomplish that by throwing to the other team. So, Texter, that's a very, very valid point right there and a very, very good point. All right, Move, hit me.
5: Based off what I can tell here, Bloom Daddy, he's had 8 starts through this past Monday. He's 3-2 with a 5.52 ERA.

0: and a 1.04 whip.
1: Okay, so I'm going to go back and say it again. Joe Adele was the best acquisition at the trade deadline because those numbers stink for Tarek Skubal. They stink. I mean, he's a lot better than that. So he hasn't had the impact on the Dodgers that Adele has had on the Cleveland Guardians. And I'll stand by that until somebody can find me another name and throw it out there. By the way, your Guardians back on top. First time since July 3rd. Half game off tomorrow. And you've got the Athletics coming into town. Still no word on the Maniloff. Half man, half radio god. His picture's still on a milk carton. We have no idea where he's at. But I can tell you where he's not at. Potbelly. But we'll keep that story to ourselves. 216-578-1100. Absolute Roofing text line 21095. The bat signal's going out right now. Who wants TSO tickets? Trans-Siberian Orchestra. This is the 3 o'clock show, December 22nd. That's a Tuesday at Rocket Arena. Call right now, 216-578-1100. We got to play trivia. You didn't give me the topics yet, did you?
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2: And a good evening. I'm Tom Moore. This is the 630 Report on News Radio WTAM 1100. Your three news forecast for this evening. Rain and thunderstorms likely, a low of 68, a chance of rain tomorrow with a high of 80, and mostly sunny Friday with a high of 76. 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
2: It's 75 at your severe weather station. President Trump not at all happy with today's announcement of a 0.25% increase in the nation's benchmark interest rate. The president wants the Federal Reserve to drastically cut interest rates. He said on social media, quote, "We are carrying almost every country in the world, and that cannot go on any longer." The murder trial of divorce attorney Gregory Moore will go ahead. Cuyahoga County Court of Common Pleas Judge Kira Krivosh has rejected a defense motion to throw out the charges against Moore in the stabbing death of his client, Eliza Sherman. 70-some members of the jury pool have been told to show up tomorrow morning at 8:45. Somebody's being questioned in connection with this afternoon's shooting death of a man at a house in North Olmsted. North Olmsted police say they got a call between 2:30 and 3 this afternoon from a house on Lucydale Avenue. A man was shot during an argument. He died at the hospital. The Ohio Bureau of Criminal Investigation taking over investigation of yesterday's shooting death of a man by Alliance Police. That city's police chief said the man allegedly pulled a gun on police and didn't put it down when he was told to. The National Transportation Safety Board has concluded its investigation of a crash 2 years ago on the Ohio Turnpike west of Toledo, in which an SUV was hit by a tractor trailer as the SUV crossed right in front of the tractor trailer to get into the correct toll lane. The NTSB says either the Ohio Turnpike should go to all electronic tolling and provide better information about the tolling options. I'm Tom Moore. 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
11: Trans-Siberian Orchestra packing up all that gear, the lights, the lasers, the pyro, coming to Cleveland. Live Nation, Minutemen Workforce Solutions. It's the Ghost of Christmas Eve, the best of TSO and more. Two shows, Tuesday, December 22nd. I'm giving away 3 p.m. show tickets right here, right now. And a portion of the concert proceeds will once again benefit the Hunger Center. So 3 p.m., those are the tickets here today. Look what walked into the studio.
1: He's half man, half radio god. He is the Manilov.
11: Where in the hell have you been?
12: It's magnetism when Mauve's trivia quiz is on.
11: I come
12: rushing into the studio.
11: Big Guardians win to Sean talking stupid stuff, and you're on a milk carton.
12: Oh, I was taking copious notes, pacing back and forth, watching the Guardians listen to Hammy and Rosie. It was crazy.
11: All right. We'll get to the mantle off in a second. We got to get the trivia. Let's go to Anthony in Ridgeville, 216-578-1100. Anthony, you've got three topics to pick from: sports, food, or music. What is it going to be?
13: Let's see. I will do music today.
11: Let's do it.
14: Okay, Anthony, who was the founder of Motown Records?
13: Who was the founder of Motown Records?
11: He just asked Alexa.
13: Mm-hmm. No, I didn't. I have no idea. I'm just going to say...
14: Ran out of time. Sorry.
11: Barry Gordy.
14: Yes, it is.
11: Yeah, baby. Love Motown. Bill in North Ridgeville, 216-578-1100. Billy, how's your day so far?
15: Not too bad. Great win.
11: Oh, tremendous win. Tremendous win. Back in first place. Nothing better. Sports, food, or music, Bill?
15: Sports, please.
11: Okay.
14: Okay, Bill, the Blue Jays became the first non-U.S. team to win the World Series in what year?
15: 1990.
14: That's not correct. I'm sorry.
11: Was it 92?
14: Yes, it was.
11: Oh, Manilov.
12: They went back to back.
11: Yeah, back to back. Yep. That was Joe Carter. Yeah, walk-off home run.
14: That's right.
11: Dennis, Olmsted Falls, 216-578-1100. Dennis, pick your poison. Sports, food, music.
16: Music, please.
14: Okay. Which rap song sampled the bass line from Queen and David Bowie's Under Pressure?
16: Okay, Under Pressure song. Is it Ice?
14: Yeah, I'll give it to you.
11: Wait a minute.
14: Yep.
11: He could have said Chocolate Ice.
14: He said Ice Baby. He got it in there. It's correct.
11: I needed to hear Vanilla Ice.
14: I'm going to give it to him.
11: All right. You're the boss here. All right. Dennis advances to the next round. Ice, Ice Baby. Boom, boom, boom, boom, boom. Pam in Cleveland, 216-578-1100. How's Pam today?
17: Good. How are you?
11: I'm wonderful, actually. Sports, food, music, Pam.
17: Good. Sports.
11: I like it. A woman who knows her sports.
14: Okay, Michael Jordan won 6 NBA titles with the Chicago Bulls, but when he won his first with the team in 1991, what team did they beat?
17: The Rockets.
14: It's incorrect. I'm sorry.
11: Manilov? Was it the Trailblazers? Suns? Was it the Trailblazers?
14: They swept the Los Angeles Lakers.
11: Wow. No, the Lakers.
12: Magic was still hanging around.
14: That's
12: the
14: right.
11: Lakers.
12: Yeah, great call by Mo. That's an excellent question.
11: Tommy in Concord, 216-578-1100. Sports, food, music, Tom?
18: Let's go food.
14: All right. Okay, Tom, which spice gives mustard its heat?
18: Cayenne.
14: It's incorrect, Tom. I'm sorry.
11: Give me the first letter. It's an H, isn't it?
14: It's actually in the name of the question. I gave you the answer in the question.
11: Which spice? Scary spice.
14: Mustard seed.
11: Oh. Oh.
12: Mm-hmm. This is next level.
11: I miss the Spice Girls. Tom and Manor, 216-578-1100. Tom, what would you like?
18: Hey, I'll go with the food.
11: Okay.
14: Okay. This late 1990s Frito-Lay snack ditched the classic flat triangle for a puffed, three-dimensional tetrahedron shape. It was discontinued for years before making a limited comeback. What am I talking about?
11: I think he just hung up.
14: I think
11: he did. Tom's like, the hell with it.
14: He was disgusted.
11: Is that the little orange squiggly thing like a pigtail?
14: No, not quite. It's Doritos 3Ds.
12: Oh, my gosh. This might be Mo's greatest trivia quiz of all time.
11: Oh, Mike in Lakewood, 216-578-1100. Mike, good luck, buddy.
19: Hey there.
11: Hey, what would you like, Mike? Sports, food, music.
19: Let's go food.
14: Food, okay. What cabbage-based dish is a Korean staple and is usually fermented?
19: Kimchi.
14: Yes, that's right.
12: Oh, my goodness.
11: Yeah. I mean, I like kimchi, but you might as well hang a air hose out of my backside after I eat it.
14: Right.
11: Oh, rooting and tooting.
14: Makes the two of us.
11: I mean, it's not even worth eating. I like it, but what you got to deal with afterwards doesn't, it's not, nah, never mind.
14: Yeah.
11: Rob and Lorraine, 216-578-1100. All right, Rob, sports, food, or music?
19: Sports, please.
11: Okay.
14: Who won? Which horse won the 1973 Triple Crown?
19: Seabiscuit?
14: Oh, Rob, I'm sorry.
11: Secretariat.
14: Yes, Secretariat. Yeah.
11: Seabiscuit wasn't a bad guess. No. Who was our second in contention, by the way? We've got Dennis Mike. That's right. Yes. Okay. Forgot to write it down. Munchin in Brunswick. Is it Munchin or did he misspell your name?
19: No, he spelled it almost right. It's Munchkin. I'm the one who missed the donut question 2 weeks ago.
11: Oh.
19: They made me go to the courthouse and change my legal name to Munchkin.
11: I get a Munchkin every morning with my coffee at Dunkin'.
19: Everybody
11: one.
19: That heard it has been all over it. Jeez.
11: All right, Munchkin.
19: Throw me another bunny.
11: What do you want here, sports, food, or music?
19: I want food.
11: All right, let's do it.
19: Munchkin.
14: Okay, Munchkin, in what decade did McDonald's introduce the Happy Meal?
12: Wow.
11: Ooh. Wow.
19: 80s.
11: Oh. 70s?
14: It came out in 1979.
11: 70? Oh.
14: I'm sorry.
11: Oh,
14: Mike.
11: That is low.
14: He's still on the line.
11: You are dirty.
14: Do you want to give it to him? I
11: mean,
14: no. We can. I mean,
11: no,
14: he's wrong.
11: It's the 70s. 79's the 70s.
14: Sorry, Munchkin. Okay.
11: No, we're doing everything
14: by
11: legit here.
14: Okay.
11: Where we want to go?
14: Chris?
11: Yeah, Chris in North Ridgeville. Chris, we're looking for a third for the second round. What would you like?
20: Music.
11: Let's do it.
14: Oh, here we go. Okay. The original singer for AC/DC passed away in 1980 and was replaced by whom?
20: By Scott.
11: Nope.
14: You got it wrong, Chris.
11: That's who died. And as soon as you said that, I thought the answer was Bon Scott, and that's who I have in my mind, and I am the biggest AC/DC fan, and I cannot think of his damn name now.
14: Bon Scott was the one that passed.
11: Yes.
14: Brian Johnson.
11: Brian Johnson.
14: Yes.
11: Daggone you.
14: Yeah.
11: John and Warren, 216-578-1100. Come on, Johnny. What do you want here?
21: I want some sports.
14: Sports. All right. Okay, what do we got here? Okay, which team did the Red Sox beat in 2004 after trailing 3-0 in the ALCS?
21: The Yankees.
14: Of course it was the Yankees.
11: I mean, you want to talk
12: Kenny
11: about
12: Lofton's
11: softball. You want to talk about a softball. Just put it on the tee. Dennis, Mike, and John, right?
14: Yep.
11: All right, let's go to Dennis. Dennis, do you want to answer for the win? It's a music question. It's music. Do you want to answer for the win, or do you want to pass to Mike and hope it makes it back to you?
20: I'll answer for the win.
11: Okay.
14: Okay, Dennis, here is your question. Who sang the original 1960s version of Respect before Aretha Franklin made it famous?
20: Otis Redding?
11: Holy moly!
14: That was a good one.
11: Dennis! You the man! You the man! You got to go see TSO, 3 o'clock show, December 22nd at Rocket Arena. Congratulations, buddy.
0: Thanks, Moon Daddy.
11: All right, you stay on hold. We'll get some information. Maniloff, I know who you were guessing there. Jim Croce. Here we go.
12: I believe Otis Redding died in a plane crash. Correct.
14: Off the top of my head, I can't.
11: He wasn't with the Big Bopper.
14: No, he was not with the Big Bopper.
12: No, but it was a different one.
14: Yeah.
12: I think it was in Lake Erie. I'm
11: really?
12: Not sure. Yeah.
11: Look at Mr. Historian over here. And you're really subdued for such a huge Guardians win. Are you just conserving all your energy for Sportsline at 7:06?
12: I expended a lot of energy during that game. And I was screaming and yelling at Tommy Pham for about a half hour.
11: First hit of the year.
12: I mean,
11: three-run bomb on a curveball.
12: And the whole story about how Pham, you know, worked his way into the lineup and demanded to get in there. And I'm like, no, this is not happening against Parker Messick. But Speedy Petey to the rescue. Thank you, Venable, for subbing out Hagan Smith. I'm like, what are you doing? But it worked out.
11: We're going to talk Guardians, but first, I want you to listen to this soundbite, okay? And when we come back, I want to get your thoughts on it. This is Deshaun Watson asked if he has to do great this weekend in Tampa in order to get a decent reception at home in week 3.
3: Personally, I think all that is for the media. I mean, I think the media has this expectation that I'm supposed to throw 400 yards and 5 touchdowns every week. So until that happens, I guess it's going to be the same situation. So. Again, my job is to make sure I'm operating well so we can try to get a win and keep moving forward from there.
11: Going to wrap this baby up with Maniloff's comments on that idiot plus some Guardians. Sportsline coming up at 7:06. 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
11: Dennis Mayloff, host of Sportsline, joining me in the studio. He takes over at 7:06. What are your big topics? Obviously, Guardians number one, but...
12: Guardians just 1, 2, 3, and 4. I mean, unbelievable. Inside of 24 hours, the back-to-back victories over the White Sox, saving their AL Central hopes. Just a remarkable couple of games. And you just can't even believe they pulled off one, let alone both of them. And I'm a firm believer, and I'll say this, you know, in Sportsline, I believe in momentum in this case. I think if they would have lost yesterday, they very well could have dragged it into today and gotten swept. Conversely, because they won yesterday, I think they had enough momentum to win it today. So I think it played a role. I think yesterday's victory played a role in today's victory.
11: I agree 100%. Rocchio's at bat, that walk off was an incredible at bat, falling behind 0-2 and then catching a high fastball out of the zone at 101 and doing what he did with it, not only won the series for us, I believe, because it carried over into today. That at bat alone could end up winning the Central. It's a huge at bat. Huge at bat. All right, since you're going to be talking Guardians, let's play that Deshaun Watson soundbite. I want to get your response. This is him asked if he has to do great this weekend in order to get a decent reception at home in Week 3.
3: Personally, I think all that is for the media. I mean, I think the media has this expectation that I'm supposed to throw 400 yards and 5 touchdowns every week. So until that happens, I guess it's going to be the same situation. So, again, my job is to make sure I'm operating well so we can try to get a win and keep moving forward from there.
11: Until that happens, first of all, that's never going to happen. Number two, narcissist, man. Does this guy not understand? We would take 180 yards, 2 touchdowns, and no turnovers at this point. I mean, this guy has sucked since he has been here, and he's blaming us, the media. Our expectations are simply too high. Your expectations are too high, Demon.
12: This is probably a mistake for a sports talk show host in this town, but I gave up caring what comes out of Deshaun Watson's mouth a long time ago. Okay, all I care about is what happens on the field. I couldn't care what less what he says, who he offends, how many people get angry with what he says. Just, you know, you either can play or you can't, and I think we're going to go a long way into, you know, seeing whether he's got a short leash against Tampa, because you could see a world where if he doesn't play well against Tampa and then comes out and plays poorly in the first half against Carolina, that's it.
13: Do you see a world where he plays well against Tampa?
12: I do not, because this is the Baker Mayfield game, and he's going to be like...
13: do you see 405 touchdowns from Baker this Sunday?
12: Unless he's suffering from sleep exhaustion, because he's not going to sleep all week. But yeah, I could see Bake putting up phone numbers, especially given how Trevor Lawrence carved the defense.
13: I have a feeling game one. Baker Mayfield's going to wake up feeling dangerous on Sunday. Mov, oh, yeah. What do you make of Deshaun Watson's comments?
14: Well, I mean, like the texter pointed out earlier, with the amount of money he's being paid, that contract, we should probably expect that. But based on his play on the field, I mean, like you, I agree with you. Just be average, be adequate, be watchable. How about that?
13: You were Mr. Optimistic heading into week one. Are you Mr. Optimistic heading into week two?
14: I'll admit, I was way in over my skis. I am not optimistic going into week two. I am not, no.
13: All right, so we all think that Deshaun is going to suck once again, right? We're all in agreement with that?
14: Yes, yes.
13: Okay. I think it's a foregone conclusion that he is going to be terrible. Does anybody think we see Shadon? I can't talk all of a sudden. Good thing you're taking over. Shadur. Any chance we see Shadur?
12: That's a good one.
13: Yeah. That's a mix of Deshaun and Shadur.
12: Yeah.
13: Shadon.
12: I don't.
13: Any chance?
12: No. The earliest you see Shadur in a non-injury situation is the second half of the third game.
13: Mov?
14: I agree with D-Man. I think he's going to be out there for this entire game, barring injury.
13: I do, too. It's going to be horrible again, and I think you see Sanders start game three here at home.
14: He starts the game.
13: There's no way they're rolling Deshaun Watson out there. Not a chance. Sportsline with the Maniloff coming up next on Bloom Daddy. I'll see you tomorrow, same time.

0: starts Saturday strong with Big Noon Kickoff live from London for the Union Jack Classic. Then we're back to Columbus for Big Noon Saturday. Ohio State versus Kent State. 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
6: 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It's 7 o'clock. I'm Tom Moore. That story and others in less than 60 seconds. 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
7: 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Crash moved off in the right shoulder, 77 North at Pershing. You also have an accident reported Chardon Road at Euclid Avenue. Pretty clear otherwise. You're up to speed on 71 from the airport into downtown. Only 10 minutes on 90 from the Euclid Spur to Dead Man's Curve. Mike Ross, WTAM traffic on 1100 AM and 106.9 FM.
6: Now your 3 News forecast from meteorologist Jessica Van Meter.
8: We'll stay muggy through the evening and overnight. We'll keep the chance for some scattered showers and thunderstorms in the forecast. Temperatures in the upper 60s to near 70. We'll look for highs just in the 70s on Thursday. We'll keep clouds around with a chance for a few isolated showers or rumbles.
6: It is 73 degrees at your severe weather station. President Trump calling for lower interest rates after today the Federal Reserve raised its benchmark rate for the first time in 3 years.
9: U.S. interest rates should be 1% or less, President Trump says, saying the country is booming with new investment and we are carrying almost every country in the world. But responding to the Federal Reserve's decision to increase its benchmark interest rate for the first time since 2023, President Trump did not single out Fed policymakers. Federal Reserve Chair Kevin Warsh, who was nominated by President Trump, says inflation is too high and has been for too long. Warsh's predecessor, Jerome Powell, was frequently criticized by the president, who argued rates were not cut fast enough. At the White House, Jared Halpern, Fox News.
6: Locally, Key Bank has raised its prime lending rate to 7%. Murder trial of divorce attorney Gregory Moore will go ahead as scheduled. Cuyahoga County Court of Common Pleas Judge Kira Krivosh today rejected a defense motion to throw out the charges against Moore for the stabbing death of his client, Aliza Sherman. 70-some members of the jury pool have been told to show up tomorrow morning at 8:45. In North Olmsted, a man is dead and a person of interest in custody. North Olmsted police say it happened at a house on Lucydale Avenue. They got a 911 call from somebody saying the shooting happened during an argument at the house. The man who was shot died at the hospital. The Ohio Bureau of Criminal Investigation looking into a shooting death of a man by police in the Stark County city of Alliance on Tuesday. Alliance police were called out to a report of a man with a gun at a car dealership. He left, but police found the man and followed him to a house. Then they found the man in his car nearby and followed him. This witness telling 3 News.
10: Car coming down the street with the police officer following and pulled into the parking lot, and that's where it went down at. You know, that's where the shooting went down.
6: The Alliance police chief said the suspect held up a gun, refused to put it down, refused to get out of the car and show his hands. That's when police shot him, the man dead at the scene. 1,400 new words being added to the Merriam-Webster dictionary. The new additions include words stemming from social media like looks maxing, parasocial, and rickroll. By the way, I had parasocial in a local story a couple weeks ago. It was a story we did about which people may believe that because Taylor Swift and Travis Kelce bought a home in Bretnall, they may think of them as neighbors. Kind of a parasocial thing. A legendary heavy metal band is scheduled to stop in Cleveland next year.
10: Car coming down the street.
11: Metallica expanding its current M72 World Tour. The Rock and Roll Hall of Famers have played 99 shows in 26 countries since that massive tour got underway in April 2023. And much to the delight of its fan base right here, Metallica announcing it will play Huntington Bank Field June 15th of next year. 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I'm Carmen Angelo.
6: WTAM Money Matters brought to you by Mortosh Financial. The Dow Jones closing down 631. Standard & Poor's down 33 and the NASDAQ down 3 points. Now WTAM Sports. Let's hear it from Tom Hamilton.
12: Swing and a miss. Ball game. First place belongs to the Guardians. They knock off the Chicago White Sox by a final score of 6-3.
6: Guardians finish the series with the White Sox a half a game in front. They're off tomorrow. Finish up the final home series with games Friday, Saturday, and Sunday against the Athletics. Then the Guardians finish the regular season on the road at Boston and Kansas City. For the latest headlines, top and bottom of the hour, set a preset on the free iHeartRadio app to WTAM 1100. I'm Tom Moore.
0: 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Then we're back to Columbus for Big Noon Saturday. 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
1: I'm exhausted. I'm spent. I'm worn out. Who can blame me and the rest of Guardians World who feels the way I do? It's only September 16th, and I am OOG, out of gas. I mean, when you get put through the emotional ringer that the Guardians put us through the last 24 hours, can we be blamed? Those of us who say we got nothing left? I mean, think about it. Entering last night, it was do or die. Because Monday night, opening of the three-game series against the White Sox, Guardians lose. White Sox win the season series, and they increase their lead in the division to 1.5 games. After the Monday night game, Rob and I said that you have to win the next two if you're Cleveland. You have to win the next two if you want even a remote chance to win the AL Central. And we weren't the only ones saying that. So you go into last night, and it's nerve-wracked city. And then comes the ninth inning, and the Guardians are three outs from losing. Then they're one strike from losing. And I had mentioned last night that I had written the AL Central concession speech while Petey Halpin was at the plate. And then Halpin grounded out. Runners moved to second and third with two outs. Brian Rocchio stepped in. All right. So I'm still writing it, but not as fast. Because with Roque, anything's possible. So Brian Rocchio falls behind in the count, 0-2 to Taylor, and then he backspins the opposite way, 100-plus fastball near the left field line, burns the rover left fielder, Sam Antonacci, and the Guardians walk it off. So you go from gloom and doom, the season's over, at least the AL Central's over, and, you know, the rest of it, the wild card, who knows, from that to the ultimate elation. Season back on track, AL Central's available again, half game back, Rocchio's amazing, and all that stuff. So that carries me through the show last night into the wee hours of the morning. I was so hepped up on adrenaline, I just could barely contain myself. I was so excited about the victory Tuesday night. And I get up today, and I realize, hey, guess what? Guardians play early afternoon, and if they don't win today, yesterday really didn't matter, at least where the division's concerned. So that stark reality hits, and I'm like, oh, so I can't even enjoy last night's walk-off anymore because it'll all be undone if they lose tonight, today, this afternoon. All right, so I put on my fan cap again, get my notebook out, watch the ESPN telecast, and listen to Hammy and Rosie. And Parker Messick's on the mound. Guardians are up 2-0. I'm feeling it. I'm great. This is awesome. They're going to win the series. And then Tommy Pham steps in to the box. Tommy freaking Pham. He takes Parker Messick deep for a 3-run shot in the fifth. And the White Sox take a 3-2 lead. And I was like, no, this did not just happen. On national TV, no less. Tommy Pham, the guy who, knocked down Venable's door to make sure he played. Of all people, Tommy Pham was going to wreck the Guardians AL Central hopes. White Sox take a 3-2 lead. So I'm going up and down with emotions and everything. And then comes the bottom of the sixth. The Guardians get four, including a three-run shot from Petey Halpin. And I start pinching myself. Is this actually happening? Did the Guardians just take a 5-3 lead on the White Sox courtesy of a three-run home run by Petey Halpin, left on left? Oh, yes, they did. And I'll get more into that left-on-left decision in a minute. I cannot thank the White Sox manager Venable enough. He did the Guardians a solid there. But Petey Halpin, the guy who last night I was saying, please don't ground into a double play so you let Rocchio bat. He goes deep, three-run shot. Guardians take the 5-3 lead. They make it 6-3 on Jose Ramirez's double, and that's how it ended. Six runs, five hits, no errors for Cleveland. Three runs, eight hits, one error for the White Sox. The Cleveland Guardians, one strike from effectively having to concede the division last night. Because regardless of what they said, the division was, for all intents and purposes, going to go up in smoke if they would have lost last night. And for that matter, today. Either one of these games. If they end in a loss, the White Sox have a stranglehold on the division. But the Guardians won them both. They win the series 2-1. Yes, they won a home series. Miracle of miracles. And the Guardians are sitting atop the AL Central as we enter the penultimate weekend of the regular season. Just incredible. There aren't enough superlatives to describe this. There aren't enough positive vibes to capture what we have watched and listened to the last 2 days. Again, inside of 24 hours. And speaking of, you know, quick turnarounds, Cade Smith, I'm not sure how many stud closers have ever done this. I've got to believe it's a short list. Cade Smith, deep into a season with everything on the line. In other words, you know, he's not pitching for a team that's 30 games out or 30 games up. Everything's on the line. Cade Smith, back-to-back games, night and the following day, multi-inning appearances. Think about that. How many times has that been done by an elite closer? You know, and I'm talking post, you know, Gossage and Messerschmidt and those guys, Sage Suter. In the era of the one-inning closers, which is to say, I don't know, the past three decades, I can't imagine there are many instances where a stud had a multi-inning appearance at night and then came back the next afternoon with another multi-inning appearance. That's ridiculous. But that's what Cade Smith did. That's why I've got a nickname for Cade Smith, and I like it. RoboCop. He's not human. He's a RoboCop. Cade Smith, the quiet one, was ginormous the past two nights. And the Guardians defeated the White Sox in back-to-back games, and they lead the AL Central. 216-578-1100. 216-578-1100. Text the show 21095.
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13: Are your kids bored with the same old sports? 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It's like chess.

0: that was a splitter. I think because Kate Smith only really throws two pitches, fastball split. So they mislabeled it. But it was a splitter that kind of squirted, and Grichuk swung and missed. Now it's 0-2. Fastball up, which is what you want to do. Change the eye levels. See if he'll chase. Grichuk took it. Now it's 1-2. And you want to talk about changing eye levels again? You go from above the belt, ball three, or ball one, to shins on the 1-2. Grichuk had no chance. Strike three, game over. Guardians 6, White Sox 3. Guardians improved to 78-75. White Sox slipped to 77-75. White Sox stranglehold on first place is over for now. Chicago has dropped 7 of 9, 12 of 17, 74 straight days in first place. It had been 74 days in first place. White Sox are attempting to become the first team in MLB history to make postseason after losing 100-plus games in each of the previous two seasons. Hasn't it been three? I thought it was three seasons in a row. 23, 24, 25. Who am I to question the AP story here by ESPN.com? But I thought they lost 100-plus in the last three seasons. We'll double-check that. Petey Halpin with the three-run homer in the sixth inning. First three of a four-run sixth as the Guardians reclaimed the lead. They were down 3-2. They made it 6-3, and that's how it held. Yes, Rob?
1: Yes, 2023, 101 losses. 24 is the year that we all talk about. 121, and then last year, 102. So, okay. Yeah, about 110 loss average the last 3 years.
0: And, listen, I'm not talking smack here because I don't want it to boomerang on me. I don't want White Sox fans to be lording it over me in a few days when they're back in first place and they wind up winning the division. And yeah, you talk junk at us when you beat us a couple times. But I will say, while stopping short of running smack, I am thankful for a couple things where the White Sox are concerned. Last night, thank you, White Sox scouting reports, spray charts, coaching staff for positioning Sam Antonacci where you did in super-duper shallow left field, so he was unable to catch Brian Rocchio's fly ball near the left field line. Now, Antonacci, he did what, you know, his bosses want a young guy to do. He took the blame. He said, I took a bad route. I don't necessarily agree. I think he was in a bad position because he was so shallow. And he was only in that position because his card told him to be there. His coaches told him to be there. So I don't put this one on Antonacci, even though he did. But thank you, White Sox, for positioning Sam Antonacci where you did last night so Rocchio could have his two RBI double and the Guardians could get the win. Today, thank you, White Sox manager Will Venable. I couldn't believe my eyes in the sixth inning when Will Venable did what he did. All right? Let's set it up. Bottom six, Cleveland down 3-2, and Hagen Smith is on the mound. Hagen Smith, first-round pick of the White Sox in 2024 after, you know, Travis Pezzana had gone first overall, as we know. Smith was a top-10 pick in that draft by the White Sox. Left-hander, big lefty, filthy stuff. He's been absolutely nasty for the White Sox this year. He gets Pezzana to ground out. David Fry, good guy David Fry, draws a four-pitch walk. And what was crazy about that sequence was slider, cutter, cutter, four-seamer. I was like, you're not going heaters against David Fry in that situation? Regardless, Fry walked. So I'm like,

0: All right, at least there's a chance. Angel Henao, overmatched. Three pitches, three strikes. Strike looking, strike swinging, strike swinging. So, an absolutely nasty left-handed pitcher, Hagen Smith, has two outs and a runner on first in a 3-2 lead, and he's facing Austin Hedges. And he loses Austin Hedges in five pitches. Ball, ball, ball, strike, ball. So it's first and second, two outs. And Petey Halpin is coming to the plate. And I said, all right, well, it's fun while it lasted because Hagen Smith will dominate Petey Halpin. And what does Will Venable do? He goes and gets Hagen Smith and subs him out for Sean Newcomb, another lefty, but a lefty who's nowhere near as filthy as Hagen Smith. And Newcomb winds up serving up the gopher ball to Petey Halpin. I guarantee you Halpin thought he was going to be facing Hagen Smith. The world thought Halpin was going to be facing Hagen Smith left on left. Instead, they got Sean Newcomb left on left. And Halpin hit the three-run bomb. And the thing is, yeah, you could say Smith gave up a hit and a couple of walks, but he'd only thrown 30 pitches. He at least had enough for one more batter, and it was going to be Petey Halpin. Thank you, Will Venable, for bringing Sean Newcomb in the game. Oh, by the way, Smith's ERA after two runs allowed and 1 2/3 ballooned to 1.14 for the season. So the Guardians take advantage of some questionable strategery by the Chicago White Sox, and it helps them win back-to-back games, the final two of the three-game set at Progressive Field. 216-578-1100. Text the show 21095.
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9: At least five people in Los Angeles are dead after a news helicopter covering a fatal bus accident crashed. The chopper was covering for KNBC and sister station Telemundo 52 when it went down, killing the pilot and a reporter, along with a pedestrian on the ground. Two people had already been killed when an SUV slammed into the side of a Metro bus in the accident the news crew was covering. The Federal Reserve today announced their first interest rate hike since 2023. The Fed, led by Chairman Kevin Warsh, who'd been picked by President Trump, raised benchmark interest rates a quarter percentage point to a target range of 3.75 to 4%. The president has since posted to social media his past stated desire for the Fed to cut interest rates to 1% or less. Parts of the Ohio Valley are facing flash flood threats today from northern Illinois to the Indiana-Ohio border. Heavy downpours are expected. Parts of central and southern Iowa and northern Missouri could also get hit. I'm Scott Carr.
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1: 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Text the show 21095. Your reaction to the amazing Cleveland Guardians. The Guardians with back-to-back victories over the White Sox inside of 24 hours. And not only do they keep their AL Central title hopes alive, they take the lead in the AL Central division for the first time in 2.5 months. At 78-75, White Sox second place, 77-75. The scorching Tigers were cooled off today north of the border by Sheppy's Blue Jays. Blue Jays salvaged the finale of their three-game series. Tigers' next stop is the south side of Chicago. They take on the White Sox in a four-game series beginning tomorrow night. And the Guardians tomorrow are off before welcoming the Sacramento Athletics. And obviously you get greedy and you know the Athletics are really bad. I mean, what did we say a couple of nights ago? We said Monday night. It's a must five-game winning streak for the Guardians. After they had lost that first game to the White Sox, I said they got to win the next two against Chicago, and then they have to sweep the Athletics. They had to win the last two against Chicago because you have to keep your division hopes alive, and you have to sweep the Athletics because they're the Athletics. Can't have them on the schedule and not sweep them, especially this late a year. So the Guardians have a weekend set against Sacramento, and it's the final home series in the regular season. Then the Guardians pack for their final trip, 3 at Fenway against the Red Sox and 3 at Kauffman against the Royals. Oh, how fun this is, and yet it's draining because this kind of baseball takes a lot out of you as a fan. At least it does me. Maybe it's my old age, but just an incredible couple of days by the Guardians to get off the deck the way they did. And if you'd have told me that the two stars were going to be Rocchio and Halpin, I would have said, all right, I'll buy Rocchio. But even at 0-2, one strike from defeat, facing 100-mile-an-hour fastball, no. I mean, even that's stretching it a bit. But Petey Halpin comes through with the 3-run bomb. It wasn't like Petey Halpin had a bunt single to drive in the tying run. He hit a 3-run homer in a 4-run sixth. Petey Halpin in the 8-hole, 2-for-4, 3 RBI, home run, scored twice. How about Jose Ramirez? Ramirez, 2-for-4 with an RBI. He drove in the final run. 2 doubles. Hosey's first 2 extra base hits of the month. You can't make this stuff up. It's just, it's remarkable. Petey Halpin's RBI, the 3 that he had today, kicked him to 13 for the season. Oh, just find a way. Just find a way, and that's what the Guardians have done. Messick, 6 innings, 7 hits, 3 runs earned, no walks, 8 strikeouts. Gattis, 1 inning, 1 hit. Sobrowski, 2/3 of an inning, 2 walks. Cade Smith, 1 1/3, 2 strikeouts. Cade Smith, 37 saves. 37 saves. Oh, by the way, Messick hit a batter. Colson Montgomery as well. The Guardians overcome a 3-run homer by Tommy Pham. This is so much. It's so much fun. We can never take the Guardians hanging around for granted. We should never take the Guardians hanging around for granted. And think about Stephen Vogt in August and September. Stephen Vogt is pretty daggone good at his job in August and September. Robbie Rowe, do we have an opportunity to go to Brian here? Brian, you're in downtown Cleveland. What do you got, Brian?
2: Hey, D-Man, let's go. Hey, this is a plea to all the Browns fans that are getting ready to watch an organization that's spending $200 million on a quarterback that's going to get crushed by a former quarterback this weekend. How about let's pack the park for a team that's third from the bottom in payroll and in first place? How about that?
1: Mm-hmm.
2: We got the 61 and 98s coming up. We got the, you know, Boston's playing all right, but KC's 66 and 85. I mean, let's pack the park and run the gauntlet, because this division is ours, and I'd like to see us go even further, not just make the playoffs. Let's make a run. Hosey's getting hot at the right time. We don't even know who Clause is anymore, because we got 37 saves, brother. Let's keep the train rolling.
1: Yeah, Brian, thank you for the call. In a lot of respects, the Guardians are in the midst of quite a run. And I get it. You know, we've been hard on them all year because we expect them to be good. And even now, even after these two victories, they're still not a juggernaut by any stretch of the imagination. I mean, they're barely above 500 at 78 and 75, but it feels a lot better than that. And when you think about what this particular iteration of the Guardians has had to overcome, it makes it all the more impressive to me that they're still alive in two races, the division and the wild card. Throwing out that the AL, you know, and because we talk about it enough, the AL's wide open, the AL Central is the AL Comedy Central more often than not, but just narrowing the prism to how do you hang around for an entire season despite what's happened to you, in Cleveland's case in 2026, it's a testament to this organization. It's a testament to Stephen Vogt and his optimistic bent. I mean, we tease him periodically about being too optimistic, but there's a reason why he does it. There's a method to his madness. So his players respond late. So his players respond down the stretch. He doesn't want to be dogging them in April and May so that they quit on him in August and September. Constantly uplifting, upbeat. We're not done yet. We're not done yet. Best baseball's ahead of us. It gets tiresome to hear from the outside, but on the inside, it's probably some sort of a encouragement. And you think about what the Guardians are facing right now. What Stephen Vogt has in front of him at this moment. He has a rotation that I wouldn't say has come apart at the seams, but it's tired. And certain guys in that rotation have hit walls. And other guys in the rotation, regardless of wall, they're not able to pitch deep into games. He's got bullpen guys that no doubt are running on fumes. His lineup, I mean, what is he supposed to do? Really, Chase DeLauder's wrist is injured again. Angel Martinez was out today. Who knows when he'll be back? Jose Ramirez just hit his first two extra base hits of the month today. I mean, even the guy we love, Captain Clutch, Brian Rocchio, for the season, sub-700 OPS. The guy who hit the three-run bomb today, Petey Halpin, entered with a sub 600 OPS. So in a lot of respects, what is Steven Vogt supposed to do? And yet, he's got them percolating again. We thought they were finished last year. They weren't. We thought they were finished this year. Not yet. It truly is remarkable what the Guardians under Steven Vogt have been able to do for 3 years now. And we'll see how this one finishes. They'll be criticized if they don't get in, of course. But, shoot, they'll probably be criticized a couple more times before the regular season's over, even if it ends well. But this has just been something to see and something to listen to. 216-578-1100, Texas Show 21095.
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1: Guardians haven't won anything yet, and based on their 2026 DNA, we're probably going to count them out a couple more times before the regular season's over. But we are allowed to bask in the afterglow of these past two games. Tuesday night, walk off, down to the last strike. Brian Rocchio, two-run double, 7-6 over the White Sox. And then today, down 3-2, entering the bottom of the sixth. Three-run homer by Petey Halpin, RBI double by Jose Ramirez, national TV afternoon game. It felt like a playoff game. Both games felt like playoff game. All three, you know, because truly it was for Cleveland. And, you know, the White Sox, they were the front runners going into the series. They saw it that way, too. It was a incredibly compelling and captivating series. The Guardians had to have the last two. They had to have any realistic chance of winning the AL Central. And somehow, some way, they pulled it off. So we're allowed in the micro to enjoy. Steve on the west side of Cleveland. Steve, what do you got?
2: Yeah, hello, Dennis. Long time. I'm getting in touch with you now. But what do you think of Jose Ramirez? I think he's got his way back now, finally.
1: I mean,
2: you think so?
1: We can only hope. Let me tell you something.
2: Yes.
1: I've noticed the way he's swinging, how he's releasing the bat. His hand's got to be killing him. It absolutely has to be killing him, especially when he's swinging from the left side. Because you saw, you know, the right side swing is better than the left side swing. But we can only hope today is a coming out party for Ramirez. Two extra base hits.
2: Yeah, did you see Stephen Kwan and Jose when they came off the field, and then they gave him a hand, and all the teammates gave him a welcome back because he's sitting again.
1: Yeah, I didn't see that.
2: See that?
1: I'll take your word for it.
2: They went right into the dugout, Dennis. Okay. Yeah, it was very good to have that on the radio. I listened to Tom Hamilton.
1: Yeah, and Steve, thanks for the call. We can only hope that Jose can lock back in, because the Guardians need him, not just to make the playoffs this year, but they need him if they want to do anything in the postseason, should they get there. And today was an encouraging couple of signs for sure. Chris in Brunswick. Chris, what do you got?
3: Hey, D-Man. Let me crack open a beer real quick. Hey, this has been such good baseball. I have a question. Am I allowed to bask in it for just a minute? Can I bask in this? Because there's a couple things. I'm a gambling man. Am I allowed to talk about this? Because this team is so much fun. This is amazing. I hope we can just ride this out. This is so much fun. This is so entertaining. And if people are not jumping on right now, this is so good. So I had the game on at work, and I had it really low so nobody could hear. And there were a couple times where, I mean.
1: Wait, why didn't you want anybody to hear it?
3: Well, I'm working. Hey, D-Man, I'm working. I'm not supposed to be. All right. So,
1: wherever you work, you should have all been listening to the Guardians loud and proud.
3: Listen. I asked, we've got a big TV. I go, what's the policy? And so I asked about, you know, I'm like, it's a local team. Can we do this? It's a very corporate place. But Dennis, you begged the question, are we allowed to bask in it? And I begged the question, are we? Because this is so much fun. And then another thing, too, with baseball, this sport is unlike any other sport. Anything can happen. Okay. Anything. It's so entertaining. And if people don't understand it, what's going on, this could be so much fun. Yeah. I'm all jazzed up right now. I can't believe it. But baseball, I'm sorry, I just want to add one more thing. Baseball is not who, Trevisano said it. I don't know if we're allowed to talk about Triv, but it's not who scored last, who scores next. He said that time and time again, man. And it's so true. It's so awesome.
1: Yeah.
3: I'm loving it.
1: Chris, thanks for the call. I can sense your optimism, your enthusiasm. That's fantastic. And Yeah, to tell those buttoned-up corporate types to let it loose when it comes to the Guardians. I'm so glad that there's an off day tomorrow because I need a full day to recover from the emotional roller coaster of Tuesday night and Wednesday afternoon. I need all of Thursday to get my emotional tank filled up again, Rob Brzezicki.
4: Yes. Well, first, what we have to understand is that not everybody has a job like us that we get to work at a radio station, and listening is encouraged.
1: We're spoiled.
4: Yes, yep. Yes. But no, to the point, your point, though, of a day off, that's why this has been the playoffs the last week or so, because this is how I feel during the playoffs, is that when the day off kind of happens after game two or whatever in the series, you're a little relieved because you don't have to worry about going to the highest of highs and lowest of lows and everywhere in between. And, you know, Hammy uses the phrase white knuckler a lot. This has been a white knuckle season. So, yeah, I can understand why we all kind of need a day for a deep breath and, you know, a cookie here just to kind of take a break.
1: This has not been, and I freely admit that I don't know exactly what a cookie cutter, mediocre type season looks like, because record wise, the Guardians are still, you know, mediocre. At least the numbers say that. But this season has taken us on quite the ride. And the fact that they're still here, still kicking, and not just still kicking, but they're in first place at this moment in the AL Central, regardless of the state of the division, is a remarkable accomplishment. Now, they have to finish the job, no doubt. But to this point, to be here right now, given all that's happened to them, and it is interesting, too, the rest of the world wants to gloss over this. We in Cleveland don't like to talk about it. But the reality is, how many teams, especially with this market and this budget, could overcome the loss of two pitchers to a gambling probe? The only team in Major League Baseball that had not one but two guys pulled out of its clubhouse because of a gambling probe last year. And the Guardians are still kicking. Lost an all-star closer and a middle-of-the-rotation guy. Just vanished. Like a fart in the wind, as the warden said in Shawshank. Guardians still plugging. One of the many obstacles they've had to overcome. 216-578-1100. Text the show 21095.
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7: Further punishment for Russia. I'm Lisa Lucera, Fox News. A measure to keep money out of the hands of Russia's Vladimir Putin has passed in the House and is on its way to President Trump for his signature.
8: The Lindsey O. Graham Sanctioning Russia and Iran Act, named in honor of the late senator, aims to sanction Russian officials, banks, and a shadow fleet of tankers that keeps Russian energy moving. It also directs President Trump to impose up to 100% tariffs on the top five importers of Russian oil or natural gas.